0: worst of it, down 553 points, a more than 2% drop. The S&P 500 down 91, 1.25% lower, and oil now above $92 a barrel as the U.S. war against Iran escalated and expanded into the Red Sea. One big decliner, Tesla shares down more than 14% after CEO Elon Musk said the automaker plans to refocus on AI and its Optimus robot. Shares of Alphabet down 7% after saying it plans to spend at least $205 billion this year on AI, which weighed on other tech giants. Average long-term mortgage rates, they rose for a third week in a row, now at 6.58% according to Freddie Mac. But there were just 187,000 first-time jobless claims last week, the fewest since 1969. Tom Busby, Bloomberg Radio.
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4: This is Eric Ryder with a quick look at our Kixie weather outlook. We'll see partly cloudy skies through the night and a low around 61. It's mostly sunny for Friday with a high near 84, and then a partly sunny weekend both Saturday and Sunday with highs near 73 degrees. Come Monday, partly sunny again, but warming up to near 70.

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1: Earlier accident in Marysville to blame for the lengthy backup on northbound I-5 between the Boeing Everett Highway and 88th Street Northeast. Painfield to Stanwood now takes 51 minutes, an extra 28 minutes. In Bellevue, southbound 405 after I-90, a stalled vehicle in two center lanes. The backup from 520 to the scene. Kirkland and Newcastle, 44 minutes. In Tacoma, a stalled big rig cleared to the right shoulder on northbound I-5 at L Street, but still backed up from Pacific Avenue to the scene. I'm Anna D. Kixie Traffic.
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1: A stalled vehicle in Bellevue, southbound 405 after I-90 has been blocking the two center lanes, and now the backup has grown from Northeast 70th and Kirkland to the scene of that stall. Kirkland and Newcastle, a 37-minute drive. Both westbound floating bridges are full. Westbound 520 from 84th to I-5, bumper to bumper. Westbound I-90 also slow from the eastern high-rise to I-5. Northbound 99 from the West Yellow Bridge to Woodland Park Zoo is a 21-minute drive. 21 also for northbound I-5 from Seattle to Northgate. I'm Anna Deacon. Kixie traffic.
2: 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We have Santana and the Doobie Brothers on August 6th and Toto coming on August 18th. And don't forget the Evergreen State Fair, August 31st through September 7th. 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
1: Getting reports of a stalled vehicle southbound 99 before the West Seattle Bridge, causing a backup from Royal Broom Way to the scene. Southbound I-5 in Seattle approaching Northeast 50th, an accident in the right center lane, the backup from Northgate to the scene. Southbound 405 has been slow going from Kirkland to Kennedale Hill, an earlier stalled vehicle to blame for that lengthy backup we're seeing between Northeast 70th and about 30th, where it shakes free. Westbound 520 and westbound I-90 slow the entire lengths of those bridges. I'm Anna D. Casey. Traffic.
2: NBC News Radio, I'm Scott Carr. President Trump says he'll decide soon on whether to launch a massive attack against Iran. Trump tells Axios the strikes would be larger than ones conducted during Operation Epic Fury, though not giving a deadline for when he'd make the decision. This as the U.S. and Iran have renewed attacks against each other, and with Iran once again targeting cargo ships in the Strait of Hormuz. The president says he's placing new tariffs on countries around the world, including the European Union. The sweeping tariffs would take effect tonight at midnight, just as previous 10% temporary tariffs expire. Texas is setting new records this week for power demand, and experts say that's only going to increase with more data center development. Professor Josh Rhodes at UT Austin says the Electric Reliability Council has been taking the new data centers in batches, and as more are approved, they signal to the market the need for more generation, like natural gas and battery storage.
3: If we just don't get in the way of the market, with a little bit of discipline on how fast we let things connect, I think we'll be all right. ERCOT's not going to let so much demand connect to the system that it would, like, put the system at jeopardy.
2: Though he says it has been a challenge for operators in states' power grids to keep up. Bertha has been downgraded to a tropical depression as it moves across eastern Texas tonight. The latest National Hurricane Center update says the storm's wind speeds have slowed to 35 miles an hour, but still spreading heavy rains along parts of the Texas coast. Set to rule the box office again this weekend is Christopher Nolan's epic, The Odyssey.
4: Tell us me you will come back.
5: What if I can't?
2: It's expected to make between another $75 and $85 million in its second weekend. The film's made $182 domestically so far, with a global total of more than $303 million. Scott Carr, NBC News Radio.
6: This is a Bloomberg Money Minute. Wall Street got hammered today with oil prices spiking higher and on worries about whether massive investments by tech companies in AI will be paying off. At the close, the Dow down 507 points, a 1% decline. The Nasdaq took the worst of it, down 553 points, a more than 2% drop. The S&P 500 down 91, 1.25% lower, and oil now above 92 bucks a barrel as the U.S. war against Iran escalated and expanded into the Red Sea. One big decliner, Tesla shares down more than 14% after CEO Elon Musk said the automaker plans to refocus on AI and its Optimus robot. Shares of Alphabet down 7% after saying it plans to spend at least $205 billion this year on AI, which weighed on other tech giants. Average long-term mortgage rates, they rose for a third week in a row, now at 6.58% according to Freddie Mac. But there were just 187,000 first-time jobless claims last week, the fewest since 1969. Tom Busby, Bloomberg Radio.
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11: This is Eric Ryder with a quick look at our Kixie weather outlook. We'll see partly cloudy skies through the night and a low around 61. It's mostly sunny for Friday with a high near 84, and then a partly sunny weekend both Saturday and Sunday with highs near 73 degrees. Come Monday, partly sunny again, but warming up to near 78.

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1: A stalled vehicle cleared in Lakewood, northbound I-5 from Bridgeport Way, but it's still on the left shoulder, still causing a backup before Gravelly Lake Drive to the scene and causing a 7-minute delay. DuPont to Tacoma, a 23-minute drive. A minor fender bender cleared from southbound I-5 before Northeast 50th. It's over to the left shoulder and still backed up north 130th, past it to downtown Seattle. In fact, Northgate to the downtown exit is a 46-minute drive on southbound I-5. Southbound 99 will save you 4 minutes. I'm Anna D. Casey Traffic.
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1: Hello, everybody. Welcome into Reno, Nevada today. Happy Thursday to you all. We continue on with Game 3 here with the Reno Aces, the AAA club for the Arizona Diamondbacks. Riley Pay with you today. Joe Hammerschmidt in the studio. The Rainiers looking to take the series edge back. They did fall yesterday to the Aces, trying to mount a comeback in the later innings, but falling 10-7. The final score last night, the sixth inning, was the difference for the Aces, able to pull off that win. So now Tacoma 10-13 in the second half. The Aces are 12-10. For some highlights, Patrick Wisdom hit his league-leading 26th home run of the season, finishing 2-for-5 with the team best 4 RBI. Connor Joe, also his third three-hit game of the season. He stole home in the seventh inning. Tacoma able to execute a double steal successfully. Reed Van Scoter made his AAA debut, a scoreless frame with 2 strikeouts last night as well. But for Wisdom in his 26th home run of the year in the fourth inning, went 2-for-5 last night, also a double, and 2 runs scored. His 26 home runs are the most by Rainiers hitter in the team's first 98 games since at least 2005. That is as far back as the data goes. And his .123 home runs per plate appearance ratio, the best single season home run rate by a minor league hitter since at least 2005 as well. Some really exceptional stuff from Wisdom. Connor Joe, his third three-hit performance. He went 3-for-5 with an RBI and a run scored. He's batting .386 against Reno this season, the fourth best average against the Aces pitching staff. And his .682 slugging percentage also ranks fourth. Strong debut from Reed Van Scoter. He worked around a pair of singles, a scoreless frame for him in the seventh with 2 strikeouts. And Ryan Bliss also extending his on-base streak to 14 games with a walk in the seventh inning last night. Longest on-base streak of the season for him and tied for the fourth longest by Rainiers hitter this year. Since the streak started for him on July 1st, he ranks fifth in the PCL with a .492 on-base percentage. Tacoma will send Carson Fulmer to the mound today with a 3-1 record and a .550 ERA. He will like to set the tone early, going opposite the right-hander in Dylan Ray, who is 1-4 with a .582 ERA for the Aces coming into tonight. So the Rainiers looking to get back in the win column. On the other side of this break, a clip from Patrick Wisdom joining us on the Cheney Chat. If you haven't listened to it just yet, the entire episode is available on our YouTube channel, We Are Tacoma, or Spotify as well. You can find it linked through our socials. Really great stuff from him and his career that he has been through so far. Originally a first-round pick for the Cardinals, and then spending some time with the Cubs, where he set the single-season home run record for a rookie a few years ago. So with his 26th home run of the season coming last night, we talked to Patrick about what some of his favorite home runs are and what it was like to achieve that feat with the Cubs system a few years ago. So Patrick Wisdom joining us on the other side of it with Game 3 in just a few moments here with the Reno Aces. We'll come back with Wisdom after this on Kixie 880.
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1: We fast forward a couple years then through your minor league career. You end up making your major league debut then with the Cardinals, playing the Royals. What do you remember about that day as a whole and kind of what it meant to you?
7: I remember the lack of sleep I got from the night before.
1: There you go.
7: Our game in Oklahoma City was delayed, so we got finished super late. And then they told me after the game, super early flight, but I wouldn't trade it for anything. It was super exciting. Luckily, my parents were able to get into town. My wife was able to get into town, and I got a swinging bunt my first at bat, which was pretty exciting. Couldn't help but laugh. I kind of covered all the bases there in the first game. It was pretty exciting. I kind of remember like it was yesterday, no doubt.
8: And so you're in St. Louis, and then your final game of the season that year, you're in Chicago.
7: Yep.
8: At Wrigley.
7: Yep.
8: Did you get to do the rookie coffee run at any point?
7: No, I missed that for some reason. I don't know how I missed that, but I missed it.
8: And yeah. Cubs rookies don't do that, right?
7: No, just the visitors. Yeah, just the visitors. Yeah. Maybe the Cardinals didn't take to that. I don't know, Cardinal way.
8: Yeah,
7: I don't know. Maybe that Starbucks wasn't there at that time. I don't know. I can't remember for some reason.
8: And so then you end up with Chicago a couple years later, and then you really have this breakout season in 2021. I mean, what were your favorite parts of playing at Wrigley in Chicago, in that city, and what do you remember about that?
7: I mean, I think those are the things, playing at Wrigley in Chicago, in front of those fans at Wrigley. It's such an iconic stadium. Mm-hmm. You can feel the history when you step out on the field. You can feel the energy from the fans when you step out. It's such a tight-fitting stadium, I guess. Mm-hmm. Like the fans are right there, so you feel that love, especially being a Cub. I guess if you're a visitor, you probably don't feel it that way, but I'm thankful to be on that side. But it was also cool for me, like you said, to experience it from the other side, from the rival side. Mm-hmm. I thought it was really cool to have both viewpoints. But I think the Cubs do it the right way. They treated my family great. They treated me great. I got to play with some legends there, Rizzo, KB, Javi. Like when I first got called up in 21, that team was really incredible. And then to see everyone get traded and then the new team happen and spend a few years with those guys, incredible talent, incredible fun teams. So I'm just thankful that they gave me a shot and opportunity.
8: And you set that the Cubs rookie home run record this season as well. I mean, for that to be with that franchise, right, that has been around as long as they have. I mean, when you look back at it, I mean, how much does that mean to have your name in those, in the history books for a franchise like that?
7: Yeah, it's pretty cool. I guess I never really felt the weight of it, like when it happened, and even the few years after. But if you look at some of the names who've made their debut with the Cubs, it's pretty incredible. And especially the home runs that have been hit by Cubs players. Yeah, it's pretty special, honestly. Yeah, it's I guess I never really felt the gravity of it, but like I said, I'm thankful for that opportunity to be out there and hit 28 homers my rookie year, just kind of black out in a sense, and you just go out and you become in that like zone, as people say, and there was 28 of them.
8: Right. Yeah. As a guy who's hit a whole bunch of home runs and, I mean, some dukes, do you have a favorite home run you've hit?
7: There are like a few that come to mind. I would say my first grand slam, because it went into I was with the Cardinals. It went into Big Mac land.
8: Oh, okay.
7: I thought that was pretty cool. Nice. I would say the one that set the record, or maybe tied it. I think tied it. Yeah, it was in Milwaukee, and it stayed up on the little ledge there on the batter's eye. That's kind of funky. I mean, yeah, I think any homer is exciting. I don't know, but those are the two that really kind of stand out. I went off Craig Kimball.
8: That's pretty cool. Yeah, that's pretty good. Pretty cool.
7: Yeah. Got to play with him. He's awesome dude. So I like that one.
8: Yeah.
1: What are some of those relationships that you had during your time there? You mentioned a few names, but what are kind of the ones that have stuck with you throughout the years?
7: One that comes to mind is Jock Peterson. He's fun in the clubhouse, fun on the field. You see how he plays the game, but he kind of always like believed in me when I was there, and I thought that was really cool. Jason Hayward's another one. We were locker mates for a while there, and just to see how he went about his business, I learned a lot from him about being a pro and coming to the field every day the same, and regardless of the results, just going out and being a great human being. But I got to play with a ton of people there, which was really cool, really special. I mentioned Craig Kimball, Hall of Famer. I mean, I can go down the list for sure, but those stand out for sure.
8: Do you find yourself in more of that spot now with some of the younger guys on this team? You know, like being that veteran presence and kind of showing them how things work. I mean, what's that dynamic like now, being on the other side of it?
7: Yeah, good point. Because I definitely have felt it. I think maybe like subconsciously felt it, and not really like JR saying, "Hey, Wiz, you're going to be like the veteran guy. I need you to like, you know, spread some wisdom amongst the young guys." It's like, I don't know, it just kind of happens naturally. And I think that's the best way to do it, is for it to be organic. You know, younger guys come and ask questions, and I think a lot of it's like leading by example, showing them that, you know, you can be the same regardless of the result. I think that goes a long way, at least for me, when I was like just watching guys, how they went about their business, how they handled failure, how they handled the tough stretch, how they handled success. I think a lot of people talk about how to handle failure, but a big part of the game is how to handle success too. So it's been fun to play with these guys for sure. Sometimes when I look at the birthdays, I'm like, dang, you're young. But at the same time, you know, us older guys, I should say, have a lot of fun with these guys.
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1: Welcome back into Greater Nevada Field. Game three today with the Reno Aces. They are the AAA club for the Arizona Diamondbacks. Tacoma looking to get back in the win column, a chance to retake the series edge. We are split at one apiece coming into game three. Let's get you some starting lineups for tonight's game. Leading off at shortstop today is Leo Rivas. He is back with the Rainiers after being with the Mariners on the taxi squad. Behind him, the third baseman Brock Rodden batting second. Michael Arroyo's at second base today. He is back in the infield. Lázaro Montes will bat cleanup tonight. He is in right. First chance in the cleanup spot for him here in AAA. Connor Joe will be at first base with Miles Mastroboni also back with the Rainiers. He is the DH. Johnny Pareda will do the catching. Victor Labrada is in center. And Spencer Packard will round things out. He is in left field batting ninth. For the Aces today, the shortstop, Anderson Rojas, leads things off. Demetrio Crisante is at second base. Lou James Groover at first with Manuel Pena in left. He is batting cleanup. Jose Fernandez, the DH today. Gavin Contesello's in right. Danny Soretti will be the third baseman with Matt O'Neill doing the catching. And to round things out tonight, Christian Robinson is in center field. The matchup on the mound today, Carson Fulmer gets the ball for Tacoma, and he will go opposite the right-hander Dylan Ray, who Tacoma has seen a handful of times in his career. He will face Leo Rivas to start things out. The switch hitter makes his way to the plate. It's another warm day for baseball here in Reno, Nevada, with some bright blue skies. There are no clouds in the sky today, but it is 89 degrees currently here in Reno with sunny skies and winds logged at 14 miles per hour. The flag is blowing out towards right field. We are all set. Rivas from the left side, first pitch on the way, is in for a strike. We are underway at 6:37 local time. And an 0-1 count for Rivas as Ray winds and deals the 0-1. That's in for a strike. He deals a fastball, and the count is quickly 0-2. The right-hander for the Aces is on the 40-man. He is 6'3", 230 pounds, out of Huntsville, Alabama. Gets a sign from his catcher, winds and deals the 0-2. Called strike three, and he sets down Rivas on three pitches to start out the game. There is one down. That will bring up Brock Rodden. Rodden, the third baseman, also a switch hitter. He bats from the left side. Ray winds and deals. That one clubbed out to left center field. On the run is Pena at the track, at the wall. Neither can get there. Robinson goes to collect it, but it is out of his reach. Rodden is racing to third base. He is in there standing with a triple with one out in the first inning. Drove it deep to the gap in left center field. Hit it over 100 miles per hour off the bat. Split the difference between Pena and Robinson. The center fielder went to collect as he played it off the wall, but Rodden, lots of speed. He was moving around the base pass. He is now at third, and Tacoma with a chance to strike first. Michael Arroyo will look to bring him in as he steps in from the right side. Second triple of the season for Brock Rodden. And the first pitch to Arroyo is flared out to shallow center, and that one gets down. Rodden comes in to score with plenty of time on a single from Michael Arroyo, and Tacoma has a 1-0 lead in the first inning. Back-to-back hits for the Rainiers. After the three-pitch strikeout, the triple from Rodden, and now an RBI single for Arroyo. That brings up Lázaro Montes. Montes, the cleanup batter today for Tacoma, digs in from the right side. First pitch takes a strike as Ray gets ahead. Ray kicks and deals the 0-1. That one lined into right center, and it gets through. Arroyo around second base. He is heading for third as Montes slides in head first and safe to second base. That is a double for Montes. And Tacoma has put together now three consecutive hits off of Ray. That one hit hard off the bat. 112 from Montes as he lined it into right center field. Tacoma looking for some more insurance early on. Connor Joe will be the batter now. And he has hit very well against Reno in his career, and especially this season, hitting .386 against the Aces so far, going 3-for-5 last night. The first pitch to him misses for ball one. 1-0 Tacoma and two in scoring position. Ray winds and deals the 1-0. That one rolled foul down the first base side. Arroyo at third, Montes at second. 1-1 count for Joe. The pitch is in for a strike, and it evens the count. Miles Mastroboni waits on deck. Ray winds and deals the 1-2. Check swing, and he dribbles it foul down the third base side. Ray holds the glove to his chest. Deals the 1-2 again. Fouled off down the right field side. Defensively behind Ray today, O'Neill completes the battery. It's Groover at first. Crisante is back at second. Soretti's at third. Rojas at short, left to right in the outfield. Pena, Robinson, and Conticello. Ball and two strikes for Connor Joe. The 1-2 again. Misses low and inside. A changeup blocked. Joe last night, 3-for-5, all three singles. You scored a run. Much like yesterday, the mound is in the sunshine and the batter's box in the shade. A little bit deceptive early on. Here's the 2-2. That's low, a check swing. Joe did not go on the appeal. Count is full. The crew tonight, it is Chandler Durham calling balls and strikes. At first base is Evan Johnson. He's the crew chief. Arlie Acosta at third base, part of a three-man crew. Full count for Connor Joe. Ray takes a deep breath from the windup, deals the payoff. Fouled back, got a piece of the slider. Ray making his 15th appearance, 13th start with Reno, 1-4 record and a 5.82 ERA. Over 55 and two-thirds innings, 36 earned runs, 65 hits. He has walked 22, while striking out 46, opponents hitting 291. Connor Joe fouls off the fastball down the right field side. This will be the 10th pitch now of the at-bat. It's been mostly fastball and slider to him. Just one changeup so far. Of the 16 pitches for Ray, and 9 of them to Connor Joe. Takes a deep breath on the mound. Winds and deals the payoff again. Hit on the ground softly, and it sneaks through into right field. That will score a pair. Arroyo is in. Montez behind him on a 2-run single for Connor Joe. Tacoma adds on to a 3-0 lead now in the first inning. Connor Joe wins the battle as he pokes it to the opposite field, and it wasn't hit all that hard, just in the right spot. Crisante's diving out for it, trying to corral it, but it got to his right and trickled into the outfield grass, just 77 miles per hour off the bat. But Connor Joe putting it in the right spot as this one is bounced to the second baseman. Crisante's goes to second base for the force out there. It will get Connor Joe for 6. Miles Mastroboni reaches to replace him on a fielder's choice. Johnny Parada, the batter now with 2 outs. Digs in from the right side, the catcher for Tacoma. First pitch is a bouncing ball, first base side. Groover has it. It is fair. He taps the bag. That'll do it for the inning. But Tacoma scores 3 runs. They do it on 4 hits. No errors, 1 left. It's 3-0 Tacoma as we head to the bottom of the first inning right here on Kixie 880.
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1: Bottom of the first inning, it will be Anderson Rojas to lead things off. Demetrio Crisantes and Lou James Groover to face Carson Fulmer, the starter today for Tacoma. 3-1 record for him and a 5.50 ERA. Right-hander is 6 foot even, 210 pounds, 32 years old from Lakeland, Florida. First pitch misses low as he starts him out with a changeup. Fulmer deals the 1-0. That's high and away. Making his 8th start with Tacoma. 3-1 record so far over 36 innings. 22 runs, 39 hits, 14 walks, 28 strikeouts. Opponents hitting 281. Fulmer also making his 250th career minor league start today. 8th in his Rainiers uniform. He deals the 3-0. That's in for a strike, and he's back in the count. And of the three winning decisions, they have all come in his last three starts. He's logged at least six innings in his last three starts with Tacoma as he deals a strike and the count is full. Coming off of a career-high seven innings in his last start on July 17th. Fifth time that he has thrown seven innings in his career. And first since all the way back in 2018 when he was with Charlotte with the White Sox system. Here's the payoff. That's off the plate and ball four. Rojas reaches with a leadoff walk. Brings up Demetrio Crisante as the second baseman. Strong stuff in July. Fulmer leads the PCL with his three wins this month, ranking fourth with 19 innings, 18 strikeouts. And this one is hit on the ground into left field, and a base hit for Crisante will now put two aboard as Rojas moves up to second. Crisante has a single. Nobody out with two base runners on. That'll bring up the tying run in Lou James Groover. Groover steps in from the right side. Fulmer looks to second, now deals. First pitch misses low and inside with a slider. Defensively, Pareda completes the battery today. Joe is at first. Arroyo at second with Rodden at third. The shortstop is Leo Rivas, left to right of the outfield. It's Spencer Packard, Victor Labrada, and Lazaro Montes. That one's fouled off down on the right field side. Ball and a strike down for Groover. 3-0 Tacoma, bottom of the first inning. Fulmer looks to second, now deals the 1-1. Swing, and this one looped out towards the first base side. Joe goes back, and Arroyo out of nowhere makes the basket catch. A really nice play for Michael Arroyo. Takes away a hit from Groover as he cuts behind Joe, and he makes the catch on the grass. Arroyo, who has been in left field now majority of his time with Tacoma, he's back at his primary position at second, and displaying the good range there. Now with two base runners on, there's one out for Manuel Pena. First pitch. Misses off the plate with a changeup. Pena, the cleanup batter, hitting .321 with four home runs, 20 RBI with the aces. Fulmer looks to second, deals the 1-0. Low and inside with a fastball. Fulmer relies on his changeup. Uses about 40% of the time. This one hit on the ground sharply to Arroyo at second. He goes to the shortstop, Rivas, who gets the force out there. No double play. Pena reaches safely at first. Moves Rojas up to third, but they do get the second out. It goes 4-6 to get Crisante. Now brings up Jose Fernandez with runners on the corners and two down. Changeup, slider, sinker, four-seam, and curveball for Fulmer. First pitch to Fernandez is in for a strike as he drops in the curveball there. Fulmer deals the 0-1. That's low and inside with a changeup. Ball and a strike. Fernandez bats from the right side. Hitting .285. Four home runs, 28 RBI. The DH today for the Aces. 1-1. This is low with a slider. Two balls and a strike. Rojas at third. Pena at first. Three nothing, bottom of the first inning. Fulmer deals the 2-1. This one hit out to center field. Labrada going back over to his left, and he makes the catch on the run to retire the side. No runs score for the Aces, one hit, no errors, and two left on. Fulmer works around the traffic. Tacoma still leads 3-0. We're off to the second on KC880.
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1: Tacoma looks to add on to their 3-0 lead over the Aces in the top of the second, facing Dylan Ray, the starter. Victor Labrada, Spencer Packard, and Leo Rivas do up. It is 8-9-1 in the batting order. Already a strikeout for Ray, but he allowed 4 hits. Tacoma scoring 3 runs off of him in the first inning. Labrada from the left side, first pitch to him, is a bouncing ball, first base side. It is foul. For strike one. Labrada yesterday came in to replace Rob Refsnyder defensively and in the lineup. Just got one at bat in the 8th inning. Strikeout facing Campbell, the reliever. 0-1, fouled back. 0-2. First start for Labrada this series. Had the day off on Tuesday. 0-2 the count for him. He's hitting 258 with Tacoma. 4 home runs, 37 RBI. The 0-2. Fly ball hit out to left. Going back is the third baseman along with the shortstop. It is Rojas who makes the catch just in front of Pena, the left fielder, for the first out. Brings up Spencer Packer. Tacoma in their road grays tonight. It is a gray top, gray bottoms. Tacoma is written across the front in navy blue lettering. It's a block font. Seattle Mariners logo on the left side of the sleeve. Navy blue caps with the red. Rainiers are. Ground ball hit to first, fielded by Groover. He taps the bag for the out. Packard is retired, 3 unassisted on the play. It's back to the top of the order. Here's Leo Rivas for the second time to face Ray. For the Aces today, they are donning their Silver Sox jerseys. It is a navy top with the white bottoms. Silver Sox in cursive across the front. White lettering with white stripes on the sleeves. First pitch to Rivas is in for a strike. It's a navy cap with the white front of it along with navy blue bill. Silver Sox logo across the front. Your 0-1 on the way is high. Fastball evens the count at 1 apiece. Base is empty with 2 outs in the top of the second. 3-0 Tacoma. Ray deals the 1-1. That's fouled back. Left field side, the count moves to 1-2. Rivas steps back in. 1-2 count on the board. Ray takes a deep breath. Winds and deals the 1-2. Foul back. Fastball at 95. Infield just a few steps to the pole side of Rivas, who hits from the left side to face Ray. Winds and deals the 1-2. Skips in the dirt. Slider blocked. Ray has thrown strikes early on. 28 pitches, 23 for strikes. Deals the 2-2, and it's rolled foul. Down the first base side, count stays even. Nods to his catcher in O'Neill. And deals the 2-2 again. That's low. Count is full. This will be the eighth pitch to Leo Rivas. The payoff. This is low, ball four, and that will extend the inning. First free pass issued by Ray tonight, and it brings up Brock Rodden, who tripled in the first inning. He scored one of the three runs. Another switch hitter digs in. Ray readies. First pitch. Misses outside of the slider. Rivas inching off of first base. Ray deals. Swing and a miss at the fastball to even the count. Rodden yesterday went 1-for-3, a single and a walk to reach. Spin and a throw to first, trying to get Rivas leaning, but he is back in safely. My God. 1-1 the count for Brock Rodden. Rest the bat on his left shoulder. Ray sets. The 1-1. Check swing on a pitch high. He did not go. On the appeal, third base umpire said he held up on the fastball. Count flips in favor of Rodden. 2-1. Rivas tags up. 2-1. Misses high and outside with a slider and a 3-1 count.
19: They don't know that either. Love not lie. He's striking his fucking ass out.
1: Ray steps off, now toes the rubber from the first base side. Spin and a throw to first base, and that time they got Rivas leaning. He is picked off to end the frame. Ray threw to Groover, who applied the tag, and Rivas is out to finish off the inning. No runs score, no hits, no errors, and none left on. We head to the home half. It's still 3-0 Rainiers on Kixie 880.
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1: Gavin Contesello leads things off for the Aces in the bottom of the second. Fulmer deals the first pitch. Misses Hineaway with a sinker. 3-0 lead for Tacoma. Fulmer worked around a pair of base runners in the first inning, left two stranded on the corners. Now Contesello, Soretti, O'Neill do up as the 1-0. Hit sharply to first base. It is corralled by Joe. He will take it to the back himself. Fulmer going over to cover as well, but... Joe able to take it to the bag for the first down of the inning. Brings up Danny Soretti, the third baseman. .367 the average for Soretti, 3 home runs and 12 RBI. Third baseman bats from the left side to face Fulmer. Fulmer deals. That's it for a strike. He dots the fastball. A 1. Fouled back. Third base side up to the top of the seating bowl. The count is 0-2.
23: Use dark cold penny out of my buddy.
1: Fulmer sets at the belt. The 0-2 on the way. Swing and a miss. Strike 3. His first strikeout, and he sets down Soretti with 3 pitches. Goes to his fastball for the second out in the inning. Base is empty. Now brings up Matt O'Neill. O'Neill, the catcher. Bats from the right side. Fulmer kicks and fires. That's in for a strike with a slider. A 1. In for strike 2. Drops it a curveball. And he quickly gets ahead. Base is empty with 2 outs. O'Neill steps out. Fulmer maintains his gaze. 0-2 on the way. That's low. Back to the curveball. Ball and 2 strikes. The pitch.
23: Strike.
1: That one is just barely... off the plate with a changeup. This is low and outside. 2 balls, 2 strikes. The pitch. This is low and in. Back to the changeup. Count is full. .32 again. Hit on the ground sharply into right field. That will get through for a base hit. O'Neill extends the inning with a single, just the second hit for the Aces today. That will bring up Christian Robinson, number 9 batter in the order. He is the center fielder. Okay. Robinson hitting 270 with 7 home runs, 37 RBI. First pitch to him, misses high and inside with a sinker. Shadows making their way across the diamond, really just in the outfield now is where the sun is. As the 1-0. This is low, 2 balls, no strikes. Swing and a miss as he goes back to the changeup to Robinson. Now moves to 2-1. Robinson calls time. He steps out.
4: Ground ball.
1: 2-1 on the way. Line out to center field. LeBron waits on it. Now he leans back and he makes the play. What a play from Victor LeBron. And he swivels around and goes running to the dugout in true fashion. A nice play to end the inning. LeBron makes the catch on the line, and that will finish off the frame. No runs, a hit, no errors, one man left. It is 3-0 through 2 on KXCO 880.
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1: In the top of the third inning, the Rainiers have a 3-0 lead over the Reno Aces. Here in game three, they will face Dylan Ray and Michael Arroyo, Lazaro Montes, Connor Joe. Due up in the inning, Brock Rodden, Michael Arroyo, and Lazaro Montes. After Rodden was at the plate to finish off this second run, was picked off to end the frame. So he will start things out again here. First pitch is cut on and missed, a changeup. To Rodden. Triple for him in the first inning. He scored a run. Tacoma has seen Ray a handful of times. He's made 5 career starts against Tacoma already. Winds and deals the 0-1. This one scorched foul down the first base side. Hit it 102, but just pulled it foul. 0-2 count. 3-0 record for Ray, a 2.13 ERA against the Rainiers, over 25 and a third innings. Coming into today's start, 17 strikeouts, 11 walks. Oh, 2 home. This one taken out to right field, and it gets down for another hit for Brock Rodden. He is 2-for-2 tonight. Lines a single to right field to start out the inning. Fifth hit for Tacoma off of Ray. Brings up Lazaro Montes.

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1: Two starts this season against Tacoma for Ray. Faced the Rainiers on July 2nd. He had 3 2/3 innings, did not allow a run there. 2 hits, 3 walks, struck out 5. First pitch to Montes is in for strike 1. In his career, he's made 2 starts in Reno against Tacoma. And he has pitched well, 2-0 record in a sub-1 ERA, .82. Over 11 innings, 7 strikeouts to 4 walks. Tacoma, the only team where Ray has had 2 or more starts and remains undefeated. A 1. This is low. Ball and a strike. Tacoma leading 3-0 right now over Reno with 3 runs on 5 hits. One. Low and away. 2 balls and a strike. But Tacoma's lineup also looking different than last time that the Rainiers faced the Aces. Michael Arroyo, Lázaro Montes. Some new additions. As the 2-1 misses low and inside in a 3-1 count. One is in for strike 2. Count is full. Fastball on the outer half. Arroyo a few steps off of first base. The payoff to Montes. Misses high and outside. That's ball 4, and a walk will allow him to reach. Second free pass issued by Ray tonight. There's 2 aboard now for Connor Joe. Joe has hit .333 against Ray in his career over a pair of games, 3 at-bats. First pitch. Misses high and inside. Joe, a 2-run single in the first inning to pad the lead for the Rainiers. 2 base runners on for him now. Arroyo's at second, Montes at first. Just 1 out in the top of the third. The 1-0. Taken out to right center field, and sliding for it is Contesello. He made the play. Nice play from the right fielder. And he takes away another hit from Connor Joe. Sliding in the outfield grass, and he was able to squeeze it, sending Arroyo back to second, Montes back to first. There are 2 outs in the inning now. Brings up Miles Mastroboni, who reached on a fielder's choice in the first. Steps in from the left side. Ray sets at the chest. First pitch. Misses Hine outside. Ray kicks and deals the 1-0. That's high and away. Goes to his slider. 4-seam slider, changeup, and curveball. Fastball sits just shy of 93. He's allowed 7 home runs. On his fastball this season, 11 in total, 7 of them coming on the fastball. As the 2-0 is in for a strike with a slider. Slider is his most used secondary pitch. Fastball over half the time, 54%. Slider after that, just shy of 30. 2-1. This is high fastball there. Mastroboni leans back, and the count is 3-1. 2 base runners on with 2 outs in the third inning. Ray sets.

0: 3-1. Bouncing ball past the mound, fielded by the shortstop. Rojas throws to first base to retire the side in the third. No runs score, one hit, no errors. Two left stranded. Bottom of the third. When we come back, it's 3-0 Tacoma on KIXIE 880.
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0: In the bottom of the third inning, Reno Aces will send the top of the order to the plate to face Carson Fuller, Anderson Rojas, Demetrio Crisantes, Blue James Groover due up in a 3-0 Rainiers lead. Fuller kicks and deals. That's high and outside with a curveball. Rojas reached in a walk in the first inning, made it all the way to third base, but was left stranded there. He's been the lone runner to reach third for the Aces today. As the 1-0 is in for a strike to even the count. Fulmer coming off of seven innings against the Comets on July 17th. Four runs, nine hits. Two strikeouts to one walk. This one hit out to right center, and it dumps in. For a base hit, Rojas has a single to lead off the inning. Third single for the Aces tonight. It brings up Demetrio Crisantes, who singled in the first inning. 74 pitches, though, impressive for Fulmer in that last start to complete seven innings with just 74 pitches thrown. 51 went for strikes. First pitch to Crisantes is in for a strike. Seven innings matched his career high. He's done it now five times. A one. Fly ball golfed out to center. Labrada jogs in. Now Cam Sutter to make the catch. Rojas retreats back to first base. Brings up Lou James Groover. But last time that the Aces faced Fulmer, a career day for him. On the 4th of July, he tied his career high with 11 strikeouts across what was a season-high sixth shutout innings at the time, allowing two hits, three walks. His second time striking out 11 batters in a game. Only other time in June of 2018, when he was still with Charlotte facing Columbus. 1-0 the count for Groover. The pitch. Bouncing ball towards the mound. It's fielded by Fulmer. He throws to second. Arroyo collects, throws to first base, and a double play. It goes 1-4-3 on the double play. Turned by Tacoma. Some nice heads-up defense for Carson Fulmer to finish off the inning. No runs, a hit, no errors, none left on. Tacoma leads 3-0 through three innings on KIXIE 880.
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0: In the top of the fourth inning, Dylan Ray out for another frame. He will face Johnny Pareda, Victor Labrada, Spencer Packard in the inning. It is 7-8-9 due up in the Rainiers order. As Pareda steps in, he grounded out to first base in the first inning. Ray has not retired this side in order tonight. First pitch on the way to Pareda is driven out to right field. This one heading towards the corner, and it is a fair ball as it bounces off the base of the wall. Pareda heading for second. He'll stop there, standing with a double to start out the inning. That is the third extra base hit tonight for Tacoma off of Dylan Ray. Double for Pareda. Put one in scoring position for his 11th double of the season. Victor Labrada, the batter now, who had a pop out to short his first time up.
8: I might do it myself.
0: First pitch. Hit foul.
9: Going up to arena number 43, Logan McCarthy. Number 43, Logan Mercado, in the arena bullpen.
0: A one. Foul back. 0-2. Ray coming off of three innings in Salt Lake, allowing four runs on six hits. Walked one, struck out three. He did allow two home runs. O-2, blocked by O'Neill. Labrada stays at the plate in a 1-2 count. Last time that Ray pitched here at Greater Nevada Field, four innings against Round Rock before the break on July 8th, allowing four runs on six hits. The 1-2. Swing and a miss. Labrada goes down swinging. O'Neill collects it. He throws to first to complete the strikeout. Second strikeout for Ray tonight. There's one away. Brings up Spencer Packard. Packard digs in. He grounded out to first base in the second. First pitch. Off the plate. Pareda still the runner at second base. Packard the day off yesterday. 1-0. This is low. Count in his favor. Two balls, no strikes. Top of the order waiting on deck. Ray looks to second, deals the 2-0. Swing and a fly ball hit to left center. Peña Robinson converging in the outfield. It is Robinson who makes the catch. Moreta stays put at second base. Fly out to center to retire Packer. Brings up Leo Rivas for the third time tonight. He is 0 for 1 with a strikeout and a walk. Digs in from the left side, looking to drive in Pareda, who reached on the leadoff double. Ray gets a new baseball. 3-0 lead for Tacoma in the fourth inning. Ray toes the rubber. Up to 60 pitches now, 39 for strikes. First pitch. Misses low.
8: How is this short ass to get fucked on the baseball team?
0: One oh. Outside, two balls, no strikes. Serenity, the third baseman, playing a few steps in. Ray looks to second, deals the 2-0. That is high. O'Neill reaches up out of the stance. 3-0 count for Rivas. Ray looks in. Looks to second, deals the 3-0. That's in for a strike. Right-hander readies. 3-1. Popped up. Mile high. As O'Neill drifts onto the grass. It is the first baseman, Brewer, who makes the play. Final out in the inning. No runs, one hit, no errors, one left in scoring position. It is still 3-0 Tacoma, bottom of the fourth, when we return on Kixie 880.
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0: Carson Fulmer continues his start tonight, facing the heart of the order, Manuel Peña, Jose Fernandez, and Gavin Conchisello. 3-0 lead for him to work with. Peña to lead things off after a double play helped him to face the minimum in the third inning. Leadoff single for Anderson, a flyout, then the double play. Here's Peña at the plate. First pitch is rolled down the third base side. It is fair as it tucks into the corner. Packard will have to go field it. It is a double for Peña. It was just hugging the line, and it stayed fair. Rolling down the third base line, that'll be a double for him. his sixth with the Aces. Leadoff man is aboard now for Jose Fernandez. Fernandez flew out to center field his first time up. First extra base hit allowed by Fulmer tonight. Deals the first pitch. Misses for a ball, but is going to be challenged by Pareda. This is the first challenge on either side today. And that one is a ball just barely by a sliver. An inch below the plate. The count is 1-0. Still on Fernandez. Tacoma loses the challenge. Fulmer looks to second. Deals the 1-0. Swing and a miss. Fernandez out in front of the changeup.
8: I know she's mad.
14: I always let him pick first.
0: The 1-1. Just misses four ball two. Fulmer at the belt. Deals the 2-1. Swing and a foul tip into the glove. 2-2. Goes to the curveball that time. Fulmer toes the rubber. Now gets a sign.
15: I didn't hear a lot going on.
0: The 2-2. Swing and a miss. Four strike three. Puts him away with a changeup for his second strikeout of the game. Fernandez down on strikes. Gavin Contesello heads to the plate now. Contesello a ground out to first base. His first time up.
8: Easy, come on.
15: How is Jeffrey going to tell me no with something?
0: So the runner at second in Pena. First pitch is a curveball. Misses low. Just 46 pitches, 26 per strikes for Fulmer today. The 1-0 is hit on the ground and it's fielded by Fulmer. He goes to second. Now they have the base runner in Pena off the bag. Rivas has the baseball and he will get Pena for the force out. It allows Contesello to reach. Another nice heads-up play by Fulmer, though. Fielded it as it was hit back to the mound, through to Rivas. Now go 1-6 to get Pena. Gets the runner in scoring position. Two outs now, Contesello and runner at first. Rock Ron in the batter now as he digs in. Danny Soretti. Rodden and also giving the coverage of Rivas, but he was able to apply the tag to get the out. The first pitch to Soretti, misses low with a changeup. He struck out in the second inning. The 1-0. Low and inside. Pareda keeps an eye on Contesello, the runner at first base. 3-0 Rainiers in the bottom of the fourth. Fulmer sets at the belt. The pitch hit on the ground sharply down the first base side. It stays fair as it rolls into the corner. Up to third goes Contesello. He will stop there as Montes gets to it quickly. That'll be a double for Danny Soretti. Second double of the inning for the Aces. Puts two in scoring position. And it brings up the tying run in Matt O'Neill. Fourth double for Soretti. O'Neill steps in. He's singled in the second. First pitch is hit foul at the plate. Starts him out with a slider. A one. Hit foul down the first base side off the edge of the dugout. 0-2. Homer sets the 0-2. Swing and a miss, strike three. He responds with a three-pitch strikeout of Matt O'Neill to finish the inning. No runs, score two hits, no errors, two left in scoring position. Fulmer holds the aces off the board through four innings, 3-0 Tacoma on Kixie 880.
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0: It's a pitching change for the Aces here in the fifth inning. Dylan Ray's day is done, and they will go to the bullpen to face a leadoff batter, Brock Rodden. The new arm on the mound, Logan Mercado, takes over. He is 6 foot even, 215 pounds, out of Pasco, Washington. Right-hander will face Rodden to lead things off. First pitch, in for a strike. Ray completes four innings today, the starter for Reno. Get you his final line here as Rodden looks in. He's 2-for-2 tonight. The 0-1. Swing and a miss. 0-2. Goes to the changeup. Triple and a single for Rodden so far. Ray, four innings, three runs, six hits, two walks, two strikeouts. 65 pitches, 41 for strikes. The 0-2, a fly ball club to center. It sends Robinson back, twisting and turning, and at the base of the warning track, he makes the catch. For the first out, Rodden is set down for the first time today. It brings up Michael Arroyo. Arroyo, a single and a fielder's choice. He has reached twice. Steps in to face Mercado. First pitch. This is a long way. Just the fourth appearance with Reno for Mercado. He owns an 0-1 record, 15.63 ERA so far. He's also made a start over 6 1/3, 11 earned runs, 13 hits, 5 walks, just 3 strikeouts. Opponents have hit 419 against him. A 2-0 count for Arroyo. That one's low, 3-0. Features a four-seam slider, cutter, and changeup with his fastball sitting about 95.
17: Hey, they're all enclosed. You know, what are we going to do?
14: Yeah, I mean, I guess they'd have to open everything.
0: That's off the plate. Ball four, a four-pitch walk to allow Arroyo to reach. Brings up Lázaro Montes, who is one for one with a double, a walk, and a run score. Arcano made 15 appearances with Amarillo prior to a promotion to Reno and 5.72 ERA with 40 strikeouts to 11 walks. Did make one appearance with the Aces last year. First pitch to Montes is in for strike one. Allowed four runs on three hits. Just a third of an inning against the Isotopes in late September.
8: Coach!
0: This one hit on the ground into the gap in right center field. Montes has a multi-hit 90, is two for two, reaches on a single. Another hard hit ball, 108 this time to right field. Brings up Connor Joe with just one out. Joe is one for two with a single and a fly out to right. Mercado, the Pacific Northwest native, he was also a product of Oregon for his baseball career. Played collegiately there. First pitch to Connor Joe is fouled straight back. His teammates with Drew Swift there during his career in Oregon. Swift with the A's system, the Aviators, and AAA. A one in for a strike with a fastball. Oh, and two now to Joe.
17: Hulk says in this area has been restricted.
0: Oh, two on the way. This is low with a changeup. Ball and two strikes. In the top of the fifth inning, Tacoma has a 3-0 lead with two base runners on. The 1-2. Swing, this one lined off. One hop to the shortstop. Rojas, a nice snag. He goes to second for one. Return to first in time for a double play. Nicely turned by the Aces. It goes 6-4-3. Rojas takes away a base hit from Connor Joe. No runs, one hit, no errors, and a double play to end the fifth. We're off to the home half. Still 3-0 Rainiers on Kixi 880.
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0: We continue on to the bottom of the fifth inning. Carson Fulmer to face Christian Robinson. It's 9-1 and 2-2 up. First pitch to Robinson. Wave and a miss at the slider for strike one. Robinson, Rojas, Crisantes, Now with three strikeouts for Fulmer over his first four innings. He's again remained efficient today in this start. Deals the 0-1. That's low. Ball on a strike. Just over 50 pitches so far. His season high, 101. He hit that mark facing Reno on July 4th. 1-1. Swing and a miss at the slider. 1-2. Last time out, just needed 74 pitches through seven innings. The start before that in Vegas completed six innings on 96 pitches. 1-2. Fouled off at the plate. Robinson stays alive. No runs, five hits for Reno right now. Three runs, seven hits for Tacoma. No errors on either side. Tacoma looking to hold the Aces offense at bay today after allowing a season-high 20 hits last night. 1-2. Just inside. Two balls, two strikes. Surpassing the 16 that they allowed to Oklahoma City on July 19th. The 2-2. This is low. A changeup loads the count full. Robinson a line out to center tonight. Fulmer deals the payoff. Swing, and this one hit out to left field. Packer drifting over to his left, and he makes the catch. There's one down. Back to the top of the order. Anderson Rojas. He's reached twice. He's 1-for-1 with a single and a walk. Fulmer readies. First pitch. Just misses with a changeup. Low and inside. Nods to Pareda, who sets up the 2-0. In for a strike with a changeup. Two balls and a strike. One's in for strike two to even the count. That's the fastball. Some more roster moves for Tacoma ahead of today's game. There's been quite a few already this week. The 2-2. Called strike three. Rojas is frozen by the fastball from Fulmer. Strikeout number four for the starter. There's two outs. It brings up Demetrio Crisantes. Base is empty in the fifth inning. Miles Mastroboni sent outright to Tacoma after being designated for assignment. So he joins Tacoma today in the lineup. Jackson Reitz was also placed on the development list. Catcher for the Rainiers. First pitch. Hit sharply third base side. It's foul. Crisantes heads back to the plate. Houston Roth was also placed on the development list for Tacoma. Currently, Mayor Reitz Roth on the dev list. Also getting Leo Rivas back today as well from the taxi squad. Oh, one the count for Crisantes as Fulmer deals. That one lifted out to right field. Long run for Montes into the corner, and it lands foul. Crisantes goes back to the plate. Base is empty, two outs in the bottom of the fifth, 3-0 Tacoma. Thank you. 2-2. Bouncing ball hit to the shortstop. Backhanded by Rivas, and he throws high to first base. And it can't be corralled by Connor Joe. He has to leap off the bag. He's able to hold on to it, but he can't come down with it. And Chris Sanchez is safe. That will extend the inning. And now for Lou James Groover. See what that one will be ruled. The official scorer still deciding as the first pitch is fouled off. First strike one. It will be a single for Chris Sanchez. It was a tough play for Rivas to make. Throw was high. Base runner on. Groover in an 0-1 count. 0-2 today. The 0-1. Misses for a ball to even the count. The 1-1. Bouncing ball again hit to short. Fielded by Rivas. Underhand toss to Arroyo. They go the short way to retire the side in the fifth inning. No runs, a hit, no errors, and none left on. It is 3-0 through five innings. Tacoma on top on Kixie 880.
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0: In the top of the sixth, Miles Mastroboni at the plate. Johnny Pareda, Victor Labrada, 6, 7, and 8 due up to face Logan Mercado for his second frame. Allowed a walk and a single, but the Aces turning a double play to end the inning. Mastroboni, who has reached today on Fielder's Choice, digs in. 3-0 Tacoma here in game three. First pitch sails high and away. Low and inside with a changeup. Mastroboni cleared waivers, sent to Tacoma ahead of June 21st, the first time. Here's the 2-0. That's in for a strike. Second time he's been DFA'd and sent outright to Tacoma this season. 19 games with the Rainiers, 13 games with Seattle. 2-1, rolled foul, 2-2. Dealt with some injury to begin the season. So, a handful of rehab games here with Tacoma. Calls time and steps out. 2-2. This is low, and the count is full. The payoff misses low and away, ball four, and a leadoff walk will allow him to reach. Puts one aboard for Johnny Pareda. Pareda today is 1-for-2, a double his last time up. Small sample size for Mastroboni this season, though. He played 13 games with the Mariners, 19 with Tacoma so far. First pitch to Pareda is in for a strike. One fly ball hit to right field. Robinson goes back, so does the right fielder, and Robinson tries to reach out for it. He can't collect it. It bounces over the wall. A ground rule double for Johnny Pareda, and his second double of the game. One hops over the wall into the bullpen. That is double number 12 for Pareda to put two in scoring position with nobody out for Victor Labrada. Robinson charging to his left. Conticello is well into the alley, but neither could get there as it bounced over the wall. Labrada swings at the first pitch, and it's driven to center. Robinson makes the catch. Runner tags. Mastroboni will score as the throw is cut off. It's a sacrifice fly for Victor Labrada. Tacoma makes it 4-0 in the top of the sixth. One out on the board. Pareda also moves up to third on the sacrifice. And it brings up Spencer Packard. Packard, a ground out and a fly out today. Infield drawn in with the runner at third. First pitch. This is low and away with a changeup. Otto gets a sign, takes a deep breath, the 1-0, drilled out to right field, Conticello going back, he turns, it is gone, into the bullpen for Spencer Packard. It's a two-run blast in the sixth inning. Tacoma makes it 6-0 here in the frame. 393 feet for Spencer Packard. 98 off the bat. He got a fastball from Mercado and drilled it to right field. Fifth home run for Packard this season. Clears the bases as he brings in Pareda with him. Three runs in the sixth. It's back to the top of the order. First pitch to Rivas. Misses for ball one. Still just one out. The sixth inning was the difference last night for Tacoma, where the Aces scored six runs. Now Tacoma scoring three in the frame as this one is lined off one hop to the second baseman. Crisantes makes the play, throws to first. Two outs, 4-3 ground out to get Rivas. Here comes Brock Rodden, who is 2-for-3. Single and a triple today. He flew out to center field when he faced Mercado in the fifth inning. First batter that he saw. First pitch misses outside for ball one. This one hit foul down the first base side, a ball and a strike. Thank you. The 1-1. Fouled back off the netting. Ball and two strikes. Base is empty with two outs. Mercado looks in. The pitch. Poked foul. Lifts it out to the left field side. Rodden is fouled off. Now four pitches. Another 1-2. Called strike three, Rodden goes down looking, just the second strikeout for the Aces today. Rather third, but that'll be the first for Mercado. Three-run score throw in the frame. They do it on a total of two hits. No errors, none left. Two-run homer for Spencer Packer to highlight the inning. Bottom of the sixth when we come back. New score, Tacoma 6, Reno 0 on Kixie 880.
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0: In the bottom of the sixth inning, Manuel Pena to lead things off. Carson Fulmer will carry on the mound today. First pitch, curveball misses for ball one. It's a 6-0 lead for Fulmer to work with. He will face the heart of the order for the Aces. Peña, Fernandez, and Contesello. Ground ball hit to first. Fielded by Joe. Underhand toss to Fulmer, who is covering. He taps the bag with his right foot, and there's one away. Quickly to start out the sixth inning. That will bring up Jose Fernandez, who is 0-2 with a strikeout and a flyout tonight. First pitch to Fernandez. Misses low and inside for ball one. One oh. Misses for ball two. Two oh. Grounded down the third base side. Rodden slides to his right, but he can't come up with it as it ping-pongs off the wall. Fernandez will stop at second with a double. Hit it sharply, and Rodden trying to slide to his right. That'll be a double for Fernandez with one out in the sixth inning. His first hit of the night, and it goes for extra bases ahead of Gavin Contesello. 10th double for Fernandez this season. Just the third extra base hit off of Fulmer today. Conticello digs in from the left side. First pitch is in for strike one. Change up to start out the at-bat to Conticello, who's reached on a fielder's choice. That was his last time up, a ground out to first in the second. The 0-1, blown away, a ball and a strike. The 1-1, fouled back, 1-2. Swings at the changeup below the zone. Stadium lights have taken effect as the sun is setting in Reno. A pale yellow in the outfield, just below the blue. 1-2 home. Swing and a miss. That is strike three. Puts him away with a fastball. Strikeout number five for Fulmer tonight. With two outs, it brings up Danny Ceretti. He is one of the strikeout victims today. 1-for-2 with a strikeout and a double. Steps in from the left-handed batter's box. Fernandez is at second base. First pitch. This is low. Curveball to Ceretti. Fulmer toes the rubber. The 1-0. High and away. Changeup misses off the plate. Fulmer deals the 2-0. Fly ball hit to right. Montez loses his footing. Now he races in and he slides for it. Did he hold on to it? Yes, he did. What a recovery for Lázaro Montez. Lost his footing. He got back up and charged in. He slid and made the play to retire the side in the sixth inning. That is six scoreless frames for Carson Fulmer today, and Tacoma leads 6-0. We are off to the seventh on Kixie 880.
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0: In the seventh inning, Michael Arroyo, Lázaro Montez, and Connor Joe will be due up to face what I believe is a new arm. No, rather, it's still Logan Mercado. He is out for his third inning of work. Mercado here will face 3, 4, and 5 in the order. He has been in since the fifth inning. First pitch to Arroyo is cut on and missed for strike one. Arroyo today has reached in every opportunity a fielder's choice, a walk, a single.

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1: He's 73 batting average. He's hit well over 300 with Tacoma so far. He swings and misses for strike three. And Mercado collects his second strikeout of the game. That is four. Now for the Aces today. And it looks like the video board just went out. It's not all the power in this stadium. Obviously, we are still on the air here. And some of the ribbon boards are still illuminated. The ones around the seating bowl, but the rest of the power is out right now. So that happened very quickly, all in a flash. The video board turned off, so did the ribbon board out just below it in left field. The stadium lights went out, all but one. So it looks like some circuit that just had that side of the field, because everything else, seating bowl and around and the concourse, is still illuminated right now. But it is a big factor that none of the lights on the field right now are on. So here comes the umpire Cruz. The three are going to have a conversation with Sean Roof. Comes out along with some of the staff for the Aces. And they'll motion off the defense for Reno. The pitcher and the catcher all go down towards the dugout. Montez was about to head to the plate, but he still waits now on deck. And there's a lot of conversations going on, trying to figure out how to troubleshoot this and figure out where to go from here. So just a couple of two, just behind us. Two stadium lights are still on, but three to the right. The outfield and down the first base side are currently out. And many phone calls going on here currently. So right now it is a 6-0 lead for Tacoma in the top of the seventh inning here with Reno. Just one out on the board. Mercado on the mound, set to face Montez, who has reached three times today as well. A double, a single, and a walk for him. Strong day offensively for Tacoma, matching the pitching from Carson Fulmer, who's been excellent as well. So strong stuff for Tacoma, trying to hold on to this lead and take game three here with Reno to get their series edge back so far on our last trip to Greater Nevada Field. But currently, we're without power here, so things have taken a halt. And as the conversations continue, we're going to take a break and hopefully come back with some updates for you shortly. But power is out. Baseball is paused here in Reno. We'll come back after this on Kixie 880.
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6: We welcome you back into Greater Nevada Field tonight. The power is out here in Reno, just half the stadium right now, but the important half with the field having all the lights going out right now. So currently no updates for you just yet. We're waiting to see what the umpiring crew comes up with here as the conversations continue, but in the meantime we'll take you through a quick recap of what has happened so far for the six runs for Tacoma today. In the top of the seventh, they lead over the Aces, so it's all Tacoma today for the scoring, three runs in the first inning and off to the races quickly after a strikeout to start the game. It was a Brock Rodden triple, and he was brought in on an RBI single from Michael Arroyo to take a 1-0 lead. Connor Joe then also brought in Arroyo as well, along with Montez, who reached on a double, a two-run single for Joe, and Tacoma leading 3-0. The scoring resumed with three more runs in the sixth inning after Dylan Ray settled in after that. He completed four innings today. And then Tacoma, again, capitalizing on the bullpen arm in Logan Mercado tonight. Top of the sixth, and it was a leadoff walk for Miles Mastroboni. A double for Johnny Pareda after that. It was a sacrifice fly from Victor Labrada to score Mastroboni a 4-0 lead. Then Spencer Packard came to the plate, and he drilled a two-run home run out to right field towards the bullpen for his fifth of the season. Tacoma leading 6-0. So all Rainiers tonight so far offensively, and nine hits for Tacoma. Already multi a game for Brock Rodden out of the two spot. He has gone 2-for-4 today, with Arroyo going 1-for-3. Montez going 2-for-2 as well today. Connor Joe 1-for-3. And along with that, Mastroboni is scoring a run. Pareda, multi-hit game. He has been excellent offensively, going 2-for-3 today. Back up in the seventh spot after he's been in the ninth spot a couple of games as of late, and he has produced plenty of runs from the ninth spot for Tacoma. And as a backstop this season, 1-for-3 day at the plate for Packard. He is in the ninth spot today with that two-run home run. He has driven in a pair. Carson Fulmer has been excellent tonight. No surprise as he continues to dominate, six shutout innings for him Today, with 7 hits, a walk, he struck out 5. His ERA improving to 4.71. He came into today's game with a 5.50 ERA. So good stuff from him tonight, making his 8th appearance for Tacoma. All 8 of them starts today. Around the rest of the Pacific Coast, let's see what's going on for everybody else. Here on Thursday night, the interleague play for Salt Lake and Omaha continues. The Bees have a 9-8 lead right now, top of the 8th inning for Salt Lake, hosting the Storm Chasers. They're the AAA club for the Royals. And the Bees, a game under 500. They are 48-49. Omaha is 45-52 out in the International League. Sacramento hosting Oklahoma City this week. Rivercats leading 3-2. It's just the top of the 6th inning. Still baseball left to be played there. And in the 5th inning, Vegas and El Paso are tied at 2 apiece. A final score for you, Round Rock exploding for 14 runs on 20 hits today. They held the Isotopes to just a run on 7 hits. Both teams had an error and a tough task to hold the Isotopes to just a run at their home ballpark today out in New Mexico. Along with that, it looks like Sugarland had their game postponed. They were set to host Nashville today for their interleague series, and they had some weather out in the suburbs of Houston, so they will have to make up that game on the 25th this Saturday. So no baseball for the Space Cowboys and the Sounds as Sugarland hosts the Brewers affiliate this week. That's everything for the Pacific Coast League tonight, as we remain in a delay here at Greater Nevada Field. The power is out here at the ballpark and all but this side of the stadium as we remain on the air here, but the baseball not being played in Reno right now. So it's a 6-0 lead for Tacoma over the Aces, and Tacoma looking to continue on the momentum that they had on Tuesday. The Aces got the win last night in another close one, but Tacoma has been excellent today, both offensively, backing Carson Fulmer with 6 shutout innings so far. We're going to send it to a break here again and hopefully come back with some updates for you shortly. With this power outage in Reno, the Rainiers leading 6-0. We'll come back here shortly on KXCY 880.
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6: Welcome me back into Greater Nevada Field tonight as this power outage continues here in Northern Nevada. The Rainiers have a 6-0 lead over the Aces tonight in Game 3 for Tacoma. Back on Tuesday, they rallied with 5 runs in the 9th inning to take a 9-7 win over the Aces. Yesterday, tried to mount the comeback. They're falling 10-7, the final score. And today, it's been all Rainiers. They lead 6-0 in Game 3 tonight. After Arroyo struck out in the 7th inning to start things out, Montez was set to be the batter coming to the plate when the power went out here in Reno. That is where we stand right now. Fulmer's been excellent today. Casey Lawrence will get the ball tomorrow as Nick Hull continues on the weekend. In Saturday's game, he will start, and then Jonathan Diaz gets the ball for the finale again on Sunday afternoon. But Tacoma looking for a win this series against Reno, somewhere that they have played well so far over the last couple of years. Second and final trip here to Reno, just the only 6-game series here against the Aces at Greater Nevada Field. Tacoma winning opening weekend, taking 2 of 3 against Reno, and since the start of 2021, 42-32 here at Greater Nevada Field, good for a .567 winning percentage. So trying to get another winning series here in the books in Reno before going back to Cheney for a 6-game series with Sacramento that starts early on Tuesday, a 12:05 p.m. first pitch. But currently the power is out here, and so everything has been halted for the time being. Tacoma leading 6-0 over Reno. As we await some updates here, there are still a lot of conversations going on here between the umpiring crew along with the office staff here for Reno, John Russell, Sean Roof, who is the acting manager for the Aces this week, out to have a conversation as the umpires convene as well. And the conversations continuing here at Greater Nevada Field. So we are going to take a second and kick things back to our regularly scheduled programming here on KIXIE 880, and we will come back with an update as soon as we have it for you on the status of tonight's game when we come back here on KIXIE 880.
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Ashley's side. 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I'm sure it's love, honey, and that's no lie. Cause when you call my name, you know I burn like wood in flame. You leave me breathless. Ooh, baby. Ooh, crazy. You're much too much. Honey, I can't love you enough. It's all right. Don't hold me tight. But when you love me right.

Good news, everybody. The lights are back on, and we're set to play some baseball, it looks like, here in Reno. Actually, wait for it. Well, it was looking good. Everybody was back on the field, and it was Mercado who was throwing some warm-up pitches. All the lights came back on, and now it looks like we've got just portions of the lights in the outfield. So, spoke too soon, but everybody got really excited there for a second. It looked like we were just about set to go. He completed about 7 warm-up pitches, and the lights were back on. The video board is still on. That's a good sign as well, along with the ribbon board that was out. And now just portions of the stadium lights. Oh, there they are again. So now they're back on as some of the Reno players put their hands out as well. You just kind of have to laugh at this. There's a little bit of everything going on. Many moving parts right now. But everybody stopped. And now it looks like Rojas is going to jog back to the field. A short stop is about halfway jogging to the field. Now he's going to play catch with his third baseman, Soretti. John Russell is out to talk with the umpiring crew here as well. It looked like we were nearly just about set. It was so close. But the lights are back on completely now. They are starting to get a little dim as they adjust, so everybody who is back on the field is now filtered back to the dugout. And we're back in this holding period for now. So, a funky night here in Reno. The lights were back on, and now we're back where we started about 30 minutes ago. So, here comes the umpiring crew again, along with the office staff for Reno, Sean Roof, John Russell, all having a conversation back down the first baseline. Both dugouts waiting right now. And it looks like we're back in this holding period. So we're going to kick it back to a break and hopefully come back with some updates for you that are a little bit more concrete here in a little bit. It is a 6-0 lead for Tacoma over the Aces in what is the top of the 7th inning. 5 innings is considered an official game. Just a side note there, but again, nothing has been decided yet as we continue to wait for some answers here at Greater Nevada Field. So we're going to kick it back to our programming. We will come back here with you shortly to have some updates between this matchup with the Aces and the Rainiers here in just a few moments on KC 880.

0: All right, everybody. Now we are officially back, and baseball has resumed as Lázaro Montes is at the plate. The lights are back on, and we're all set to go. And for real this time, it's a 1-1 count for Montes at the plate as Mercado continues on the mound. 35 minutes of this power outage delay, but the lights are on, and the 1-1 to Montes is in for a strike. The count is 1-2. Currently, right now, it's the top of the seventh where we resume a 6-0 lead for Tacoma with one out. Michael Arroyo struck out before the delay facing Mercado, and now he continues here to face Montes, who is 2-for-2 today, a single, a double, and a walk. He has also scored a run. Mercado kicks and deals the 1-2. That's low and away, 2 balls, 2 strikes. Thanks for sticking with us here tonight in Reno. After this long delay, Tacoma looking to close this out, leading right now by 6. Here's the 2-2. That's just off the plate. The count is full. Fastball off the edge. Connor Joe is waiting on deck.
1: Number 20, Charlie.
0: The top of the seventh inning, Mercado has been out since the fifth. Deals the payoff. That's a called strike 3. Montes goes down looking. It's back-to-back strikeouts in the inning. And now that brings up Connor Joe. 5 strikeouts for the Aces tonight. Joe today is 1-for-2, a 2-run single in the first inning. Since then, a flyout, and he's grounded into a double play. Base is empty in the seventh. Mercado sets. He deals. Swing and a miss at the fastball. A 1. Fouled back. And the count is 0-2. Right-hander nods. 0-2 home. Misses low and outside. Ball and 2 strikes. Joe is back in the count. One, two home. Swing and a miss. Strike 3. And for the first time today, Tacoma goes down in order. Mercado strikes out the side in the seventh. It's time to stretch in Reno. Bottom of the seventh, we come back. 6-0 Rainiers on KC880.
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0: In the bottom of the seventh inning, Charlie Bielenson takes over for Tacoma, making his second appearance this series and second in AAA. Strong debut for him on Tuesday, scoreless inning, a perfect inning for him. capped it off with a strikeout. He will take over for Carson Fulmer, and another great start for him. Get you his final line as Belinson will face O'Neill, Robinson, and Rojas. That is 8-9-1 in the order. Belinson deals. The first pitch is fouled off. First strike, one. Right-hander leans in, gets a sign from his catcher in Pareda. The 0-1 is fouled off, 0-2. Final line for Fulmer, 6 shutout innings, 7 hits, 1 walk, struck out 5. 83 pitches today, 49 first strikes. A line for the win today as well as the 0-2 misses low. It goes to the backstop. Now 4 consecutive starts for him with at least 6 innings. This one misses a 4-2 and a 2-2 count. Belinson earned the win in his debut on Tuesday night. Perfect 8th inning for him. Got his first Triple A strikeout on a fastball against Jose Fernandez. This one bounced down the third base side. It rolls down the line, and Rodden will wait for it, but it never goes foul, and that will allow O'Neill to reach. Infield single to start out the inning. First base runner allowed by Belinson. Christian Robinson, the batter, now he's 0-2. A line out and a fly out. First pitch is high and inside. Belinson is 6 foot even, 215 pounds, 26 years old, from Los Angeles, California. Product of Duke for his collegiate career, he deals the 1-0, and it's drilled out to left field. Packard goes back, he turns, it is off the scoreboard. Christian Robinson with a 2-run home run. The Aces get on the board in the bottom of the 7th. It is 6-2 Tacoma in the 7th inning. Eighth home run of the season for Christian Robinson. He brings in O'Neill with him. 378 feet to left field for Robinson today. And that will bring up Anderson Rojas, who clubs it down the right field side. This one, one hops the base of the wall. Rojas up to second. He stops there standing with a double. That is 3 consecutive hits for Reno in the 7th inning. Back-to-back extra base hits. Brings up Demetrio Crisantes. Nobody out at the bottom of the 7th inning. Belinson looks to settle in here. This one hit out to center field. Labrada and Packard going in. It's Labrada who makes the catch. Runner tags, but he will retreat. Rojas would have been out. Labrada through to Rivas. So Crisante is a fly out to center. There's one away. Brings up Lou James Gruger. He's 0-3 tonight. Visit here. Mike McCarthy goes out along with Johnny Pareda. Pitching coach and the battery mate of Belinson. Trying to settle things in here with one out in the 7th inning. Rojas in scoring position for his 13th double of the season. Now Josh Simpson is warming up in the bullpen for the Rainiers. 6-2 lead in the bottom of the seventh for Tacoma. Bielenson leans in. First pitch, this is low. .29 games of Double A this season, a .203 ERA for him with the Travelers. 51 strikeouts over 40 innings. Deals the 1-0. That misses four ball two. The 2-0. And for his strike, Bielenson's back in the count. Leans in, now sets. The 2-1. Foul back right above the boot. Off the top of the sweeps. And back into the seating room. Two balls, two strikes for Groover. Bielenson kicks and deals. Swing and a miss. Strike three. Gets the strikeout here after falling behind in the count. He goes to his splitter to get Groover. Sixth strikeout for Tacoma today. Here comes John Russell. Looks like that will do it for Bielenson tonight. The infield joins as well, and it looks like it'll be Josh Simpson to face Pena when we come back. So lefty will take over with two outs and a base runner at second. 6-2 Rainiers. Simpson on the mound when we return on Kixie 80.
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0: It is Josh Simpson to face Manuel Pena with two outs and a runner at second in the seventh inning, 6-2 Rainiers. The lefty deals to Pena, swing and a miss at the splitter for strike one. Ball one. Misses low and away, a ball and a strike. Runner at second is Rojas, reaching on a double. 1-1. High and outside. Two balls and a strike. Simpson 6'2", 190 pounds, the 28-year-old from Stafford, Connecticut. Simpson sets the 2-1. Check swing on the sweeper. Did he go? No, says the third base umpire, who is positioned more towards the second base side. No challenge for Tacoma here. They have one left. Reno has two. 3-1 the count for Pena. Simpson readies. The pitch fouled off down the first base side. The count is full. Pena, fielder's choice, and a double to reach. A ground out to first his last time up. Here's the payoff. Called strike three freezes Pena for the final out in the inning as Simpson goes to his sweeper. Back-to-back strikeouts to get the aces in the seventh. Two runs score. They do it on three hits. No errors. One left. Don, the aces on the board, but Tacoma leads 6-2. We are off to the eighth on Kixie 880.
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0: In the eighth inning, it'll be Miles Mastroboni, Johnny Ferreira, and Victor Labrada. To face a new arm, Philip Abner takes over. They turn to a southpaw as well. 6'1", 230 pounds out of Charlotte, North Carolina, a sixth-round pick in 2023. He's on the 40-man for the Diamondbacks, facing 6, 7, and 8 in the order. It's 6-2, Tacoma on top. First pitch to Mastroboni, misses for ball one. Abner takes over for Mercado, who completed three innings in relief today after the starter Dylan Ray had four. The 1-0 in for a strike. So after the four innings, three runs for Ray today. Mercado, three innings of work, allowing three runs on three hits. He walked two, struck out four, allowed the home run to Packard. The 1-1. Hit out to left field. It sends Pena moving back. Now a few steps in, he makes the catch. For the first out in the inning, a flyout to left. Now we'll bring up Johnny Pareda, who is 2-for-3 with two doubles tonight. Mercado ended up totaling 45 pitches, 28 first strikes after he came in the fifth inning. Struck out the final four that he had faced, including the one between that power outage. The first pitch to Pareda is fouled off at the plate for strike one. Abner, 2-1 record, a 4.76 ERA, 27th appearance for the Aces. 28 in the third innings. He's allowed 15 earned runs on 23 hits, with 10 walks to 31 strikeouts to hold opponents to a 2.21 average against him. The 0-1. Pareda takes, and the count is 0-2. Fastball catches the top of the zone. Abner deals the 0-2. Swing and a miss. Four strike, three foul tips the fastball into the glove of O'Neill. Now there's two outs. Victor Labrada comes to the plate. He's got an RBI tonight with a sac fly in the sixth inning. Two outs and the base is empty. Abner deals, and that's cut on and missed. He deals a fastball. The 0-1. This is low. Fastball evens the count at one apiece. Abner deals. Swing and a fly ball club to right field. Contesello going back, and that one hops off the wall. Labrada up to second base with a ground rule double with two outs in the eighth inning. Put a charge in that one, just a few feet shy of clearing the wall. Now Packard comes to the plate. He homered in his last at-bat. That is the 19th double for Labrada this season. Now Packer digs in. Another lefty-on-lefty matchup. The fifth home run of the season for Packard was in the sixth inning for him. He brought in Pareda to score along with him on that home run. Quick delay as Robinson goes to collect the loose baseball. Center field, tosses it up to the seats, and Packer digs in. 6-2 Tacoma leading. They look to add on some insurance, scoring three in the first, three more in the sixth inning. Packer taps the bat at the plate. Abner sets. First pitch misses low and outside. Whirls the bat in front of the plate. Abner gets a sign. He takes a glance back at second. Now deals the 1-0. Well, actually, that one will wait as he looks Labrada back to second base. Nobody covering. Now looks to second again. And one more glance before he deals the 1-0. That's in for a strike. The 1-1. This is low. O'Neill blocks it. Packard's been solid against lefties this season. Hitting 273 against left-handed pitching. The 2-1. Ground ball hit to the first base side. Groover will take it to the bag to retire this side. In the eighth inning, no runs, a hit, no errors, one left in scoring position. Bottom of the inning, when we come back, it is 6-2 Tacoma on Kixie 880.
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1: Oh, and Danny Ceretti, 6-2 lead for Tacoma. The final line for Charlie Belinson tonight. He got the ball to start out the seventh inning. Ended up just with two-thirds of a frame today. First pitch is in for a strike to Fernandez. Two-thirds, he allowed two runs on three hits. No walks, one strikeout, but did allow that home run to Christian Robinson.
2: Attendance
1: 3-6-2-1, swing and a miss. Count is 0-2. Fernandez today 1-for-3, a double in the sixth inning for his 10th. Simpson got the strikeout, looking for Pena to end the frame. Oh, 2, swing and a miss, strike 3 goes to a curveball, and a 3-pitch strikeout. Simpson with 2 strikeouts tonight. Aces go in the glove for the 8th time. It brings up Gavin Contasello with 1 away. He steps in from the left side. Simpson deals. That's low and outside with the sweeper.
2: One in for Tacoma, number 18, Alex Happy. Number 18, Alex Happy in the Tacoma bullpen. One in for Reno, number 27, Bryce Jarvis.
1: Simpson deals,
2: number
1: the 1-0.
2: Bryce Jarvis.
1: That's it for strike. Alex Hoppe is warming up for the ninth inning for Tacoma. Meanwhile, Bryce Jarvis warming up for the Aces as well. It'll be the second time that both are pitching this week as the 1-1 is low and outside with a sweeper. 2 balls and a strike. Simpson asks for a new baseball. Contasello is reached on a fielder's choice today. That's been all. Struck out swinging in the sixth. The 2-1. Takes a big swing at the sweeper. 2-2. Now he calls time. The 2-2, fouled back, just got a piece of the sinker off the end of the barrel. Simpson has been strong with Tacoma this season, making his 27th appearance, a 3.18 ERA. That one misses low outside, count is full. 13 walks, 31 strikeouts. Opponents hitting 196. 2 strikeouts for him today. The count is full for Contasello. The payoff. Swing and a miss. He chases the sweeper. And it's back-to-back strikeouts for Simpson in the 8th. 3 up, 3 down for the Southpaw. Danny Ceretti, the batter now. 2 outs in the inning. 9 strikeouts for Tacoma today. 5 of them for Fulmer. 1 for Belinson. Now 3 for Simpson. Ceretti from the right side. Simpson sets the pitch. Just misses for ball 1 with a curveball. And for a strike, goes back to the curveball. This time the count evens. Dots it on the high and outside corner. Now deals the 1-1. Swing, and this one lined into left field. It gets down. Ceretti has a multi-hit game. He is now 2-for-4 with a single.

0: Double in the fourth inning. Extends the inning here with a single. It brings up Matt O'Neill, who is 2-for-3 with two singles as well. John Russell emerges from the dugout, and he motions to the bullpen. In right field, we are going to have another pitching change for Tacoma after this break. With one base runner on and two outs, Tacoma leading by four. Alex Hoppe will face Matt O'Neill when we come back on KCAA.
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0: Alex Hoppe takes over on the mound for the Rainiers. He will face Matt O'Neill with two outs, inherits the base runner at first. Danny Soretti reaching on a single. Hoppe takes over for Simpson. It's back to a right-hander who's 6'1", 200 pounds. He's 27 years old from Davenport, Iowa. Face Matt O'Neill, who digs in from the right side. First pitch. Bouncing ball past the mound, out of the reach of Arroyo. It trickles into center field. That's a single for O'Neill. It's it back up the middle. Hoppe ducks out of the way, but Arroyo can't corral it, and it sneaks into center. Two base runners on now for Christian Robinson. Robinson, a home run his last time to the plate. 1-for-3 tonight. That was home run number 8 for him. Hoppe looks to second. Now deals. First pitch misses low and away. Sinker at 100 miles per hour for him. The 1-0. Skips in the dirt. Two balls, no strikes. Slider is spiked to the right side as Parada looks the runner back to second in Soretti. Nobody covering, but he's keeping an eye on him. A 2-0 count now for Robinson. Robinson steps out. He calls time. The 2-0. This is low. Three balls, no strikes. Hoppe looks back to second. Deals a 3-0. That is inside, ball four. Base is loaded for Reno, and that will bring up the tying run. Anderson Rojas coming to the plate. Soretti moves to third. O'Neill to second, and a four-pitch walk puts Robinson at first. The tying run is Anderson Rojas. Rojas today is 2-for-3, a single, a double, a walk. He has only been retired once. It was a strikeout looking in the fifth. Takes strike one here. Fastball at 100. Clips the high and outside corner. Hoppy gets a sign. The 0-1. Bounced foul. 0-2. Hoppy deals the 0-2 home. High and outside. Two count, two outs, base is loaded. The pitch just misses, but it is going to be challenged by Pareto. It was called a ball, but a fastball at 100 miles per hour. Pareto quickly challenged it, and he was right. That is a strikeout of Anderson Rojas to finish off the inning. Comes in a huge spot. Hoppy gets the strikeout to finish the frame. No runs, two hits. No errors, and the base is left loaded. We head to the top of the ninth. Tacoma still leading 6-2 on Kixie 880.
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0: In the top of the ninth inning, Tacoma will face Bryce Jarvis, a 6-2 Rainiers lead. Jarvis will face the top of the order. It is Leo Rivas, Brock Rodden, and Michael Arroyo. After Abner worked around the double from Lebrano with two outs in the eighth inning, he held the Rainiers off the board. Rivas from the left side will face Jarvis, who toes the rubber at 6'2", 195 pounds from Lexington, Kentucky, former first-round pick in 2020 by the Diamondbacks. First pitch misses high and away for ball one. Rivas today has reached on a walk. Swing and he foul tips it at the plate. Off the gear of O'Neill. Ball and a strike. The 1-1. Fly ball hit to left. Pena just a few steps back. He makes the catch for the first out. A fly out to left. Retires Rivas. Brings up Brock Rodden, who is 2-for-4 tonight. A triple, a single, a fly out, and a strikeout. First pitch is in for strike one with a cutter. A 1-1. Off the plate, a ball and a strike. High and outside. O'Neill tries to frame it. Tacoma saw Jarvis on Tuesday after the Rainiers put together five runs in the ninth inning. Jarvis. Oh, wow. This one clubbed out to right field. And that one is past the bullpen and gone. Brock Rodden drills it to right field. 394 feet, 104 off the bat. That one a towering shot to right. He let little doubt. Contesello turned to watch it fly. And that'll be some insurance for Tacoma. 7-2 lead now in the ninth inning. Right on cue, Tacoma scores another run off of Jarvis, who allowed three of the runs to score in the ninth inning when he came in to take over for Sims. Tacoma sent all nine to the plate in that inning. First pitch to Arroyo is lofted to shallow right. The second baseman goes out. It's off the glove of Crisantes, and he is safe. Couldn't squeeze it. It got into the outfield grass. That'll be an error issued to Crisantes, allowing Arroyo to reach for the fourth time tonight. Solo blast for Brock Rodden marked his 13th of the season. Now Lázaro Montes from the left side to face Jarvis as the infield shifts a few steps to the pull side of Montes. The first pitch in for a strike. Jarvis seen Tacoma several times in his career as Montes steps out. This season he is making his 35th appearance. He's made two starts but has been majority out of the bullpen this season. He deals a strike 0-2. 5.76 ERA ahead of today. Over 45 innings. 29 walks, 43 strikeouts. The home run for Rodden was his ninth allowed this season. The 0-2, swing and a miss, strike 3. Montes down on strikes. Jarvis gets the second out of the inning. Now ring up Connor Joe. Two outs, a runner at first. Joe is the batter. First pitch is a check swing, and he got a piece to foul it back. One for four on the night. He drove in two with a single in the first inning. 7-2, Tacoma leading. Jarvis sets at the chest. The 0-1. It's called a ball, but quickly challenged by O'Neill. The Aces have two challenges left. They will keep that one. The call is overturned. Count is 0-2. Fastball catches the high and outside corner. Just a sliver. But it is a strike. Now an 0-2 count with two outs. Five-run lead in the ninth inning. Jarvis shakes off a sign. Now he sets the 0-2. Foul back off the net. Arroyo tags up at first base, reaching on the error. Swing and a foul tip. It got a piece of the umpire as O'Neill puts his hand on his shoulder. Says he's okay. Quickly popped back up. Got the top of his face mask. Knocked off the face mask, but he's all right. Count stays 0-2 for Joe. The pitch. Check swing, and it is called a ball. Another challenge for O'Neill. Slider that time. That one is a ball off the plate. Ace is down to one challenge, about 3 inches off the zone. Joe now in a 1-2 count. The 1-2 home. Swing and a miss. Strike three goes to the slider. Back-to-back strikeouts for Jarvis in the ninth inning. Another run scores on a hit. One error, one left. A solo home run for Brock Rodden provides some insurance as we head to the bottom of the ninth. It is 7-2. Tacoma on Kixie 880.
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0: In the bottom of the ninth inning, Alex Hoppe returns to the mound. He will face Demetrio Crisantes along with Lou James Groover. Manuel Pena, the three due up, 2, 3, and 4 to face Hoppe for his first clean frame. He allowed a single and a walk, but then got a strikeout to end the frame, taking over for Josh Simpson. To escape the bases loaded jam, that's in for a strike to even the count. 7-2 Tacoma lead right now. Hoppe quickly gets a sign. The 1-1. Bouncing ball, first base side. It is scooped by Joe. He calls off Hoppe, takes to the bag, one away. Rian assisted for the first out. Lou James Groover comes to the plate. He's 0-for-4. Strikeout most recently in the seventh inning. Hoppe holds the glove to his left knee. He sets. The pitch misses high with a sinker. One oh. In for a strike. Hoppe got the save on Tuesday in the opener. Scoreless inning, one walk, one strikeout. The 1-1. This is low. Ranks among the PCL leaders in saves this season, tied for fifth with 6 so far. The 2-1 hit on the ground and into left field for a base hit. Gruber reaches on his first hit of the night. One out, single in the ninth. Manuel Pena comes to the plate, a fielder's choice and a double to reach today. Oppie fires home. That's in for a strike.
10: Warming up into Kenny Bullpen, number 13, Robinson Ortiz. 13 Ortiz running in the Tacoma Bullpen.
0: All one. Just off the plate, but challenged here by Pareda. One challenge left for Tacoma. He will use it here. And that one is a strike. A nice challenge by Johnny Pareda. Fastball catches the low and outside corner. About three quarters of the baseball in the zone as he hit 101 miles per hour. Hoppy with the triple digits here. Deals the 0-2. That's high as it gets to the backstop. Groover moves up to second. Fastball just off the glove of Pareda. Wild pitch moves him to second. Pena now on a 1-2 count.
10: Right pitch.
0: Swing and a miss at the slider. Hoppy puts him away for the second out. His second strikeout today. That is 11 for the Rainiers. Jose Fernandez, the last chance for the Aces. He is 1-for-3 today with 2 strikeouts. 7-2 Tacoma. Hoppy glances to second base. Deals the pitch, and it's high and inside. Gets away to the left of Pareda, but he gets to it quickly. Keeps Groover at second. One oh the count for Fernandez. Hoppy kicks and deals. That's low and away. 2 balls, no strikes. Uses the rosin bag. Two oh, low and away. Another fastball at 100 from Hoppy. He falls behind 3-0. Three-oh home. That's it for a strike. Back of the count. Three-one. Ground ball back to the mound, fielded by Hoppy. He reaches up, he throws to first. And that will do it here on Thursday night. Tacoma back in the win column. They take the series edge, winning today over the Aces with a 7-2 final score. Strong pitching tonight. The offense backed it with 3 runs in the first, 3 in the sixth, and the insurance in the ninth as the Rainiers win 7-2. The final score here in game 3. We're going to take a break, come back with our post-game show that continues after this here on Kixie 880.
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0: Welcome back into our post-game show tonight. The Rainiers are back in the win column, taking the series edge today. They won 7-2 here on Thursday night. For the scoring, it started in the first, a three-run lead for Tacoma to work with. Michael Arroyo put Tacoma on the board with an RBI single to score Rodden, who reached on his second triple. After that, Connor Joe drove in a pair with a single of his own to right field. It was a 3-0 lead. In the top of the sixth, this is when the scoring resumed. Three more runs for the Rainiers. Victor Labrada with a sac fly to drive in another run. And Spencer Packer drove in a pair with his fifth home run of the season. Tacoma leading 6-0. The 1-0. Drilled out to right field. Conticello going back. He turns. It is gone. Into the bullpen for Spencer Packer. It's a two-run blast in the sixth inning. Tacoma makes it 6-0 here in the frame. 393 feet for Spencer Packer. From there, the scoring would shift to the Aces. They avoided the shutout in the seventh inning when Christian Robinson had a two-run homer to put them on the board. They threatened again in the eighth inning, loading the bases, but Hoppy able to get out of the jam. One more run in the ninth inning. Insurance from Brock Rodden, who roped his 13th home run of the season to right center field. Tacoma leading 7-2, and that would do it for the scoring here tonight. 7 runs, 11 hits for the Rainiers, and Rodden had 3 of them, going 3-for-5 today with 2 runs scored, that home run as well. Michael Arroyo 1-for-4 today, and Lazaro Montes right behind him hitting cleanup, going 2-for-4 tonight. Connor Joe drove in a pair, going 1-for-5. Johnny Pareda, another multi-hit game, 2-for-4 today with a run scored. Labrada went 1-for-3. Packard 1-for-4, driving in a pair with his home run as well. Strong pitching to start. Carson Fulmer earns his 4th win, and that is now 4 consecutive winning decisions for him, all of them coming this month. He owns a 4-1 record over 6 shutout innings, 7 hits, 1 walk. He struck out 5. Bielenson 2/3 today, 2 runs on 3 hits for him. Allowed the home run to Robinson. Simpson, a scoreless frame, struck out 3. Hoppy inning in a 3rd scoreless, 2 hits, a walk, struck out 2. The loss will go to Dylan Ray today after 4 innings. He allowed 3 runs on 6 hits. The starter walked 2 and struck out 2. He is now 1-5. Mercado, 3 innings in bulk relief, 3 runs on 3 hits for him. He struck out 4, allowed a home run to Packard. Walk 2. Abner, a scoreless frame. Jarvis allowed a run on a hit. 2 strikeouts, allowed the home run to Brock Rodden. It was 2 hours and 32 minutes in total today, along with that 35-minute delay in front of 3,624 fans here in Reno at Greater Nevada Field. We'll take one break, come back to wrap things up on the other side of it right here on KIXI 880.
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0: Welcome back into our post-game show. The Rainiers win 7-2 here against the Aces tonight around the rest of the Pacific Coast League. Nearly everything is final. It is the top of the ninth right now in Las Vegas. El Paso is in town, and the Chihuahuas trailing by just a run. 6-5, Vegas leading currently. Everything else is final, though. Round Rock winning 14-1 today in Albuquerque. Salt Lake ended up falling to Omaha. The Storm Chasers got 4 runs in the ninth inning. They defeated Salt Lake 12-9. Oklahoma City and Sacramento Rivercats winning 4-2. No baseball for Sugarland hosting Nashville today. Some inclement weather out in the suburbs of Houston. They will make that game up on the 25th on Saturday. That's everything for the PCL tonight. Around the rest of the farm system, everything is final for Seattle's minor league affiliates today. Everett winning 10-2, hosting Eugene today. 10 runs on 15 hits for the Aqua Stocks. Arkansas also holding on to get a win, hosting Tulsa. Travelers took it 5-4. The Inland Empire did fall to Stockton today. The Ports winning 3-1 to round things out across the minor leagues today. So Tacoma back in the win column to round things out here against the Aces in Game 3 of our series. Off day today for the Mariners. They continue on in Texas tomorrow. They will take on the Rangers at 5:05 Pacific time tomorrow night. Looking to bounce back from the series where they fell to the Reds as Cincinnati took 2-3. Bryce Miller will get the start tomorrow. He is 4-4, 2.27 ERA. Mackenzie Gore on the opposite side. He is 6-8, 4.80 ERA for the Rangers. So a new series for the Mariners as they hit the road to take on Texas tomorrow. And that'll be an important series for the Mariners. They're just a half game back from the Rangers, who are in first place right now in the AL West. Houston 2 games back right now. The A's 8 games out. Angels 10.5 games back to round out the AL West currently. So big series for Seattle continuing in Arlington. For Tacoma tomorrow, Casey Lawrence, the right-hander, will get the ball with a 5-6 record, 3.92 ERA. He will go opposite the right-hander Jose Cabrera, who's 1-1, a 3.48 ERA. For Reno, 6:35 start again means pregame starts for you at 6:20 right back here on KIXI 880. Another great win for Tacoma tonight. Fulmer earns the win as Tacoma wins with 7 runs, 11 hits, no errors. The Aces held to just 2 runs on 13 hits and an error in the field. For Joe Hammerschmidt in the studio, I'm Riley Pay saying thanks for spending your Thursday here with us in Reno. Until tomorrow, Tacoma, good night, everybody.
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1: NBC News Radio, I'm Tammy Trujillo. President Trump is slapping new tariffs on countries around the world, including the European Union. The sweeping tariffs take effect tonight, just as the previous 10% temporary tariffs expire. The White House says the new tariffs are tied to countries' imports of goods made with forced labor. Trump has previously said the tariffs aren't going away, even after the Supreme Court struck down duties he imposed last year. The U.S. Military Central Command says it's begun a 13th consecutive night of strikes on Iran. In a post, CENTCOM says it's aiming to hold Iran accountable and diminish threats from the Islamic Revolutionary Guard Corps to commercial shipping. In an interview with Axios, President Trump says he's close to deciding on a massive attack against Iran. He said the strikes would be bigger than the ones conducted during Operation Epic Fury. A man from Minnesota is getting two life sentences for killing and wounding state lawmakers and their families. The federal sentence for Vance Belter was handed down Thursday after he pleaded guilty to murdering and stalking charges in return for prosecutors dropping the death penalty. The 59-year-old shot and killed Minnesota State Democratic Representative Melissa Hortman and her husband, Mark Hortman, at their home in June of 2025. He then drove to the home of Minnesota Democratic Senator John Hoffman and shot and wounded Hoffman and his wife, Yvette. The Secret Service is looking into a member of Vice President Vance's security detail suspected of leaking information to the media. In a statement, the Secret Service said, the suspected agent has been put on administrative leave, and any conduct that potentially threatens the safety of a protectee will not be tolerated. The annual four-day pop culture convention, San Diego Comic-Con, is underway. Stars from DC Studios are expected to show up to promote the new Green Lantern series premiering next month on HBO. And stars of Avengers Doomsday are also expected to make an appearance during the event's Marvel presentation. New films from Looney Tunes and DreamWorks will be promoted, as well as the new Blade Runner series coming up on Amazon Prime. 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
5: 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This is Eric Ryder with a quick look at our Kixi weather outlook. We'll see partly cloudy skies through the night and a low around 61. It's mostly sunny for Friday with a high near 84, and then a partly sunny weekend both Saturday and Sunday with highs near 73 degrees. Come Monday, partly sunny again, but warming up to near 78.

880 KIXI. That's the Zombies. She's not there. Eric Ryder here with you. I am here playing more of your favorite Kixie music for the next hour before 11 o'clock when we bring you When Radio Was. Do stay tuned on the way this hour. Doobie Brothers, Joni Mitchell, Roxy Music, George Benson, and more. Here's Magic Lanterns, though, with Shame, Shame.

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Joni Mitchell there. Her laugh at the end of that always makes me smile. That is Big Yellow Taxi right here on 880 KIXI. Eric Ryder here with you. Thanks so much for tuning in tonight. We're going to wish a big happy birthday to Andy McKay from the band Roxy Music, born on this day in 1946 in Cornwall, England. He's 79 years old. Of course, most famous for playing saxophone in Roxy Music, but of course played many other instruments. And he scored hits along with Roxy Music on singles like Street Life, Love is the Drug, Dance Away, Angel Eyes, their cover of Jealous Guy, Avalon. And McKay has worked with Duran Duran, Mott the Hoople, John Cale, and Paul McCartney. So quite a career. Happy birthday to Andy McKay. Let's play some Roxy Music now. Here's More Than This.

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George Benson with Give Me the Night, right here on 880 KIXI. Eric Ryder here with you, hanging out on a Thursday night. Thanks so much for tuning in tonight. Again, a quick reminder, you can email me. It's eric@kixi.com. That's eric@kixi.com. Let me know what you're up to tonight, or if you've got a request, shoot me that email. Once again, it's eric@kixi.com. I'll do my best to play requests in the about an hour or so I'll have tomorrow night after the Tacoma Rainiers game. They do get underway with a 6:35 first pitch tomorrow and Saturday. But Monday, it's wide open, and Tuesday, wide open. I'm going to have full shows for you then. So lots of time to squeeze in some requests. So get them to me. All right, we're getting back into the music now with the Marvelettes, Too Many Fish in the Sea.

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Eric Reiner here with you on 880 KIXI, the fabulous Dave Clark 5 with I Like It Like That. Coming up at 11 o'clock, just a quick reminder, it's When Radio Was, with an episode of Great Gildersleeve from 1950 and Shandu the Magician from 1948. But right now, it's Carole King. Here's Jazzman.

Eric Ryder saying goodbye for a Thursday night. I'll be back at you tomorrow for some Friday night fun right after Tacoma Rainiers baseball. Again, that gets underway at 6:20, 6:35 first pitch, 6:20 pregame. They're going to be taking on the Reno Aces yet again and all this weekend. So be sure and keep your dial locked on 880 KIXI. We're back into the music now. Going to leave you with Ace. This is How Long, featuring Paul Carrick on vocals.

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1: NBC News Radio, I'm Tammy Trujillo. U.S. Military Central Command says it's completed the 13th consecutive night of strikes on Iran. In a post, CENTCOM says it's aiming to hold Iran accountable and diminish threats from the Islamic Revolutionary Guard to commercial shipping. Meanwhile, in an interview with Axios, President Trump says he's close to deciding on a massive attack against Iran. He said the strikes would be bigger than the ones conducted during Operation Epic Fury. The president slapping new tariffs on countries around the world, including the European Union. Those sweeping tariffs take effect tonight, just as the previous 10% temporary tariffs expire. The White House says the new 10 to 12% tariffs are tied to countries' imports of goods made with forced labor. Trump has previously said the tariffs aren't going away after the Supreme Court struck down duties he imposed last year. The Democratic Party is set to make some key decisions about the 2028 presidential election. The Democratic National Committee will take key votes toward determining its 2028 presidential calendar as it meets in the nation's capital. The DNC is debating and could vote on Friday on which of the 12 states that have applied to run contests in the early window of 2028 should get the green light and what order they'd go in. The order of states could determine which candidates get the early momentum. Authorities have identified the man fatally shot by police in Wisconsin on Wednesday. Police say officers responded to a call near downtown Madison about a suspect reportedly checking car doors. That man has now been identified as Corey Ruiz, who police say was armed with a knife. Viral videos of the shooting have spurred protests calling for the officer who fired the shots to be arrested. Fernando Mendoza is officially now a Las Vegas Raider after signing his rookie contract on Thursday. The first overall pick in this year's NFL draft inked a four-year, $57.3 million deal as rookies reported to training camp. Mendoza is expected to start the season as the backup to 37-year-old quarterback Kirk Cousins. 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
6: I'm Greg Bell, and we open with comedy as we travel to Summerfield, and then a bit of adventure as we make our weekly visit with Chandu the Magician. The Great Gildersleeve is credited as being radio's first spinoff, having grown out of the highly rated comedy program Fibber McGee and Molly. It launched in August of 1941 and aired on radio well in the late 1950s. The driving premise found Wistful Vista resident Throckmorton P. Gildersleeve relocating to Summerfield in order to become the legal guardian for his orphan niece and nephew, Marjorie and Leroy Forrester. Which brings us to this episode. It finds Gildy having dinner with the parents of Marjorie's fiancé, Bronco Thompson, played by Richard Crenna. Mary Lee Robb is Marjorie, and Mr. and Mrs. Thompson voiced by Joseph Kearns and Jeanette Nolan. Let's head back to January 25th of 1950.
7: The Great Gildersleeve!

0: Now let's see what's going on in Summerfield. A couple of weeks ago, the great Gildersleeve was introduced to his niece Marjorie's future in-laws, Mr. and Mrs. Thompson. It wasn't exactly love at first sight.
1: That Mrs. Thompson. I never trust a woman who wears glasses on a chain. Lights on in the living room. Marjorie must have company. Probably Bronco Thompson. I'll be glad when they get married, and I can have the living room back again. Of course, I'll have Bronco's mother, too. Can't win.
2: Hey, Unc.
1: Leroy, what are you doing hiding out here in the bushes?
2: I'm making money. Bronco gave me a quarter to stay out of the living room. They're talking in there.
1: Oh?
2: You can see them through the porch railing.
1: I don't want to look, Leroy. Where can you see them?
2: Right here. They're sitting by the fire.
1: Huh?
2: All they do is talk, talk, talk. What do they talk about?
1: Never mind. Get your bicycle off the front walk and put it in the garage.
2: Okay. Get on, Unc. I'll push you down the driveway.
1: No, thank you. I'll carry in the garbage can. Wonder what Bronco and Marjorie are talking about.
3: Oh, Bronco, I'm so happy.
4: Yeah, me too. Just think, Marge, we're going to be able to sit together and look at the fire all the rest of our lives.
3: Uh-huh.
4: Only one thing bothers me, Marge.
3: What is it, Bronco?
4: Does Mr. Gildersleeve like my mother and father?
3: Well, of course he does.
4: Well, we promised each other, Marge, that we'd tell each other everything, and I intend to keep my promise.
3: But...
4: I'm going to speak the truth. I'm worried.
3: About what?
4: Well, Mr. Gildersleeve came over to our house and met my mother and father, and that was the end.
3: The end?
4: Marge, my mother's wondering why he hasn't invited them over to your house. There. I said it.
3: Bronco, I know that Unky... Well, he just hasn't thought about it.
4: Well, you know how mothers are. They're funny about those things.
3: Well, I know Uncle Mort would love to have them over if he knew they'd like to come.
5: Hello, children.
3: Oh, hello, Unky.
4: Oh, good evening, Mr. Gildersleeve.
5: Well, a nice fire. How are you, Bronco?
4: Oh, just fine. My mother and father are fine, too.
5: Oh? Well, good, good.
3: I was just thinking, Unky, you haven't seen Mr. and Mrs. Thompson since we went to dinner at their house.
5: No. Guess your folks don't get into Summerfield very often, Bronco.
4: Oh, they'd come in any time if they had some place to come to, Mr. Gildersleeve.
5: Well, there's a lot of interesting spots in Summerfield. We have a fine library, lots of books, a zoo... Yeah. The park is nice, too, in the summer.
3: Uncle Mort, Bronco means they'd come in if they had an invitation.
5: Oh, well, they can always come in and see us anytime, anytime at all.
4: Mr. Gildersleeve, I hope you'll forgive me, but how about Tuesday?
5: Tuesday? Well, I think I'd better check my calendar, Bronco. Let's see. What do I do on Tuesday night?
3: You read the paper, listen to Fibber McGee and Molly, and go to bed.
5: I'll tell you what I'll do, Bronco. I'll phone your mother tomorrow, and we'll make a definite date.
4: Oh, fine, Mr. Gildersleeve. That'll be dandy.
5: Yeah. Just peachy.

0: I'm coming, Bertie. Don't have to blow the plaster down off the ceiling.
1: Hi, Unc.
0: Good morning, Leroy.
1: Good morning, Uncle Mort. Here's the telephone.
0: What?
1: The Thompson's number is Broadmoor 663.
0: Oh, for Marjorie, I can't call Mrs. Thompson on an empty stomach.
1: No, you got to use a telephone. Uncle Mort, you promised Bronco you'd call his mother this morning and make a date for him to come over, and now you're not going to get out of it.
2: Are they coming over here?
1: Well, they most certainly are.
2: Oh, for corn's sake.
0: But Marjorie, the Thompsons aren't even out of bed yet. I can't invite them over to dinner before breakfast.
1: Well, they've had breakfast. Mrs. Thompson gets the family up at 6:30.
0: Yeah, she would.
1: Breakfast is at 7. She washes the dishes at 7:30. Beds are made at 7:45, and by 8 o'clock she has the housework done. It's now 7:15.
0: Well, I can't call her now. I might get her right in the middle of lunch.
1: Uncle Mort?
0: Eh? All right, give me the telephone.

0: Hello?
1: Hello, is this Mrs. Thompson?
0: Yes, it is.
1: Well, guess who this is.
0: Good morning, Mr. Gildersleeve.
1: Good morning, Mrs. Thompson. I was telling Bronco last night I'd like to have you folks come over some evening and have dinner with us.
0: Thank you. Edward and I will be very happy to come.
1: Well, good. How about Friday?
0: No, I don't think we can possibly come Friday.
1: You can't? Well, that's too bad. We're all looking forward to seeing you. That's the way things go. Better luck next time.
0: We could make it for Saturday night.
1: Saturday? Zeke.
0: Beg your pardon?
1: I mean, great. Saturday is fine. Saturday evening.
0: Very well, and thank you, Mr. Gildersleeve.
1: Thank you. See you Saturday. Ta-ta, Mrs. Thompson.
0: Ta-ta, Mr. Gildersleeve. Oh, Edward.
2: Yes, my dear.
0: We're having dinner with Mr. Gildersleeve Saturday.
2: Who's Gildersleeve?
0: Marjorie's uncle.
2: Oh, yes. What about him?
0: We're having dinner with him.
2: Martha, wouldn't you rather go to a good movie?
0: No, Edward. It's the correct thing to do. I feel we owe it to our Bronco to find out all we can about Marjorie's family.
2: Why go to dinner? Do we have to find out what they eat?
0: Mr. Gildersleeve invited us to dinner, and it's proper that we go. I want to show Mr. Gildersleeve that we observe correct social behavior.
2: Sounds like an uproarious evening.
3: Bertie!
4: Yes, Mr. Gildersleeve?
3: Bertie, there's a lot to do. You better get a pencil.
4: Yes, sir.
3: I want you to write these things down, Bertie. I'm having Mr. and Mrs. Thompson over Saturday for dinner and the evening. It's going to be extra special.
4: Yes, sir. I'm ready. What's going to happen?
3: Well, first of all, we'll have dinner.
4: Shall I write that down?
3: No, Bertie, we always have dinner. I want you to write down what we're going to have for dinner. How about a nice standing rib roast?
4: All right. I got it.
3: Now, let's see. You take it from there, Bertie. Fix up the best dinner you ever cooked. Outdo yourself.
4: Outdo myself. I'll write that down.
5: What's going on, Bertie? Taking dictation?
3: No, my boy. I'm getting things organized for the Thompson dinner Saturday night. You're in on this, too, you know.
5: What can I do? I'm just a little kid.
3: Leroy, everybody has to pitch in. Dinner will be at 6 o'clock sharp, real deluxe. We're going to have finger bowls, 3 forks, and separate plates for the salad. Du jour. Yeah. After dinner at 7 o'clock, we'll move into the library for the demi-tasse.
5: The what?
3: Coffee, Leroy, in little cups. Better find some little cups, Bertie.
4: Yes, sir. I'll write that down.
5: Yeah. We haven't got a library.
3: Well, that's an expression people use. Now, we'll go into the living room. It's sort of a library. We have some books there by the fireplace.
6: Hi, Unky. What's all the huddle about?
3: Hello, my dear. I'm making plans for Saturday night. It's going to be a big affair. Everything the best.
6: Oh, Unky, I hope you're not going to a lot of trouble. Let's just have a simple dinner the way we always do.
3: Simple dinner? I should say not. Mrs. Thompson is coming to look us over. And by George, we're going to give her an eyeful. Right in her gold-rim bifocals. Just wait.
4: Yes, sir. I'll write that down.
7: 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We'll be right back after this.
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12: 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Are there smooth, mellow sounds? Check. Are there falsetto voices flinging? Check. And you don't even need to ask. There are saxophones present at no extra charge. It's Saturday Night Sound Waves, and it's the more easy rock sounds of KIXI, hosted by me, Seth Thompson. Join me, won't you? I'll be sure to set the mood every Saturday at 5 p.m.
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1: Roy, we don't go off and leave our guests, no matter how much we'd like to.
2: But, Unc!
1: I'm going to need you here tonight, my boy.
2: Are you kidding?
1: I'm not kidding. When we have coffee in the living room, I thought you might build a big fire in the fireplace.
2: Oh, boy!
1: Yeah. Then I might call on you to play a piece on the piano.
2: Oh, brother.
1: Leroy, you know how hard it is to talk to the Thompsons. We may even show home movies.
2: Yeah? What with?
1: Well, going over this afternoon and borrow Judge Hooker's projector.
2: Keen, Unc. You gonna rent a Hopalong Cassidy film?
1: Yeah, well, no. I'm gonna show the movies I took last summer of the Ridge Falls Waterworks.
2: Gee.
1: Run along, Leroy. Wanna see what Emily Post says? I know what's correct. It won't do any harm to double check. Now, let's see what's correct. Invitations and regrets. Wish the Thompsons would send regrets. Balls and dances. Preparations for weddings. Hey, this book will come in handy there. Christenings. Love christenings. The well-appointed house. Well, we're all right on appointments. I borrowed Katie's silver candlesticks and Peavy's picture of Washington crossing the Delaware. Formal dinners. Here we are. Oh, Bertie!
3: You call me, Miss Gilsey?
1: Yes, Bertie. Everything coming along all right out in the kitchen?
3: Yes, sir. But I couldn't get that standing rib roast you wanted.
1: Oh? No standing ribs, eh?
3: So I settled for a rump roast.
1: Yeah. Well,
3: I hope that's okay.
1: Yeah, rump roast is fine ordinarily, Bertie, but for a formal-type dinner like this, certain meats are prescribed.
3: Yes, sir.
1: For instance, Emily Post recommends rack of lamb.
3: Lamb, huh?
1: Mm-hmm.
3: Mr. Gilsley, which part is the rack?
1: Well, and the rack is, it's the part that, Bertie, why don't you take the rump roast back and talk to the butcher about that, huh?
3: Well, Bertie's got a lot to do, but I guess you can do that, too.
1: Yeah, fine, Bertie. We want to observe all the little niceties prescribed for such an occasion, don't we?
3: What other little niceties have you got in mind, Mr. Gilsley?
1: We might just refresh ourselves on a few things here, both of us. For instance, Emily Poe says when you clear the table for dessert...
3: I'll take care of clearing the table, Mr. Gilsley. Bertie knows how to load it, and she knows how to unload it. Miss Emily Poe may know all about them little niceties, but when all is said and done, Bertie gets to dinner.
1: Oh, yes, I know that,
3: It's Bertie. Up to Bertie. Miss Emily Poe may know how to serve it, but when all is said and done, it's up to Bertie.
1: Now, Bertie...
3: Miss Emily Poe can write all the books she wants to, but when all is said and done... You know who it's up to, Mr. Gilsley?
1: Yes, Bertie.
3: That's right, it's up to Bertie.
1: Better put Emily Post away and go over to Judge Hooker's. From now on, it's up to Bertie.

0: Well, the judge's shrubbery needs pruning. Wonder why the old goat doesn't come out and nibble it off. Yeah, I like that. Yeah, you can hardly see the picket fence. What a way to keep a gate closed, tied with rope. Sounds like inner sanctum. Yeah, the judge will want to come over and meet the Thompsons tonight, but I'm not going to invite him. Besides, he'd hog the conversation. Oh, what a doorbell. He'll probably want me to have a cup of tea. I can hear him just now.
1: Well, come in, Gildy. I was just brewing a pot of tea. Well, come in, Gildy. I was just brewing a pot of tea.
0: I knew it.
1: What?
0: Nothing, Horace. I only have a minute.
1: So oh, you want the movie projector, don't you, Gildy?
0: That's right, Judge. Very kind of you to lend it to me.
1: Not at all, old friend.

0: have it right here. Showing home movies is an ideal way to entertain friends for an evening.
1: Huh?
0: Are you having anyone other than Bronco's family, Gildy?
2: No, Horace. I'm just returning an obligation.
0: Of course. I've never had the pleasure of meeting Marjorie's future in-laws.
2: Well, they're pretty cultured people, Judge.
0: Just the type I feel most at home with.
2: Sorry, Judge, but you know our dining room suite has only 6 chairs.
0: Oh. Well, Mr. and Mrs. Thompson, Bronco and Marjorie, that's 4. Leroy and you...
2: That's 6, Judge. 6. That's not the kind of a dinner where you can just drag up a piano stool and pitch in.
0: Oh, of course not. But in such a case, serving buffet style is in good Emily Post tradition.
2: Ah, well, Emily Post is not in charge tonight. It's up to Bertie. Now, if you'll just let me have your little projector...
0: Oh, yes, Gildy. Have you ever operated one of these machines?
2: No, but I'll get the hang of it, Judge.
0: It just occurred to me that since you're using my projector, perhaps I should join the party and operate the machine for you.
2: Oh, my goodness. Judge, come on over after dinner and meet the Thompsons if you must.
0: Oh, thank you. My, I never battled so hard to get an invitation, but I won.
2: I should have known better than to lock horns with an old goat. But remember, after dinner, Judge.

0: Well, it's so nice having our two families together at dinner, isn't it, Unky?
1: Oh, yes, indeed, Margie. I've been wanting to pay Mr. and Mrs. Thompson back ever since they had us over at their house.
2: The roast was wonderful, Gildersleeve. I enjoy a good rump roast.
1: Well, we were going to have rack of lamb, but they ran out of racks. Oh. Would anybody care for another helping of chocolate mousse?
3: I would.
1: Sit down, Leroy.
2: Wonderful.
1: Fine, Mr. Thompson. I'll have Bertie bring it right in. Bertie!
2: No more mousse, thank you.
1: Oh?
0: I'm afraid Edward was still talking about the roast, Mr. Gildersleeve.
1: Oh.
3: Did you call me, Mr. Gildersleeve?
1: Yes, Bertie. I thought perhaps somebody would like more of the mousse. How about you, Mrs. Thompson?
0: Oh, good heavens, no, Mr. Gildersleeve. One must watch one's figure, you know.
1: Well, I wouldn't worry about that if I were you. You have a very girlish figure for your age.
0: Thank you.
3: No more mousse, then?
1: Oh, Bronco?
4: Oh, no thanks, Mr. Gildersleeve.
1: Yeah, guess not, Bertie.
3: Nobody else wants anyway.
1: Leroy.
3: I'm sitting down.
1: Growing boy.
0: Bertie, I must tell you how very much we enjoyed your delightful dinner. It was simply delicious.
5: Well, thank you, ma'am.
2: Yes, Bertie, wonderful. Excellent. Don't you agree, Martha?
0: I just said so, Edward.
2: Oh, yes, of course.
1: All of us enjoy Bertie's cooking.
5: You're all nice to say that. Today when Mr. Gildersleeve started waving Emily Post at me, I said Emily Post can write all the books she wants to. And when all said and done, it's up to Bertie.
1: So we adjourn to the living room for black coffee.

0: Oh, grand coffee, Gildersleeve.
1: Yeah, I'm glad you like it. Care for a third cup, Mr. Thompson?
0: No, thanks. What happened to the young lovers?
2: Marjorie and Bronco went for a walk.
3: Lucky them.
0: Nice and quiet in here.
1: Yes, since Judge Hooker went for a drink of water.
0: Yes, indeed. It's quiet.
4: As I was saying, Mr. Thompson, I made no secret of my desire to make your acquaintance this evening. I insisted on coming.
0: Oh, I see.
1: The judge is an old family friend, Mr. Thompson. Lawyer.
4: I understand you are interested in first editions. Well, I once saw a first edition of Poor Richard's Almanac, and it seems to me...
5: Excuse me, Miss Thompson.
2: Yes, Bertie?
5: You admired my dinner so much, I thought you'd like one of my personal recipes, and I wrote it down for you.
2: Oh, how thoughtful. Isn't it, Edward?
0: What? Oh, excellent, delicious dinner.
4: And it seems to me that Benjamin Franklin should have used...
5: I call it Bertie's potluck cake.
1: Yeah, all right, Bertie. Bertie, she can read it later.
5: Yes, sir.
4: And it seems to me, Mr. Thompson, that Franklin's Poor Richard...
5: You tried, Miss Thompson. Let me know how you make out.
2: Thank you, Bertie.
4: Getting back to Poor Richard's Almanac.
1: Judge, you and Bertie are hogging the conversation.
4: Oh? Well, when does the feature film start?
0: Yes, let's see the home movies, Gildersleeve.
1: Well, Leroy built such a big fire, I'm afraid it's too bright in here at the moment. So while we're waiting, Leroy might entertain us by playing a piece on the piano. Leroy?
2: Does Leroy play?
3: Well,
2: I love good music.
4: Go ahead, Leroy.
3: Okay. I will now play a little Tchaikovsky.
1: The boy loves Tchaikovsky.
2: Do you hear that, Edward? Isn't it marvelous?
0: Huh? Oh, yes, delightful dinner.
1: I hope he hits that C sharp. C sharp, Leroy.
3: Yeah, I'll start over.
1: 6 years he's been making the same mistake. Zeke.
3: I'll get it this time.
1: He's nervous, I guess, folks. Never mind, Leroy. Pour some water on the fire and we'll have the movies. Now, this reel gets a little technical, folks. I call it the story behind your faucet. Now, watch. You know what that is? That's a close-up of a snifter valve. We use those at the water department. And there's a shot of me at my desk. I took that myself. That's why you can't see anything but my feet. Now, that's a view of the Big Ridge Dam. Now look over there at the left, where the trees are. Oop, it's gone. Anyway, that was the pump house. I took more movies of the waterworks than I thought. But everybody seems fascinated. That's a girl walking along there. I don't know who it is. She was hitchhiking on the road to Ridge Falls. There's a good view now, but it's blurred. Somebody walked in front of the camera. I think it was Jesse Campbell. The excavation you see right now is they were laying some new pipe. And right there you see a piece of the pipe. It's behind the log. Now here's the water tank, full of water, with the sun going down behind it. Kind of dramatic. Well, guess that's all. It's a very interesting trip. Turn on the lights, Leroy.
3: Okay.
1: Well, how'd everybody like the movies? Oh, they're all asleep.
3: Yeah, I woke up just in time.
1: What an evening. Gildersleeve, you're a big flop. You've disgraced little Marjorie.
2: Hey, Mr. Thompson's waking up.
1: I've never been so embarrassed in my life.
0: Martha, turn over on your side. You're snoring again.
2: But, oh, good heavens. Was I asleep?
1: Well, you just dozed off for a second.
2: Edward! Wake up! Wake up!
0: Oh, yes, of course.
1: Pretty warm in here, of course. Big dinner, too.
2: Oh, dear. Mr. Gildersleeve, can you ever forgive us?
4: Huh?
2: I've never been so embarrassed in my life. How could we have done such a thing?
1: Well, these things happen. Don't you give it a thought.
2: Edward! For heaven's sake.
0: Oh, yes, delicious dinner.
5: Oh, Mr. Gildersleeve, you must think we're terrible.
1: Now, Mother, it's all right.
5: Oh, we've disgraced our poor Bronco.
1: No, you haven't. Dry your tears, Mother. Who cares? It's all in the family. Kick the judge, Leroy.

0: Well, good night, Mrs. Thompson.
1: Good night, Mr. Gildersleeve. It was a lovely evening, really.
2: Oh, yes, lovely evening. Good night, Mr. Gildersleeve.
3: I'm Leroy.
2: Oh, yes. Leroy, I enjoyed your singing very much.
3: Did I sing?
0: Leroy played the piano, Mr. Thompson.
2: Oh, he's a very talented boy.
1: Oh, dear. Edward, come get in the car. No.
0: You ought to be careful driving home, Mr. Thompson.
2: Oh, Mrs. Thompson drives. I merely sit behind the wheel.
0: Well, take it easy, folks. Good night, Bronco.
4: Good night, Mr. Gildersleeve. Good night, Marge.
5: Good night, Bronco.
0: See you all soon.
6: Good night. Good night. Good night.
0: Be careful. Oh, brother, what a family. No chance of Mr. Thompson going to sleep at the wheel, though. I'll bet Martha gives him an earful on the way home. Edward! Good night, everybody.
7: From January 25th, 1950, Harold Perry as Gildersleeve, Mary Lee Robb as Marjorie, Richard Crenna as Bronco, Walter Tetley as Leroy, and Lillian Randolph as Bertie. The Thompsons voiced by Joseph Kearns and Jeanette Nolan. Now, in May of that year, they would air the famous Marjorie and Bronco wedding episode. It was so popular at the time, it generated coverage in newspapers and periodicals. After living with Uncle Mort for a few years, the newlyweds would move next door. And later, they had twins. Well, Bronco actor Richard Crenna also played a couple cracking-voiced teenage characters on the radio. He was Walter Denton on Armis Brooks and boyfriend Oogie Pringle on A Date with Judy. Crenna later starred in the 1950s television sitcom The Real McCoys, and he carved out a nice long motion picture career with roles in The Sand Pebbles, Wait Until Dark, Body Heat, and some of the Rambo films in which he played Sylvester Stallone's former commanding officer, Colonel Troutman. Well, I'm Greg Bell, and when we continue on When Radio Was, we'll make our weekly visit with Chandu the Magician. 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
3: Chandu the Magician. Good evening, ladies and gentlemen. The makers of White King Soap present for your enjoyment Chandu the Magician. At the gypsy camp in the wooded Balkan mountains, young Nicholas Karowitz, formerly the Crown Prince, secretly tells Frank Chandler of an ominous quarrel between Foreign Minister Jan Metsos, head of the present regime, and the strange Russian who calls himself Prince Dmitri. Both have received orders from the powerful unknown figure Chandler is risking his life to defeat. Meanwhile, in her brightly painted gypsy wagon, an old woman reads the future for Betty Regent. Bob listens horrified to a prediction that Betty is to fall under the curse of Mulga, an ancient oriental spell of black magic. For the first time, he senses his own danger, knowing now what Dmitri meant when he mockingly insisted that Bob and Betty must be his friends. And outside the wagon at the campfire, a strange gypsy sings a fiery, menacing song and then swiftly disappears among the dark pines. Chandu, the magician.
5: Who was this strange one? Where is he? The magician.
6: No. No, you won't find him around here. He's on his way back to the mountain.
5: We have many men, Chandu. We will follow him and bring him back to the fire. He will sing a different song when our knives are at his throat. Vid Bratri!
6: No, you and I'll follow him alone, Lupu. He must be one of Esteban's men.
16: But then Esteban knows you're going up there, Frank. Oh, you can't go now.
6: I've got to, Dot.
16: Oh, you'll be killed.
6: Well, that song might not have been intended just for me. It could have meant the whole camp.
17: Oh, it was too, Uncle Frank. Blanca said so.
5: Blanca is a wise woman, Chandu. She knows.
18: She sure does. She wants to tell you something, Uncle Frank.
6: Not now, Bob. Lupo and I must be on our way. Warning or no warning.
5: Blanca knew when the camp was made that this was a bad clearing. She said the signs were bad.
6: She was right. It's too close to the mountain trail. No wonder Esteban was suspicious.
16: Oh, we should have stayed at the castle after all.
17: And miss all this?
5: No, Pani. This camp is for only one night. Tomorrow you will be in the Valley of the Diablo, far from this place.
6: I'll see you there, Dot.
5: It is a warm valley, even in winter when the snow lies deep. Many small pools of hot water boil up from deep in the earth. Men call them the Devil's Necklace.
18: Hey, that ought to be solid. We can go swimming.
6: Listen, Bob.
16: Oh, it's the Stabens gypsies.
17: It's coming from right over our heads.
6: Oh, we can't be that close to the mountain.
5: No, Chandu. But you see this, how do you say, cliff behind us? It goes off for 1,000 feet.
18: Yeah?
5: And at the top is a small flat place where men may look down into this valley.
17: How do you know, Lupu?
18: I thought nobody ever went near a Stabens place up there.
5: I have not gone there, Pan, but I have walked in these mountains when I was a child.
6: We're wasting time, Lupu. That fellow will be too far ahead of us.
18: Well, if it's as easy as all that to get up to that mountain, how come they keep saying nobody can find the way?
6: Well, I told you what I think, Bob. Nobody really wants to find it. Come on, Lupu.
16: Oh, wait, Frank. Come over here for a moment.
17: Lupu, who do you think Esteban is? Uncle Frank doesn't think he's a gypsy at all.
6: What is it, Dot?
16: Tell me what to do if Esteban's men raid the camp tonight.
6: Oh, I don't think they will, Dot. That fellow had a good look around while he was singing. He could see it was just an ordinary gypsy camp.
16: Yeah, but what if they do come?
6: Do nothing. You saw how they went about it the other day in Lubova. They're terrorists. If they come, it'll only be to frighten these people into moving on.
16: Oh, I wish we hadn't come up here.
6: Dot, I wouldn't leave you and Betty here if I thought anything would happen to you.
16: Well, no, but...
6: Just don't let Bob get any ideas and start a fight if they do come. Well, I must go, Dot. We'll be all night on the way to the mountain, the best we can do.
16: All right, Frank. How useless to say be careful. But don't take any chances, will you?
6: Not a chance. All right, Lupo. Let's go.
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6: We can rest a few minutes, Lupo. Well, we made good time.
5: He does not know we follow on his heels like wolves. Vid Chandu?
6: I hope not. We don't want to get too close to him either. You know, it seems to me if we follow this ravine, we'll come out at about the point of the scimitar on the mountain.
5: Anno, anno. When I'm an old man, my grandchildren shall hear the story of how we came alone to the evil mountain.
6: By that time, I hope the story of Esteban will be forgotten, like a bad dream.
5: Nicti, what have you thought what we will do if we shall meet Esteban himself?
6: Well, that'll depend on who he turns out to be.
5: If he is the man who killed my brother...
6: Let's get this straight now, Lupo. This is no time for personal feuds, and there's a law to deal with murderers.
5: Law? You say Jan Metzos is protecting Esteban. What does he think of law?
6: You're not to kill Esteban.
5: I have followed a murderer over the earth for many years. If he is Esteban,
6: Lupo,
5: I will...
6: when you joined the Brotherhood, you swore to put its work before anything else, as we all do.
5: I know, Chandu, but...
6: it's not easy. I know that myself.
5: Gervatz, you are not like me. With hate burning in your heart like a white flame.
6: That's true. I've learned better.
5: If I had learned the secrets of the East like you, I would have killed the black-hearted one with magic long ago.
6: Oh, no, you wouldn't. Well, the power would be gone. Lupu, I want your word that you won't kill Esteban if he is the man. Or you'll turn back now.
5: I can only tell you this, Chandu. If I look into his face, I will try to remember my oath. Do not send me back.
6: All right. We'll let it go at that. Let's go on now.
5: Chandu, is it true you can look into a crystal and see even more than the wisest gypsy?
6: I don't know about that, Lupu. Some of them know the ancient secrets, too. It's true that...
5: what is that? Esteban?
6: No. It's a message for me. Perhaps from my teacher in India.
5: But you cannot hear it, Chandu. You have not brought the crystal.
6: I have only to stretch out my hand. It is here.
5: Aye, it is beyond thinking. I will go away where I cannot hear.
6: No, you needn't, Lupo. Look into the crystal with me if you like.
5: There is a light in it. And now, it is like a picture. Chandu, you know where that room can be?
6: It's in the home of a friend of mine in Cairo. See him? There she is.
5: But she is with Dimitri. See his white face like the belly of a snake. But why should he be in Cairo?
6: That's what I'd like to know. Nicholas said Dimitri was going into hiding, but surely... If I can only hear what they say.
0: Now I know you have dared to invoke the curse of Mulga upon him and upon his sister and her children.
5: Do you understand this, Chandu?
6: Let me hear them.
1: Then you know he will be well advised to give up his interference and return to America.
0: What is it to you whether he goes or stays?
6: Now I'll know at last.
1: You are naive, Najee. You should know better than anyone living that I make use of black magic only to serve another purpose.
0: What purpose, this time?
6: This time?
1: Your friend, Mr. Chandu, is too close to the truth.
5: Ah, good, good, Chandu.
1: That is why I have come to you, Najee.
0: Tell me what you want of me.
1: Only to persuade him to remove his meddling fingers from Balkan affairs.
6: Yes, that would suit him very well.
0: You believe I would do this? Even if you were meddling, as you say?
1: Ecoute, there are important events shaping themselves. I do not arrange them. But I have instructions to dispose of Mr. Chandler.
6: But whose instructions? That's what I want to know.
0: Your evil power has failed. He is too strong.
1: Father, too. It only takes longer than I had expected. Madame Regent, for instance.
0: She does not find you as fascinating. As the other women have been.
1: You need not smile. In time, I could succeed as I already...
6: Good. Dorothy is stronger than she knows.
1: But the time is growing short. For the moment, I must not appear openly in that country. So you will do as I ask you, Najee.
0: I do not fear your threats.
1: But you do not wish Chandler to learn a certain secret.
0: Stop! Dimitri!
6: How can Dimitri know that?
1: I will persuade him to leave the Balkans, or I will find a way to tell him the truth so he cannot fail to...
0: No, Dimitri, no!
6: Najee!
5: The small picture is gone, Chandu. The light has gone from the crystal.
6: Yes, Lupu. You see, it's easy to break off.
2: Oh, come! Hey, Polisla!
6: Lupu, we've come farther than we thought. This must be the beginning of the hidden trail.
2: Yeah, it was only a gypsy camp, but I was followed.
6: I thought he must know it.
5: Look up the hill, Chandu.
6: Yes. The path goes on up between these boulders. We're in a bad spot if they should rush us. Listen.
2: Why were you left here alone? Now we must move the heavy stone between us. Now, Andre.
5: They are uncovering the entrance to a cave.
6: No. They're going to roll a stone down on us. Lupu, over here.
5: But we are trapped here. Where can we go, Chandu?

0: 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Frank Chandler is played by Tom Collins. The makers of White King invite you to listen tomorrow at this time when the story resumes. Chandu the Magician. 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
1: From November 16th, 1948, we'll have another installment at the same time and day on your local radio station next week. I'm Greg Bell, and earlier we had Jeanette Nolan as Bronco Thompson's mother on The Great Gildersleeve. Also a tremendous stage and film actress, Nolan's big screen debut was as Lady Macbeth opposite Orson Welles in 1948. And then 50 years later, her final credit, she played the title character's mother in The Horse Whisperer. Name that blonde-haired, blue-eyed Hollywood legend who directed and starred in that film. I'll have the answer and then wrap up when radio was right after this.

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1: NBC News Radio, I'm Tammy Trujillo. President Trump will decide soon on whether to launch a massive attack against Iran. Speaking to Axios, he said the strikes would be bigger than the ones conducted during Operation Epic Fury. The president didn't give a deadline for when he would make the decision. Trump suggested the Iranians haven't, quote, received enough pain yet. The interview comes as the U.S. and Iran have renewed attacks against one another, and with Iran once again targeting cargo ships in the Strait of Hormuz, bringing traffic there to a standstill. That's led to another rise in oil prices and a spike in U.S. gas prices. Bertha's being downgraded to a tropical depression as it moves across eastern Texas tonight. According to the latest National Hurricane Center update, the storm's wind speeds have slowed to 35 miles an hour as it loses steam. It's expected to further dissipate overnight. GLP-1 weight loss drugs are apparently saving companies some big dollars. Mark Mayfield explains.
2: A new study shows those on weight loss drugs took 17% less long-term sick leave than people who didn't use the medications. The study by the National Bureau of Economic Research shows the reduction in sick time use has led to savings for companies equal to 1.3 to 1.5% of an employee's salary. The study used a 30-day absence to define long-term sick leave. I'm Mark Mayfield.
1: Los Angeles County prosecutors are focusing on finances as an element of their murder case against singer David. They're trying to prove the singer, whose real name is David Burke, killed 14-year-old Celeste Rivas Hernandez for financial gain. Burke allegedly tried to protect his music career after the teen threatened to expose their relationship. Benjamin Greger is Burke's money manager. He was one of two witnesses to testify about his finances on Thursday. He says Burke earned at least $10 million between 2023 and 2025. 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
6: Happy Friday, everyone. We'll have a pretty quiet forecast for weather today. High temperatures in the low to mid 80s in Seattle and Tacoma, a little cooler north and coast, some sunshine. Going into the weekend, though, we'll have more clouds around on Saturday, highs cooler in the 70s. Slight chance of showers around Saturday night, a little better chance on Sunday. From the Cairo 7 Pinpoint Weather Center, I'm Chief Meteorologist Morgan Palmer, and that's your latest Kixie forecast.
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0: Hi, this is Liza with your KIPSE events calendar. Coming up in August, we have two great shows coming to the White River Amphitheater in Auburn, Washington. We have Santana and the Doobie Brothers on August 6th and Toto coming on August 18th. And don't forget the Evergreen State Fair, August 31st through September 7th. 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
1: NBC News Radio, I'm Tammy Trujillo. Secretary of State Marco Rubio says any action Iran takes against the United States will be met with overwhelming force.
2: I saw Araghchi, their foreign minister, who the other day say or something about their policies, an eye for an eye. The president's policy is a head for an eye. I mean, honestly, that's what it's going to be. I mean, they will pay a very heavy price for the things they're doing. They're already paying a very heavy price.
1: Rubio issued that warning Thursday at a summit of Asian nations in the Philippines. Both the U.S. and Iran have accused each other of violating the terms of a ceasefire that was signed last month. 17 U.S. soldiers have died so far in the war with Iran since March. President Trump is slapping new tariffs on countries around the world. The sweeping tariffs are taking effect just as the previous 10% temporary tariffs expire. The White House says the new 10 to 12% tariffs are tied to countries' imports of goods made with forced labor. Trump has previously said the tariffs aren't going away after the Supreme Court struck down duties he imposed last year. Stress is one reason that people use cannabis, but it might have the opposite effect for regular users. Brad Ford reports.
3: Cortisol is nicknamed the stress hormone. Research from Oregon State University finds that cannabis users often have higher levels of cortisol in the morning than people who don't use cannabis. That could have a negative effect on stress response systems over time. Prolonged periods of high cortisol levels can have harmful effects on the body, including anxiety and heart disease. I'm Brad Ford.
1: SpaceX's planned Thursday test launch of its massive Starship rocket's been bumped to today. The mission was previously planned for July 16th, but scrubbed at the last minute because of an issue with several of the rocket's 33 Raptor engines. Yesterday's launch attempt from Starbase, Texas, was called off due to weather, with what was Tropical Storm Bertha making its presence felt across the region. Another attempt is now on the calendar for tonight. If all goes as planned, this will be the 13th test flight for Starship. 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
7: Happy Friday, everyone. We'll have a pretty quiet forecast for weather today. High temperatures in the low to mid 80s in Seattle and Tacoma, a little cooler north and coast, some sunshine. Going into the weekend, though, we'll have more clouds around on Saturday, highs cooler in the 70s. Slight chance of showers around Saturday night, a little better chance on Sunday. From the Cairo 7 Pinpoint Weather Center, I'm Chief Meteorologist Morgan Palmer, and that's your latest Kixie forecast.
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1: NBC News Radio, I'm Mark Mayfield. President Trump says a commitment is in place from major utilities and other companies to prevent consumers from bearing higher electricity costs connected to AI data center expansions nationwide. Scott Carr reports.
2: Opposition to data centers has been growing nationally, leading some states to consider moratoriums. Speaking from EPA headquarters Thursday, President Trump promoted an updated ratepayer protection pledge, which is meant to reduce the burden of potentially skyrocketing electric bills for consumers while still giving the nation an edge in the AI race. Trump says the plan will let tech companies build their own power plants, and that major utilities have signed on to the pledge along with Google, Microsoft, Meta, Oracle, OpenAI, and Amazon. I'm Scott Carr in Washington.
1: Secretary of State Marco Rubio says any action Iran takes against the United States will be met with overwhelming force.
3: I saw Araghchi, their foreign minister, who the other day say or something about their policies, an eye for an eye. The president's policy is a head for an eye. I mean, honestly, that's what it's going to be. I mean, they will pay a very heavy price.
1: Rubio issued the warning Thursday at a summit of Asian nations in the Philippines. Both the U.S. and Iran have accused each other of violating the terms of a ceasefire that was signed last month. 17 U.S. soldiers have died in the war with Iran since March. The Ebola death toll in the Democratic Republic of Congo has topped 1,000. Health officials say there have been more than 2,500 confirmed cases since the African nation declared an epidemic 9 weeks ago. Conditions on the ground in Congo are said to be dire, with hospitals overwhelmed and many healthcare workers, including doctors, not getting paid in this conflict-plagued nation. And Bertha is being downgraded to a post-tropical system as its remnants move across eastern Texas overnight. According to the latest National Hurricane Center update, the storm's wind speeds have slowed to 35 miles per hour. 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
6: Do me a favor, will you, Rick? I'm down at the morgue. 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
9: Happy Friday, everyone. We'll have a pretty quiet forecast for weather today. High temperatures in the low to mid-80s in Seattle and Tacoma. A little cooler north and coast, some sunshine. Going into the weekend, though, we'll have more clouds around on Saturday. Highs cooler in the 70s. Slight chance of showers around Saturday night. A little better chance on Sunday. From the Cairo 7 Pinpoint Weather Center, I'm Chief Meteorologist Morgan Palmer, and that's your latest KIXI forecast.
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1: NBC News Radio, I'm Michael Kastner. Secretary of State Marco Rubio says any action Iran takes against the U.S. will be met with overwhelming force.
2: I saw Araghchi, their foreign minister, who the other day say or something about their policies, an eye for an eye. The president's policy is a head for an eye. I mean, honestly, that's what it's going to be. I mean, they will pay a very heavy price for the things they're doing. They're already paying a very heavy price.
1: Rubio issued the warning Thursday at a summit of Asian nations in the Philippines. Both the U.S. and Iran have accused each other of violating the terms of a ceasefire that was signed last month. 17 U.S. soldiers have died in the war with Iran since March. President Trump says a commitment is in place from major utilities and other companies to prevent consumers from bearing higher electricity costs connected to AI data center expansions nationwide. More from Scott Carr.
3: Opposition to data centers has been growing nationally, leading some states to consider moratoriums. Speaking from EPA headquarters Thursday, President Trump promoted an updated ratepayer protection pledge, which is meant to reduce the burden of potentially skyrocketing electric bills for consumers while still giving the nation an edge in the AI race. Trump says the plan will let tech companies build their own power plants, and that major utilities have signed on to the pledge along with Google, Microsoft, Meta, Oracle, OpenAI, and Amazon.
1: SpaceX's planned test launch yesterday of its massive Starship rocket has now been bumped to today. More from Tammy Trujillo.
4: The mission was previously planned for July 16th, but scrubbed at the last minute because of an issue with a number of the rocket's Raptor engines. Yesterday's launch attempt from Starbase, Texas, was called off due to weather, with then-Tropical Storm Bertha making its presence felt across the region. Another attempt is on the calendar for tonight.
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9: Happy Friday, everyone. We'll have a pretty quiet forecast for weather today. High temperatures in the low to mid 80s in Seattle and Tacoma. A little cooler north and coast. Some sunshine. Going into the weekend, though, we'll have more clouds around on Saturday. Highs cooler in the 70s. Slight chance of showers around Saturday night. A little better chance on Sunday. From the Cairo 7 Pinpoint Weather Center, I'm Chief Meteorologist Morgan Palmer, and that's your latest Kixi forecast.
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0: Hi, this is Liza with your Kixie Events Calendar. Coming up in August, we have two great shows coming to the White River Amphitheater in Auburn, Washington. We have Santana and the Doobie Brothers on August 6th, and Toto coming on August 18th. And don't forget the Evergreen State Fair, August 31st through September 7th. 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
1: NBC News Radio, I'm Michael Kastner. President Trump is slapping new tariffs on countries around the world, including the European Union. More from Mark Mayfield.
2: The sweeping tariffs took effect at midnight, just as the previous 10% temporary tariffs expired. The White House says the new 10 to 12% tariffs are tied to countries' imports, goods made with forced labor. Trump has previously said the tariffs aren't going away after the Supreme Court struck down duties he imposed last year. The president has consistently praised the tariffs as a great mechanism to level the playing field between the U.S. and the rest of the world.
1: Secretary of State Marco Rubio says Iran will pay for attacking U.S. forces. Rubio issued the warning Thursday at a summit of Asian nations in the Philippines. The warning was in response to a statement made by Iran's foreign minister that Tehran's policy for war with the U.S. is an eye for an eye. Rubio then warned that President Trump's policy is a head for an eye. The Justice Department is withdrawing subpoenas issued to several New York Times reporters earlier this month. Jonathan O'Halloran reports.
3: According to the New York Times, the DOJ sought phone and text messaging records from reporters and in some cases, those of family members in connection to the department's probe of the outlet's reporting on the new Air Force One jet gifted by Qatar. The Trump administration was pushing to identify the confidential government sources who spoke with reporters about the jet's security capabilities. However, the DOJ announced plans to withdraw the subpoenas during a hearing in a Manhattan courtroom Thursday, in which a judge was considering whether to grant the Times' motion to dismiss the request.
1: SpaceX will try today for a third time to launch its massive Starship rocket. The mission was previously planned for July 16th, but scrubbed at the last minute because of an issue with a number of the rocket's Raptor engines. Thursday's launch attempt was called off due to weather. Michael Kastner, NBC News Radio.
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5: Happy Friday, everyone. We'll have a pretty quiet forecast for weather today. High temperatures in the low to mid 80s in Seattle and Tacoma, a little cooler north and coast, some sunshine. Going into the weekend, though, we'll have more clouds around on Saturday, highs cooler in the 70s. Slight chance of showers around Saturday night, a little better chance on Sunday. From the Cairo 7 Pinpoint Weather Center, I'm Chief Meteorologist Morgan Palmer, and that's your latest KIXI forecast.
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1: NBC News Radio, I'm Michael Kastner. Secretary of State Marco Rubio says any action Iran takes against the U.S. will be met with overwhelming force.
2: I saw Araghchi, their foreign minister, the other day say or something about their policies, an eye for an eye. The president's policy is a head for an eye. I mean, honestly, that's what it's going to be. I mean, they will pay a very heavy price for the things they're doing. They're already paying a very heavy price.
1: Rubio issued the warning Thursday at a summit of Asian nations in the Philippines. Both the U.S. and Iran have accused each other of violating the terms of a ceasefire that was signed last month. 17 U.S. soldiers have died in the war with Iran since March. President Trump is slapping new tariffs on countries around the world, including the European Union. More from Mark Mayfield.
3: The sweeping tariffs took effect at midnight, just as the previous 10% temporary tariffs expired. The White House says the new 10 to 12% tariffs are tied to countries' imports, goods made with forced labor. Trump has previously said the tariffs aren't going away after the Supreme Court struck down duties he imposed last year. The president has consistently praised the tariffs as a great mechanism to level the playing field between the U.S. and the rest of the world. I'm Mark Mayfield.
1: Hundreds of mourners turned out last night in Madison, Wisconsin, for a candlelight vigil to remember the man shot and killed by a police officer the day before. Mourners brought flowers, signs, and candles to the intersection where 38-year-old Corey Ruiz was killed. Protesters took over a news conference with Madison leaders after the officer-involved shooting.
4: The thinness of trust in the city right now did not start.
5: No, we can shut this down. You can stop talking because we don't want to hear anything you've been saying. You're going to say the same thing you all say every time a black body gets shot down in this city.
1: Four officers are on leave while the investigation continues. Michael Kastner, NBC News Radio.
6: This is a Bloomberg Money Minute. Overseas buyers are in hot pursuit of American crude, and that could hit drivers at the pump. Oil exports tumbled after Persian Gulf supplies recovered following the Iran ceasefire. But with fighting escalating again, demand for American crude is picking up. A surge in exports could tighten U.S. inventories and put upward pressure on gasoline prices. Stock futures are pointing to a higher open. However, investors are on edge. It was a wipeout for big tech stocks yesterday, losing close to $800 billion in value. Wall Street is growing increasingly concerned about the hundreds of billions of dollars these companies are spending on artificial intelligence. And Volkswagen is warning that sales may fall again this year. Volkswagen's struggling in China, where local manufacturers have seized the lead on electric vehicles. Now they're expanding in Europe, shaking up the region's auto market. Volkswagen has been working on a turnaround after years of software delays, bloated costs, and declining profitability. Courtney Donahoe, Bloomberg Radio.
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8: Happy Friday, everyone. We'll have a pretty quiet forecast for weather today. High temperatures in the low to mid 80s in Seattle and Tacoma, a little cooler north and coast, some sunshine. Going into the weekend, though, we'll have more clouds around on Saturday, highs cooler in the 70s. Slight chance of showers around Saturday night, a little better chance on Sunday. From the Cairo 7 Pinpoint Weather Center, I'm Chief Meteorologist Morgan Palmer, and that's your latest Kixie forecast.

And good Friday morning to you, Breakfast with Benny folks, TGIF everyone. And are you ready for this weekend? A lot going on. And if you don't have anything to do, well, there's plenty to do. The Redmond Derby Days, the Bite of Seattle, so get your belly ready, and Renton River Days down in Renton, because we all want to watch those rubber duckies. If you don't know, you better ask somebody.

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2: And good Friday morning to you, breakfast with many. Well, good news, folks. Yes, all 11 people aboard that Kenmore Air airplane that crashed off of Susha Island are all accounted for, and only one is critically injured. So thank goodness, and glad everyone's okay. The U.S. Coast Guard is investigating the Kenmore plane crash into the San Juan Islands last night, but again, glad everyone's okay.

And good Friday morning to you, Breakfast with Benny. Well, you think you're paying a lot more for gas these days? Well, at least you're not Alaska Airlines. They posted a $76 million loss due to the increase in gas prices. I wonder if they look for change in all the seats on the airplanes. Might help them out a little bit.

0: When you find something great, you tell everybody. So tell all your friends about the great music on Seattle's Kixie Radio. Come on. We know you have friends.
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0: bounce on my way. And I really didn't have to stop, I just kept on going. And so castles made of sand slips into the sea eventually.
1: So when was the last time you went to the beach and made some sandcastles? I know there's some crazy competitions out there for sandcastle building or sandcastle art. Have you done one of those? Or are you just like me, just dig a big hole and hopefully it fills up with water to see it just go away? Yeah, that happened to me all the time.

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1: Well, traffic doing pretty good this Friday morning. We do, however, have on State Route 520 eastbound and on-ramp from I-5. There is a recent crash partially blocking the ramp. Good thing, though, it's a response team and State Patrol have arrived on the scene, and they are taking care of the crash. We have a very busy weekend ahead of us, so be aware of State Route 520 is closed near the on- and off-ramps. State Route 202 in Falls City will be closed, and State Route 161 is closed in Federal Way, so please have detours at the ready. And that's your Kixie traffic update.
2: NBC News Radio, I'm Michael Kastner. New U.S. tariffs are now in effect on imports from dozens of countries. The 10% to 12.5% tariffs from President Trump took effect at midnight, replacing the previous tariffs. The White House says the new tariffs are tied to the imports of goods made with forced labor. Trump had previously said tariffs weren't going away after the Supreme Court struck down last year's tariffs. Senate Republicans are blocking a measure to end the war in Iran. The upper chamber on Thursday voted 47 to 49 against a motion to advance a war powers resolution that would direct President Trump to withdraw troops from Iran. The defeat comes despite a growing number of GOP lawmakers voicing concerns about how long the war has dragged on. The U.S. Military Central Command says it's completed the 13th consecutive night of strikes on Iran. More from Mark Mayfield.
3: In a post, CENTCOM says it's aiming to hold Iran accountable and diminish threats from the Islamic Revolutionary Guard Corps to commercial shipping. Meanwhile, in an interview with Axios, President Trump says he's close to deciding on a massive attack against Iran. Trump said the strikes would be bigger than the ones conducted during Operation Epic Fury. The president didn't give a deadline for when he would make that decision.
2: The White House Correspondents Association will try again tonight to hold its annual Correspondents Dinner. Scott Carr in Washington.
4: White House Press Secretary Caroline Leavitt says President Trump looks forward to finishing what he started.
5: Before a despicable assassination attempt derailed the original event back in April, as we all know.
4: Only this time with a shorter guest list, higher security, and a new location, D.C.'s Waldorf Astoria instead of the Hilton. A federal criminal case against 31-year-old Cole Thomas Allen is in the pre-trial phase, with Allen held in continuous custody without bond after pleading not guilty to a four-count grand jury indictment.
2: Michael Kastner, NBC News Radio.
6: This is a Bloomberg Money Minute. Verizon is showing signs of a comeback. After years of slowing growth and losing wireless market share to rivals such as T-Mobile, Verizon has decided to fight back. The company has been simplifying its offerings and bringing the focus back to its customers. It recently introduced a new loyalty rewards program offering giveaways and discounts. It's starting to work. Verizon's quarterly earnings topped Wall Street expectations. Spiking energy prices and mushrooming spending on artificial intelligence sent stocks tumbling yesterday with the Dow dropping 506 points. This morning, stocks are rebounding with S&P futures heading for a higher open. And big changes are coming to Facebook Marketplace. Meta is launching a new standalone app called Seller for those who use Marketplace to buy and sell their stuff. The app will be linked to users' Facebook networks and will be available to users 18 and older. Every month, there are more than 430 million items listed on Marketplace. Courtney Donahoe, Bloomberg Radio.
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8: Happy Friday, everyone. We'll have a pretty quiet forecast for weather today. High temperatures in the low to mid-80s in Seattle and Tacoma. A little cooler north and coast, some sunshine. Going into the weekend, though, we'll have more clouds around on Saturday. Highs cooler in the 70s. Slight chance of showers around Saturday night. A little better chance on Sunday. From the Cairo 7 Pinpoint Weather Center, I'm Chief Meteorologist Morgan Palmer, and that's your latest Kixie forecast.
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And of course, that was the Doobie Brothers with Minute by Minute. And don't forget, they will be here with Santana at the White River Amphitheater August 6th. Are you going to go check them out? Great way to fill in your summer vibes.

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2: Well, it sounds like the Beach Boys are taking a break from their tour to recharge, and good for them because, you know, it's always nice to soak up the sun and enjoy it, not always be playing in it. They have quite a few shows that they've done that in the sun. They should relax and enjoy themselves.

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0: This might be the most surprising statistic I've shared in decades of doing local news. More than 75% of commuters will be involved in a car accident at some point. J.P. Pendergast of Pendergast Law with more.
1: What makes it more surprising? The average person will be involved in 3 to 4 collisions in their lifetime.
0: With accidents unbelievably prevalent, what are some safety tips if it happens to you?
1: Safety first. Secondary collisions are not uncommon while awaiting help. Turn on those hazards and remain in a safe place. If a bystander witnessed the accident, capture their information and encourage them to remain at the scene. Seek medical attention immediately if needed, as delaying can be a costly mistake. Lastly, remember that statements made to police and insurance adjusters can affect your case.
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3: Well, traffic's still doing pretty good this Friday morning. However, we have an I-5 southbound just north of Highway 2 and mile plus 195, a disabled vehicle partially blocking the right hand of the lane. And that earlier crash on State Route 520 eastbound near the I-5, it has been cleaned up. But in the wake of that, small stop-and-go issue and delays in that area. Heads up, the Seafair Torchlight Parade and Run will be happening tomorrow. The run at 6 p.m. with the parade following at 7:30. So expect delays in and around the Seattle waterfront tomorrow night. And that's your Kixie traffic update.

And good Friday morning to you, Breakfast with Benny. 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The fast food chain has now unveiled the McValue Pack, which is a limited edition stadium-friendly clear bag designed to help fans bring their favorite McDonald's items into the ballpark.

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1: 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I'm Gary Shipe. 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

0: that was the ever amazing Bon Jovi with I'll Be There For You. And unfortunately, last night he had to end his concert early due to some health issues. But what was even nicer, he told everyone to hold on to their tickets and he'll work something out so he'll replay the concert for them.
1: Don't throw away your ticket stubs. We'll figure out how to reschedule.
0: That's a nice guy. Always giving back and definitely doesn't want to disappoint his fans. Hope he gets some rest, heals up, and gets back out there.

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1: Well, traffic's still doing pretty good this Friday morning. However, we have an I-5 southbound just north of Highway 2 and milepost 195, a disabled vehicle partially blocking the right hand of the lane. And that earlier crash on State Route 520 eastbound near the I-5, it has been cleaned up. But in the wake of that, small stop-and-go issue and delays in that area. Heads up, the Seafair Torchlight Parade and Run will be happening tomorrow. The run at 6 p.m. with the parade following at 7:30. So expect delays in and around the Seattle waterfront tomorrow night. And that's your Kixie traffic update.
2: NBC News Radio, I'm Michael Kastner. Dozens of countries are being hit with new U.S. tariffs. Kate Fisher reports President Trump's latest tariffs, ranging from 10% to 12.5%, took effect at midnight, replacing the previous ones.
3: I think the fact that these tariffs are essentially replacing almost like for like for most countries, then the immediate economic impact is going to be smaller because businesses have already adjusted supply chains and pricing and inventory around that kind of baseline tariff.
2: The White House says the new tariffs are tied to the imports of goods made with forced labor. Trump has previously said tariffs weren't going away after the Supreme Court struck down last year's tariffs. The president has repeatedly insisted that they are a great mechanism to level the playing field between U.S. trade and the rest of the world. Secretary of State Marco Rubio says any action Iran takes against the United States will be met with overwhelming force.
4: I saw Araghchi, their foreign minister, who the other day say or something about their policies, an eye for an eye. The president's policy is a head for an eye. I mean, honestly, that's what it's going to be. I mean, they will pay a very heavy price for the things they're doing. They're already paying a very heavy price.
2: Rubio issued the warning Thursday at a summit of Asian nations in the Philippines. Both the U.S. and Iran have accused each other of violating the terms of a ceasefire that was signed last month. 17 U.S. soldiers have died in the war with Iran since March. The man shot and killed by a Madison, Wisconsin police officer on Wednesday is being remembered by hundreds of mourners who turned out last night for a candlelight vigil. Shaquille Brewster reports there's new video of the scuffle between police and 38-year-old Corey Ruiz.
5: Police appear to struggle with him. They say Ruiz pulled out a knife and injured one officer. Authorities say a taser was deployed, but it was not successful. Then three shots are heard.
2: Michael Kastner, NBC News Radio.
6: This is a Bloomberg Money Minute. Stocks are fluctuating this morning. There's some worry about new tariffs as the U.S. starts collecting duties on imports from most major trading partners following an investigation into their alleged failure to prevent forced labor in their supply chains. Intel shares are gaining, though, the chipmaker out with a blowout sales forecast thanks to data center spending. Watch for some new tech deals. We're expecting Samsung and SK Hynix to unveil major agreements involving very large sums of money during the South Korean president's trip to Silicon Valley. Two members of Congress have introduced the AI Kill Switch Act. That would give Homeland Security the power to compel companies to act if their AI systems could cause catastrophic damage. The bill sponsors California Democratic Rep. Ted Lieu and Republican Nathaniel Moran of Texas. And it's National Tequila Day today. Lots of freebies and specials, including at Applebee's and Chili's. The industry could use the free advertising. Tequila sales have been slowing lately, partly amid tariffs. Denise Pellegrini, Bloomberg Radio.
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10: Happy Friday, everyone. We'll have a pretty quiet forecast for weather today. High temperatures in the low to mid 80s in Seattle and Tacoma. A little cooler north and coast. Some sunshine. Going into the weekend, though, we'll have more clouds around on Saturday. Highs cooler in the 70s. Slight chance of showers around Saturday night. A little better chance on Sunday. From the Cairo 7 Pinpoint Weather Center, I'm Chief Meteorologist Morgan Palmer, and that's your latest Kixie forecast.
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And good Friday morning to you, Breakfast with Benny, folks. TGIF, everyone. And are you ready for this weekend? A lot going on. And if you don't have anything to do, well, there's plenty to do. The Redmond Derby Days, the Bite of Seattle, so get your belly ready, and Renton River Days down in Renton, because we all want to watch those rubber duckies. 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

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Yep, you can win a pair of tickets for the August 18th showing. 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So cool, right?

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1: 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Coming up in August, we have two great shows coming to the White River Amphitheater in Auburn, Washington. We have Santana and the Doobie Brothers on August 6th, and Toto coming on August 18th. And don't forget the Evergreen State Fair, August 31st through September 7th. 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
2: Well, traffic's still not doing too bad this Friday morning. Still fairly light and moderate in most areas. 405 southbound near the off-ramp to Talbot Road in Renton and Mile Plus 3. A recent crash, though, however, partially blocking the ramp. DOT crews and State Patrol have arrived on scene, and they are taking care of that crash. Some of your current traveling times. Everett to Seattle, about 40 minutes. Federal Way to Bellevue, about 35 minutes. SeaTac to Seattle, about 16 minutes. And Renton to Bellevue, about 19 minutes. And that's your Kixie traffic update.

And good Friday morning to you. Breakfast with Benny. Well, good news for the Louvre Museum over across the pond there in Paris. It's now back open because remember, last October, four thieves stole about $102 million worth of jewelry from the gallery. And many of those items still remain missing. But it sounds like the gallery doors are back open and visitors are lining up yet again.

0: The one and only. The one and only. This is Kixie Music.
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0: Good Friday morning to you. Breakfast with Benny. Well, basically in the last week, Jimothy out here in the Pacific Northwest has gained quite the attention. If you're not sure who I'm talking about, it's the deformed raccoon that was spotted out here in the Ballard area. But he's gathered so much attention along with fame. People are actually getting tattoos, making t-shirts, and going above and beyond. And in fact, also our governor, Bob Ferguson, has given him recently a special title.
1: But I think one of the reasons why he's captured so much attention is he shows a certain resilience. And there's really only one more honor I think we can bestow upon Jimothy, and that is for me to make him the Washingtonian of the day.
0: All right, and good on you, Jimothy. Congratulations. Oh, and if you see Jimothy, please keep your distance. He is wildlife.

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1: Well, 405 southbound in Bothell and Kenmore near the 522 interchange and Northeast 160th. It's heavy and stretches all the way back to the Bothell Everett Highway. I-5 southbound is also slow around North Northgate Way as you're heading down through Green Lake, Lake City Way, and the Ship Canal. It will break free on the other side of the 520. And northbound traffic is slow around the 405 out of those Eskers up through the Kennedale Hill. It'll break free at the top there around the 44th. VMAC, smooth up Nicole Creek Parkway and the I-90. And that's your Kixie traffic update.
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3: NBC News Radio, I'm Michael Kastner. A number of countries have been hit with new U.S. tariffs at the direction of President Trump. The latest tariffs, ranging from 10 to 12.5%, took effect at midnight, replacing the previous ones. Kate Fisher reports that the new Trump tariffs have a stronger legal basis, relying on a law that lets a president impose them on countries that engage in questionable trade practices.
4: They're being imposed primarily under Section 301 of the 1974 Trade Act, rather than the International Emergency Economic Powers Act that the Trump administration relied on previously.
3: The White House says the new tariffs are tied to the imports of goods made with forced labor. A massive heat dome is creating triple-digit temperatures from Texas to North Dakota. The extreme temps are expected to start this weekend and last into early next week. Highs in Phoenix will be in the 110s, while Texas and much of the interior Southwest will likely be over 100. New York City police are investigating two stabbings on Manhattan's Upper West Side near Central Park as a possible hate crime. Aaron McLaughlin says the attacks happened minutes apart on Thursday afternoon.
5: Witnesses say the man yelled "Allahu Akbar" and stabbed a 57-year-old Asian man in the back without warning. The suspect then walked two blocks, according to law enforcement sources, and minutes later stabbed a 50-year-old Jewish man in the chest.
3: Both victims are expected to survive. Police say the suspect, identified as 51-year-old Raul Morales, was arrested after a witness led officers to where he was hiding. A jury is now seated in the high-profile murder trial of Lindsey Clancy. The 35-year-old was indicted on three counts each of murder in the 2023 deaths of her three children after being accused of strangling them at her home in Duxbury, Massachusetts. Michael Kastner, NBC News Radio.
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7: 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The tariffs replace other Trump administration tariffs declared illegal by the Supreme Court earlier. The AI lab Midjourney buying the astrology startup CoStar as Midjourney builds its first standalone image generation app. CoStar uses birth charts and a combo of AI and human writing to offer personalized advice. 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
14: Happy Friday, everyone. We'll have a pretty quiet forecast for weather today. High temperatures in the low to mid 80s in Seattle and Tacoma, a little cooler north and coast, some sunshine. Going into the weekend, though, we'll have more clouds around on Saturday, highs cooler in the 70s. Slight chance of showers around Saturday night, a little better chance on Sunday. From the Cairo 7 Pinpoint Weather Center, I'm Chief Meteorologist Morgan Palmer, and that's your latest Kixie forecast.
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Hey, good Friday morning to you. 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Well, 350,000 of your closest foodies. Yeah, we'll see all of you at the Bite of Seattle this weekend, where it's free admission, over 300 food vendors, live music, and family-friendly activities, so no one will be left out. 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

And good Friday morning to you, Breakfast with Benny. Well, by now, many of you have heard about the recent Kenmore Air crash up in San Juan Islands at Susha Island. Good thing, though, everyone is okay. There is just one reported injury. However, today, though, if you decide to fly with Kenmore Air or tour the Seattle area, all Kenmore Air flights have been canceled for the day following that crash. So you might want to look into some other sightseeing tour businesses or activities. Because we still want you to visit and enjoy Seattle while you're here.

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2: Well, it looks like over on State Route 204 westbound at Luden Parkway, milepost number 2, a recent crash partially blocking the right hand of the lane. And on I-5 northbound just south of State Route 11 up there in Skagit, another crash partially blocking the right hand of the lane in that area. Good thing, though, DOT crews and State Patrol have arrived at both scenes to take care of those crashes. And that's your Kixie traffic update.

0: And good Friday morning to you, Breakfast with Benny. Will you want to take in a movie this weekend? Well, coming up right now, here's Joey J's Weekly Movie Minute to help you out. Don't forget the popcorn and your paddle. He'll explain why.
1: 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Why not both?
2: You wrote a prescription for pickleball?
3: You didn't actually bring it to the pharmacy, did you?
2: Oh, of course not. I'm not an idiot.
1: All's fair in love and racket as Jake Johnson plays an aging tennis pro looking to revive his career with a brand new game in The Dink. It's streaming on Apple TV this weekend. Quite a bit of fun to be had here as maybe a companion to, say, Dodgeball or Happy Gilmore. Runs on the profane side, but the chaos within and Johnson's confident electiveness help to keep balance. Bonus points to Ed Harris playing his dad, who throws zero stones, making the venture lively. I'd say the latter means legitimately double when a train ride hits a West End stage in Hadestown, the musical.
4: It was the road to hell. It was hard times. It was the world of God. And man!
1: Fans of the Tony-winning gem flipping the majesty of Greek mythology upside its head will be most pleased with their likely favorite show seeing added dimensionality and scale in this pro shot, reuniting cast members Reeve Carney and Eva Noblezada. 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In a time where the direct-from-stage subgenre has seen huge growth, this one sets a new gold standard. Enjoy the new stuff coming out this weekend. You can read my latest full reviews online at kixi.com.

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And good Friday morning to you, Breakfast with Benny. Unfortunately, folks, that's my time with you here at the breakfast table, but I hope you all have a great rest of your Friday and upcoming weekend, okay? You get out there and enjoy Mother Nature. She deserves you and plenty of things going on around here in the Puget Sound. So don't be shy and get out there. Oh, and it's also National Tequila Day. So enjoy that tequila sunrise or another concoction with that. Have a good one. I'll chat with you more bright and early Monday morning for more Breakfast with Benny right here on Seattle's Retro Radio, AM 880 KIXI. Have a great weekend.

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1: Well, good thing, folks, so far no major blocking or accidents to report at the moment. We do, however, have the right lane on southbound State Route 529, Snohomish River Bridge. That lane has been closed for maintenance. Traffic delays will be going on through until about 3 p.m. today, so be on the lookout for that. And still on State Route 204 westbound at Luden Parkway, Mapos 2, that earlier crash partially blocking still the right lane. DOT crews and State Patrol are on the scene to take care of that and get it cleaned up. And that's your Kixie traffic update.
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4: NBA superstar LeBron James is joining the Philadelphia 76ers. ESPN reports James is signing with Philly on a two-year deal worth $8 million. This comes after James decided to walk away from the Los Angeles Lakers. Reports say Sean Diddy Combs was involved in a fight in prison at Fort Dix in New Jersey. It happened when another inmate made a remark to Combs, which instigated the fight. He was then sent to solitary confinement. Combs is serving a 15-month sentence for transporting prostitutes. New U.S. tariffs have been placed against dozens of countries at the direction of President Trump. The latest tariffs, ranging from 10 to 12.5%, took effect at midnight, replacing the previous ones. The White House says the new tariffs are tied to the imports of goods made with forced labor. Iran is claiming new drone strikes against U.S. military facilities in Bahrain, Jordan, and Kuwait. NBC's Richard Engel reports the attacks came hours after the U.S. military said it completed a 13th consecutive night of strikes on Iran.
5: Iran has responded to every American strike, attacking U.S. bases and troops in the Middle East, killing at least four soldiers in the past week. New video this morning shows smoke in the distance after Iran fired on American forces in northern Iraq.
4: A school shooter charged with the death of four people in Georgia is pleading guilty. Colt Gray killed two students and two teachers in 2024 at Appalachie High School in Winder. Nine others were also injured in the mass shooting. He originally pleaded not guilty to the charges, but said recently he would be changing his plea. Four additional states have been linked to the massive cyclosporiasis outbreak, according to a CDC official. Illinois, Kansas, Oklahoma, and Pennsylvania have now been added to the outbreak that already includes Indiana, Kentucky, Michigan, Ohio, and West Virginia. These nine states now have related cases of the illness caused by the microscopic cyclospora parasite, with health departments reporting over 12,000 cases so far this summer. I'm Chris Caraccio, NBC News Radio.
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7: This is the Bloomberg Real Estate Report. I'm Denise Pellegrini. How do you feel about having a data center in your neighborhood? Majority of Americans don't like the idea. According to Redfin, 53% oppose the construction of AI data centers in their neighborhood. And that's more opposition than against any other type of building Redfin asked about, like a large apartment building. And you can blame the negativity about data centers on worries about electricity and water resources and the possible impact on energy costs, plus noise, traffic, and other environmental concerns. Older generations more likely to oppose data centers. 65% of baby boomers, 60% of Gen Xers say not in my backyard, compared with just a little over 40% for Gen Zers and millennials. At the same time, AI data centers can also have a positive impact on communities, as a jump in tax revenue fuels education spending, as seen in Loudoun and Prince William counties in Virginia. Loudoun County has 176 data centers. And that's the Bloomberg Real Estate Report. I'm Denise Pellegrini.
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5: 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Most experts will recommend a room temperature of 60 to 67 degrees Fahrenheit. You might also experiment with your sheets and what you actually wear to bed. Play around a bit and see what improves your sleep. 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
6: Happy Friday, everyone. We'll have a pretty quiet forecast for weather today. High temperatures in the low to mid-80s in Seattle and Tacoma. A little cooler north and coast, some sunshine. Going into the weekend, though, we'll have more clouds around on Saturday. Highs cooler in the 70s. Slight chance of showers around Saturday night. A little better chance on Sunday. From the Cairo 7 Pinpoint Weather Center, I'm Chief Meteorologist Morgan Palmer, and that's your latest Kixie forecast.
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0: Report. I'm John Tucker. Amazon.com is being probed by the Senate Small Business Committee for allegedly letting China influence the company's online marketplace. This follows a Bloomberg News story about an international bribery market that involves Amazon employees working in China, selling favors to small merchants who market products on the company's online store. Jack Nahala, a small businessman from New York, says he had recorded multiple conversations with an intermediary who offered to have her Amazon employee connections in China do favors in exchange for payment. The Small Business Committee is particularly interested in how Amazon employees in China could manipulate the online marketplace. Sellers like Nahala account for about 60% of the products sold on Amazon. It's been a bit of an open secret that some sellers claimed over the years they paid Amazon insiders to help them overturn suspensions and other punishments meted out by Amazon. That's the Bloomberg Small Business Report.
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1: 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I like these tips. First, pay attention if the restaurant uses extra large wine glasses. Why? You're more likely to order another round than when you get a small or average size glass. The serving size will be about the same, but seeing the same amount of wine in a large glass looks skimpy and makes you feel like you're actually drinking less, which makes people more likely to order more. That's a fact. Also, be careful. I love this one. Be careful if you're ordering electronically, like placing your order from your table using a tablet provided by the restaurant. It boosts restaurant sales. According to Business Insider, we tend to order more when we use electronics than when we speak to a waiter, because not having to speak your order out loud in front of somebody, a server, makes us less self-conscious about going overboard on toppings, side dishes, drinks, or dessert. See what I mean?
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1: Coming up, are you like me? Are you interested in living a life full of meaning and purpose? Well, I have some guidelines from a great new book called Life Worth Living, A Guide to What Matters Most. Stand by. More Intelligence for Your Life is headed your way. Right now, it's a news update on Kixie.
3: NBC News Radio. I'm Chris Caraggio. LeBron James is signing with the Philadelphia 76ers. Matt Mattinson has more.
4: He made the announcement on X. ESPN says it's a two-year deal worth $8 million. James said he was pretty sure he played his last game, but after some thought, he believes he can help bring a championship to the city of Philadelphia. He thanked Miami and Northeast Ohio as he reportedly was considering going to the Heat and Cavaliers. James also thanked the city of Los Angeles, where he just spent the last eight seasons playing for the Lakers, winning the NBA title in 2020.
3: President Trump is planning to make an announcement on American nuclear innovation later today at the White House. It comes after the U.S. and Saudi Arabia reached an agreement on a nuclear deal that allows the kingdom to use American technology to build nuclear reactors. However, Trump said final approval of that deal is conditioned on Saudi Arabia joining the Abraham Accords to help normalize relations with Israel. Sean Diddy Combs is in solitary confinement after getting into a fight at a New Jersey prison. The 56-year-old music mogul reportedly got into a fight with another inmate at the Federal Correctional Institution in Fort Dix. The inmate allegedly said something to Diddy that triggered the altercation. Diddy is in the middle of his 50-month sentence for transporting prostitutes. New U.S. tariffs have been implemented against dozens of countries at the direction of President Trump. The latest tariffs, ranging from 10% to 12.5%, took effect at midnight, replacing the previous ones. The White House says the new tariffs are tied to the imports of goods made with forced labor. Trump has previously said tariffs weren't going away after the Supreme Court struck down last year's tariffs. Last year's Super Bowl teams are in training camp. The reigning champion Seattle Seahawks and AFC champs New England Patriots opened up their camps today following the Arizona Cardinals and Carolina Panthers, who began earlier in the week. I'm Chris Caraggio, NBC News Radio.
5: This is a Bloomberg Money Minute. Paramount Skydance's takeover bid for Warner Brothers Discovery hit a new roadblock. A federal judge has extended a temporary block on the $110 billion deal for two more weeks to August 17th. As legal challenges from a dozen states and the Writers Guild are examined. Now, Paramount agreed to pay Warner Brothers shareholders $650 million for each quarter that deal doesn't close. That starts October 1st, and this could really set things back. After the tech sector got crushed on Thursday, Wall Street is bouncing back today, thanks in large part to oil prices moving lower on hopes that, after very limited strikes overnight between the U.S. and Iran, peace talks are back on the table, could resume. The Dow up 0.2%, the S&P 0.5% higher, the NASDAQ up about 0.1% in oil, down 4% to $88.48 a barrel. And another food scare. Indiana-based Midwest Poultry Services voluntarily recalling 1.6 million dozen eggs because of a potential salmonella contamination. Tom Busby, Bloomberg Radio.
6: Man, I love this place. I've been surfing here since I was a kid. Now, seeing my grandson out on the water, it means everything to me. Watching him and taking in the blue waves, the sea breeze, the blurry horizon.
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10: Happy Friday, everyone. We'll have a pretty quiet forecast for weather today. High temperatures in the low to mid 80s in Seattle and Tacoma. A little cooler north and coast, some sunshine. Going into the weekend, though, we'll have more clouds around on Saturday. Highs cooler in the 70s. Slight chance of showers around Saturday night. A little better chance on Sunday. From the Cairo 7 Pinpoint Weather Center, I'm Chief Meteorologist Morgan Palmer, and that's your latest Kixi forecast.

0: This is the John Tesh Radio Show, making the most of your midday on Seattle's Kixie Radio. All right, my friends, if you're looking to live a life filled with meaning and purpose, and I hope you are, I have some guidelines. They come from Miroslav Wolf, a theology professor at Yale Divinity School and author of the book Life Worth Living, A Guide to What Matters Most. Rule number one, spend time with people who don't agree with you. That offers a path to learning things from others, and we know that learning is associated with greater self-confidence, resilience, and happiness, which may explain why there's a commandment in the Bible's first book of Peter that says, honor everyone. Plus, the more people you accept in your life, the more likely you are to have strong friendships. And Wolf says, that's key because our closest friends hold us accountable, and they force us to be more open and honest about who we really are. And one more rule for living a meaningful life, shift your focus away from money. A study in psychological science found that at the end of our lives, the people who prioritized being financially well off tended to be less satisfied with their lives, typically because the more time they spent chasing money, the less time they spent cultivating true friendships and a meaningful life.
1: Intelligence for your life.
0: And just ahead, why is it that the cancer risk has become so much higher for people under the

I stay hot. Let me shoot a seven with every shot. Beaver.

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6: 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You got it all right here on the John Tesh Radio Show. All right, from our health and wellness files, if you are 50 years old or younger or know somebody who is, the Dana-Farber Cancer Institute has found your cancer risk is much higher than any previous generations. In fact, with colorectal cancer, specifically those born after 1990, now have quadrupled the risk than those born before 1950. Why? It's our modern lifestyle. Researchers say tumors being found in younger cancer patients are often biologically different than those found in older patients. They're not showing signs of being hereditary. And according to gastroenterologist Dr. Andrew Chan, this offers the strongest evidence ever that lifestyle is now the top cancer risk factor because compared to older generations, people born in the last 50 years, they tend to consume more sugary drinks, take more antibiotics, and spend more time sitting or being inactive. And while any of those habits is known to damage health, Dr. Chan says the combination of them creates the perfect environment for increased inflammation, which promotes tumor growth. In other words, researchers now believe our lifestyle accounts for more than half of our risk for getting cancer, and it's why we should be doing everything we can to avoid smoking, eat a healthy diet, and get adequate amounts of sleep and exercise. It's true for all people, but now it's especially important if you're under the age of 50.

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1: All right, Gib, here we go. I want you to try this at home. This comes from Dr. Ken Serino, communications professor at USC. He said there's the number one most effective way to end an argument is four words. I see your point. He says a big reason conversations become hostile and uncomfortable is because people feel they're being misunderstood or ignored. So saying something like, I see your point, or I hear you, very effective at cooling people's emotions. The problem for me is that if I say I see your point to my wife, it's over for the rest of my life.
2: That she wins?
1: Yeah.
2: Okay.
1: Yeah. Oh, you see
2: dive into that some other time. I think what you run into is if this becomes your go-to where you don't change your behavior, you just keep saying, I see your point. At a certain point, they go, yeah, I'm tired of you seeing my point. Yeah. I want you to actually do the thing I'm asking. Yeah.
1: I tried I hear you once. And it didn't work. It was like, I know you hear me. Just to your point, now you need to do something.
2: So this is where that super cheesy thing that we got from the Smalleys is really effective. Drive-through communication.
1: Yeah.
2: That's where when you're having an issue, you stop and you treat each other like one of you is the drive-through customer and the other one is the drive-through attendant. And what basically they say is, here's the things that are bothering me. And you have to say it back in your own words, like you're reading back their order. So when you do that, eventually you guys can get to a point where you know the other person fully understands you. Now, this is another thing you can start practicing is, I see where you're coming from. I understand what you're saying. I still fundamentally disagree with you. That you need to be able to hear and you need to be able to say in the heat of the moment. The thing is, all of these tools are all great and good until you're having an emotional reaction to something, at which point, who's going to stop and say, I see your point? You're not. You're going to be like, I can't believe that this idiot is talking to me like this, and you're going to keep arguing.
1: I know what my takeaway is. I'm going to blame it on you.
2: Blame everything on me. It works.

0: Hi, this is Liza with your KIPSE events calendar. Coming up in August, we have two great shows coming to the White River Amphitheater in Auburn, Washington. We have Santana and the Doobie Brothers on August 6th and Toto coming on August 18th. And don't forget the Evergreen State Fair, August 31st through September 7th. 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

John Tesh back with you here to tell you about the latest trend in therapy. And I think I would do this. It's single sessions, meaning one appointment that pinpoints one specific problem, like getting over a breakup, dealing with a death in the family, or how to have a serious conversation with somebody, like talking to your spouse about finances. And then therapists provide the tools patients need to resolve the issue on their own, without multiple sessions that drag out over months or even years. So what's involved in a single therapy appointment? They typically last 60 minutes, although some go as long as 3 hours. You tell the therapist what you want to focus on, and they give you practical ways to improve things and move forward. You don't delve so much into your past, but you talk about the issue at hand. And in studies, single session therapy has been hugely effective at treating anxiety and nightmares, alcohol abuse, as well as helping to manage phobias and panic attacks. If you're interested in trying single session therapy, why not, right? Look for therapists who use phrases like short-term, brief therapy, solution-focused, and problem-solving.

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1: Making you better at everything you do. My name is John Tesh with Intelligence for Your Life. Let's do this. Next time your significant other is getting on your last nerve, think about your first kiss. Think about your first date. Think about your wedding day. It turns out reminiscing about good memories can be an antidote for daily frustrations and help promote a healthier relationship. I'll prove it. This comes from a joint study between the universities of Houston and Manitoba. Cognitive psychologists found that so-called romantic nostalgia helps foster feelings of relationship optimism. We naturally have a negativity bias, say the experts, where we put more emotional weight on the bad things that happen. Do you know the feeling? It's a lot easier to think of a time when your partner said something nasty or didn't do the dishes than it is to recall the butterflies you felt during your first kiss. But making the effort to remember the best times will help balance out normal daily frustrations. It reminds us of the bigger picture, that we love each other despite our day-to-day issues. You know what I'm talking about. People who regularly reflect on the fond moments from their courtship, they ended up having higher levels of relationship satisfaction overall. They also, by the way, felt more connected to their partners and more optimistic about the future.
2: Intelligence for Your Life.
1: Coming up, a new study suggests that GLP-1 drugs like Ozempic may be doing something researchers never expected. It has to do with our behavior. It's next. More of the John Tesh Radio Show on the way. But first, it's a news update on Kixie.
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4: NBC News Radio, I'm Chris Caraccio. LeBron James has agreed to sign with the Philadelphia 76ers. He announced the news today on X, with ESPN saying it's a two-year deal worth $8 million. James said he was pretty sure he played his last game this season, but believes he can help bring a championship back to the city of Philadelphia. Dozens of countries are being hit with new U.S. tariffs at the direction of President Trump. The latest tariffs, ranging from 10 to 12.5%, replace the previous ones at midnight. The White House says the new tariffs are tied to the imports of goods made with forced labor. The Pentagon's website is showing a lower number of U.S. troop deaths. A report from the New York Times says earlier this week, the Pentagon stated that a total of 18 American service members had been killed during the war in Iran, but the Department of War looks to have that lowered to 14. Based on comments from three military officials, one reason behind the change was that the Trump administration decided to remove four service members killed this past weekend from the list, since their deaths happened after President Trump declared a ceasefire in the war in April. Family members of an illegal immigrant who was killed by ICE agents during a raid in Houston are calling for an independent investigation.
5: Not one where the agency under investigation also controls the evidence and is able to unilaterally clear its own personnel of any wrongdoing.
4: Rolando Salgado said during a congressional field hearing that the evidence shows his father, Lorenzo, did not try to run the agents over before the shooting. The rescheduled White House Correspondents' Dinner is happening tonight in the nation's capital following an assassination attempt at the original April event. The dinner will take place at the Waldorf Astoria instead of the previous Washington Hilton. Sean Diddy Combs is in solitary confinement after fighting at a New Jersey prison. The 56-year-old reportedly got into a fight with another inmate at the Federal Correctional Institution in Fort Dix after the inmate allegedly said something to Diddy that triggered the incident. I'm Chris Caraccio, NBC News Radio.
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7: This is a Bloomberg Money Minute. A bipartisan-backed bill making its way through Congress is demanding that AI companies shut down, or at least slow down, their AI models if ordered to do so by the Department of Homeland Security if they go rogue. This comes after OpenAI said one of its models unexpectedly hacked into another AI platform. On Wall Street, stocks rebounding today after yesterday's tech sell-off because oil is lower on renewed hopes that there may be peace talks coming between the U.S. and Iran. The Dow up 0.5%. The Nasdaq is flat. The S&P 500 nearly 0.5% higher. And oil is down to $88.78 a barrel. And online shopping is going to get a lot easier. Facebook Marketplace is getting its own app. Meta Platforms launching Seller. It's a new marketplace app that'll be linked to a user's Facebook networks and available for anyone aged 18 and older. Meantime, starting Monday, Meta is also rolling out Facebook Verified, a free badge showing that's a real person behind a profile. 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
15: Happy Friday, everyone. We'll have a pretty quiet forecast for weather today. High temperatures in the low to mid-80s in Seattle and Tacoma. A little cooler north and coast. Some sunshine. Going into the weekend, though, we'll have more clouds around on Saturday. Highs cooler in the 70s. Slight chance of showers around Saturday night. A little better chance on Sunday. From the Cairo 7 Pinpoint Weather Center, I'm Chief Meteorologist Morgan Palmer, and that's your latest Kixie forecast.

0: 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As you know, GLP-1 drugs were designed to treat diabetes and obesity, but now a new study in the journal Criminology says the medication may also influence something researchers were not expecting, aggressive behavior. Researchers at Rutgers analyzed data from thousands of adults who used GLP-1 medications. They found that two of the most reliable predictors of violent behavior, impulsivity and heavy drinking, were significantly weaker when people were actively taking the drugs. The connection between impulsivity and violence was 62% weaker, and the link between alcohol and violence was 52% weaker. The leading theory is that GLP-1s interact with dopamine pathways tied to impulse control and stress hormones. By blunting the brain systems involved in reward, stress, and self-control, the drugs may make it less likely that moments of anger turn into aggression, fights, and other violent acts. Now, it's not a definitive link, it's just one study, but the pattern is consistent enough that the authors are calling for a much closer look at clinical trials.
1: Intelligence for your life.
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9: Of course, you've heard of clean eating, right? Well, the new clean wellness trend is clean sleeping. I'm going to try this. And proponents claim it can do everything from improve your mood to help you lose weight to lower your risk of chronic diseases. And good news, according to Dr. Mark Buckfuhrer, medical director of the Comprehensive Sleep Center at Good Samaritan, all the claims are true. Because clean sleep is just another name for quality sleep. So here is how we can get cleaner sleep. First, avoid eating and drinking too close to bedtime, because food and alcohol stimulates digestion and raises the risk for tossing and turning because of heartburn. Also, invest in a pillowcase infused with copper oxide. They're easy to find on Amazon these days, and Dr. Buckfuhrer says they're antibacterial, they promote cell renewal, and they're less likely to bunch up against your skin and cause pimples. Another way to get this clean sleep, prime yourself for it with a head massage before bed. There are specific points on the skull that have therapeutic effects like improved circulation and reduced tension and insomnia. Here's the ideal spot. It's by your hairline at the base of the skull. Yeah, massage that. And as we've said so many times, have an electronic sundown. Turn off electronics an hour before bedtime so you don't suppress the sleep hormone melatonin. Basically, clean sleep is quality sleep. It will dramatically improve your health.
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1: I love this. I love this hack for, remember the olden days when you were a kid and we'd go to the movies, we'd take you to the movies and you'd have a trash can.
2: Trash can size of soda.
1: Coca-Cola, yeah.
2: Yeah, huge. Yeah. Right, and so, an equally large thing of popcorn.
1: It
2: would just expand inside my stomach.
1: That was when they had the all you can drink.
2: Then. Yeah. They still have that.
1: Yeah. So for anybody who loves soda and finds it hard to quit, you can do this. You buy the biggest bottle of soda. If you can find a gallon and a half, a new study shows the easier it is to pick up a container, the more likely you are to pick it up. So we're more likely to crack open a can of soda than to pour ourselves a glass from a giant 2-liter jug. Because when you get your glass and you pick up the gallon jug of Coca-Cola.
2: It's hard to pour. It's not worth
1: it. It just wipes out the glass.
2: Yeah. Oh, God. Oh, and it gets everywhere. And that stuff, you got to get it before it dries. Otherwise, it's going to be sticky for a month. I like this. Also, switch. Here's another piece of advice. Switch to a real sugar soda if you want to quit.
1: Oh,
2: because
1: yeah.
2: the corn syrup sodas, you'll always be craving it. If you switch to the real sugar.
1: And isn't it like Coke from Mexico?
2: Mexican Coke has the real sugar. So you could also just get real sugar from a couple of in the United States and Canada. But what it does is it makes you feel more. It makes you feel like you're actually ingesting the thing that you're ingesting. So it's hard to drink more of it when you're drinking the real sugar. I find that I get very addicted to the corn syrup version of soda. So that's a little piece of advice. And also, to your point, just make sure you clean it before it dries. Otherwise, it'll be sticky for a month.

Your new Alexa and smart speaker can do a lot of things, but one of the best things they can do is turn on KIXI Radio. Just say, "Hey Alexa, launch 880 KIXI.

0: Once and for all, how much do we love our dogs? Well, the dog walking app Rover.com released a new report called The Real Power of Dog Love. It looks at the loving relationship dog owners have with their pets. Here's what it found. Some interesting stuff in here. 2 out of 3 dog people gaze lovingly into their dog's eyes. 1 in 3 people say they gaze at their dog more than they gaze into the eyes of their partner. 1 in 3 dog owners say they plan their weekend around their dog, finding activities they can do together. More than half, 53%, would consider ending a relationship if their partner didn't like dogs or was severely allergic to dogs. And the report found that 1 in 4 people would continue a relationship or friendship with somebody just because they liked the person's dog. Now we're getting into the creepy territory. And this love goes both ways, by the way. Phil Tedeschi is a professor who researches the human-animal bond at the University of Denver. He says dogs watch and wait for moments to gaze into their owner's eyes and connect with them. And that eye contact produces the bonding hormone oxytocin in both pets and humans, and it has health benefits. It lowers blood pressure and reduces stress, anxiety, and depression. There's nothing that makes me happier than a pit bull with low blood pressure.
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1: If it doesn't make you better, healthier, happier, or just much more interesting, I won't put it on this show. That's my promise. My mission and purpose is to bring you intelligence for your life. My name is John Tesh, and if you're like most people who wear reading glasses, like me, you typically look at yourself in the mirror without them, right? But if you put on those reading glasses, you may be suddenly shocked by the wrinkles and the age spots and the gigantic pores you're seeing. So let's ask the question. Is the glasses version of our face the one that everybody with normal vision sees? No, according to researcher Marilyn Vos Savant. The reason? When you look in the mirror wearing reading glasses, it's what somebody would see if they were only about 12 inches away. But the closest most people get is about 3 feet away, so you're good.
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1: And coming up, one of the hottest travel trends this summer doesn't involve beaches or theme parks. It involves insects. We'll talk about firefly tourism next. I've got more of your favorite Kixie music for you right after we check the latest news.
3: NBC News Radio. I'm Chris Caraggio. President Trump is set to make an announcement on American nuclear innovation at the White House. It comes after the U.S. and Saudi Arabia reached an agreement on a nuclear deal that allows the kingdom to use American technology to build nuclear reactors. LeBron James has signed with the Philadelphia 76ers. He made the announcement on X. James thanked the city of Los Angeles, where he spent his last 8 seasons playing for the Lakers and winning the NBA title in 2020. Sean Diddy Combs is in solitary confinement after getting into a fight at a New Jersey prison. Levon Putney has more.
4: The 56-year-old Combs reportedly got into a fight over something another inmate said to him at the federal correctional lockup at Fort Dix. So Diddy was taken to solitary in the middle of serving a 50-month sentence for transporting prostitutes. While serving his time, Combs enrolled in the prison's residential drug abuse treatment program and had earned credits to move up his release date by 2 months to the February after next in 2028.
3: The rescheduled White House Correspondents' Dinner is happening tonight in the nation's capital following an assassination attempt at April's original event. White House Press Secretary Caroline Levitt says President Trump looks forward to finishing what he started. This comes after 31-year-old Cole Allen of California was accused of sprinting through security with guns and knives in an attempt to assassinate Trump and other White House officials at the last dinner. Apollo 11 splashed down 57 years ago today after making its historic moon landing days earlier. Astronauts Neil Armstrong, Buzz Aldrin, and Michael Collins were recovered by the USS Hornet after their successful splashdown in the Pacific Ocean. The crew was placed in isolation aboard the aircraft carrier and taken to Hawaii to begin a 21-day quarantine. NASA called it a precautionary step to ensure no unknown lunar material or organisms posed a risk to Earth. The Apollo 11 mission marked an important milestone in space exploration and remains one of NASA's greatest achievements. I'm Chris Caraggio, NBC News Radio.
5: This is a Bloomberg Money Minute. Stocks are mixed today. Tech shares have been lagging a bit for much of the day. New legal challenge meantime to President Trump's latest round of global tariffs that took effect earlier today. Two small businesses, one from New York City, one in the L.A. Metro, have filed a lawsuit in the U.S. Court of International Trade accusing President Trump and U.S. officials of unlawfully using Section 301 of the Trade Act of 1974 to try to replace earlier rounds of tariffs under a different legal authority that the U.S. Supreme Court struck down. In the housing market, sales of newly built homes rose in June for the first time in 3 months, thanks in large part to heavy discounting and generous financing deals from builders. And toymaker Mattel today unveiling the Angel Reese Barbie doll. That's after the former LSU star and current forward with the WNBA's Atlanta Dream, who's dressed in all pink and has been called the Bayou Barbie since her college days. Denise Pellegrini, Bloomberg Radio.
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16: Happy Friday, everyone. We'll have a pretty quiet forecast for weather today. High temperatures in the low to mid 80s in Seattle and Tacoma, a little cooler north and coast, some sunshine. Going into the weekend, though, we'll have more clouds around on Saturday, highs cooler in the 70s. Slight chance of showers around Saturday night, a little better chance on Sunday. From the Cairo 7 Pinpoint Weather Center, I'm Chief Meteorologist Morgan Palmer, and that's your latest Kixie forecast.

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1: You know, every summer, one of nature's most spectacular light shows takes place, and people are traveling hundreds, even thousands of miles now to see it. It's firefly tourism, and it is booming. So in places like the Great Smoky Mountains, where 19 species of fireflies live, demand is so high that more than 45,000 people recently entered a lottery for fewer than 1,000 viewing spots for fireflies. The insects flash in synchronized patterns to attract mates, and it's become a bucket list experience for nature lovers. The trend is also boosting rural economies. Pennsylvania's Firefly Festival has generated an estimated $1.5 million for its local community and draws tourists from all over the world. But experts say the popularity comes with a downside. Research shows fireflies are declining because of habitat loss and drought and light pollution. Large crowds can make matters worse. Flash photography, insect repellent, and heavy foot traffic can disrupt their breeding and even kill off local populations. But scientists say responsible viewing events can actually help conservation by raising awareness and raising money to protect their habitats. So if you go in search of fireflies, keep your flashlight dim, avoid camera flashes, stay on marked trails, and let the fireflies do their thing without disruption, say the experts. Again, it is firefly tourism, and it's real.
0: Intelligence for your life.
1: 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Couples who laugh together, they stay together longer. We'll prove it next.

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7: 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Get ready for a terrific piece from our dating and relationship files. It turns out couples that do one thing together regularly are more likely to stay together. That one thing? Laughing. This is according to UC Berkeley psychology professor Dr. Keltner this time. He found that for couples who divorced after 14 years of marriage, it was a lack of laughter that predicted the end of their relationship. In the early stages of any relationship, the most destructive forces are anger and contempt. But as relationships go on, it's the absence of laughter that drives people apart. So basically, when you stop laughing together, you're far more likely to split up. So be on the lookout for that so you can fix it. The research clearly showed that couples who knew how to lightheartedly tease one another were not only happier overall, but were better at handling conflicts and more likely to stay together. It's because good-natured teasing helps couples connect, de-stress, and it acts as a repair technique when couples are feeling tense. Dr. Keltner says, laughing and teasing go hand in hand to help de-escalate conflicts and help couples remember that they actually like each other. But be careful with this teasing. Playful teasing does not include shaming or embarrassing your partner about sensitive issues or insecurities. It's about gently poking fun at personal quirks you find amusing and endearing. My wife has found many of these. We laugh a lot.
8: 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Intelligence for Your Life.

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0: Weekdays 10 a.m. to 3 p.m. on Seattle's 880 a.m. KIXI. We often, Gib and I, have a conversation about breakfast. Should you have breakfast? There are days when I really have to concentrate for a long period of time, and so I will forgo breakfast because I like that feeling of not having anything in my
1: stomach.
0: Gives
1: me an edge, yeah.
0: Yeah, but if I'm gonna work out, because I do a hard workout on Monday, Wednesday, Friday, I'll eat some eggs.
1: Mm-hmm.
0: And now it's a fact that eggs are one of the best breakfast foods for your brain function, all kinds of choline, all kinds of good benefits. But to get the most nutrients, you have to prepare them the right way, according to the researchers at Newcastle University. Oh. So see what you think. They say cooking can reduce the concentration of the egg nutrients. Using a lower flame will result in less vitamin loss. So instead of frying eggs, you scramble them, microwave them, or even poach them.
1: I make a special dish for my kids. We call it Father's Eggs. It's my special egg recipe. And I will say my kids actually do respond better when I do that. It's a scrambled egg dish. And I do it on the low setting so that it doesn't overcook them.
0: Yeah.
1: And it takes a little bit longer, which is a problem most mornings. But if I have the time, I'll put in the time to scramble them nice and slow. And yeah, I see the absolute benefit. When my kids have a high sugar breakfast, they're bouncing off the walls, that they have an energy crash, their brains are not able to focus. When they have a high protein breakfast with eggs that I've cooked on a low setting, they are way better off for the entire day. So I have a little lab at my house, which is my three kids, and this experiment checks out.
0: And by the way, when they stay over here and I make them scrambled eggs, they say, well, these are not Father's Eggs.
1: Right.
0: Pop.
1: It's a special egg dish.
0: Yes, and so I send them home on the bus.
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0: Welcome back to Intelligence for Your Life from our Health and Wellness Files. And you know that simply going for a walk can improve your health. But it turns out even micro walks can have big benefits. Listen, a micro walk is a very short, fast-paced walking session that can rev up a sluggish metabolism. For example, walk 2 minutes per hour and you will live longer. According to a recent study in the Clinical Journal of the American Society of Nephrology, spending just 120 seconds each hour moving instead of sitting can lower your risk of dying before your time by a full 33%. If you walk for 5 minutes per hour, you'll burn up an extra 1,000 calories per week. This comes from the University of Utah. When you add it up, in the 16 hours a day you're awake, you clock an extra 80 minutes of light activity. If you can add a 10-minute walk into your day, you protect your arterial health. 6 hours of sitting restricts blood flow to your legs, which can increase your risk for arterial disease. That's a precursor for heart attack or stroke, as you know. But just 10 minutes of walking can protect you by keeping your arteries flexible.
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1: Welcome to Intelligence for Your Life. John Tesh here, and question for you. Do you feel guilty if you don't call your mom back right away, or maybe the dog makes you feel guilty for not walking him enough? It turns out there's an upside to all this guilt. It means you're more emotionally intelligent and empathetic. How about that? A+. Researchers from La Trobe University in Australia say people feel guilty when they can see things from another person's perspective. It means you understand how others feel. You're empathetic. You know what to do to make your relationships better. So even if you feel guilty, you need to know, based on this research, that it means you're a caring person. We love you. Cut yourself some slack.
0: Intelligence for your life.
1: Coming up, calling all women in perimenopause, menopause, and postmenopause, and the people who love them. I have a list of foods that can make hot flashes worse, and the ones that can decrease them by a full 80%. Stay right there for more of the John Tesh Radio Show, right after this news update.
2: 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I'm Chris Caraccio.
3: President Trump is making an announcement on American nuclear innovation at the White House at this hour. It comes after the U.S. and Saudi Arabia reached an agreement on a nuclear deal to use American technology to build nuclear reactors in the kingdom. However, Trump said final approval of that deal is conditioned on Saudi Arabia joining the Abraham Accords to help normalize relations with Israel. Triple-digit temperatures are expected all the way from Texas to North Dakota starting this weekend. A massive heat dome will send daytime highs above 110 degrees in Phoenix, while Texas and much of the interior southwest will likely be over 100. Forecasters say highs near or above 100 will be possible in the Dakotas and Minneapolis. President Trump does not believe Russia and China are playing an active role in the U.S. conflict with Iran. In a post on Truth Social, he said both China and Russia have told him they would not sell weapons to Iran. The post appears to contradict previous statements from Secretary of War Pete Hegseth, who told lawmakers that Russia and China are enabling Iran. A school shooter charged with the death of four people in Georgia has pleaded guilty. Wendy Swanson has more.
4: Colt Gray killed two students and two teachers in 2024 at Appalachee High School in Winder. Nine others were also injured in the mass shooting. He originally pleaded not guilty to the charges, but said recently he would be changing his plea. The plea was non-negotiated by prosecutors and nothing was offered to Gray for pleading guilty. After he pleaded, victim impact statements were read in the courtroom. Gray's father, Colin Gray, was previously convicted of second-degree murder and other charges for providing his son with the firearm used in the shooting.
3: LeBron James is signing with the Philadelphia 76ers. He made the announcement today on X. ESPN says it's a two-year deal worth $8 million. James said he was pretty sure that he played his last game this season, but after some thought, he believes he can help bring a championship back to the city of Philadelphia.
2: I'm Chris Caraccio, NBC News Radio.
5: This is a Bloomberg Money Minute. Stocks have been fluctuating as investors worry a bit about tech, but also look at some positive earnings reports overall. President Trump threatening new tariffs on goods from the EU in retaliation for a $1 billion fine of Google. Meantime, two small businesses suing the Trump administration over the new tariffs that just went into effect overnight. Waymo exploring options to exit its partnership with Uber. Financial Times says Waymo has held internal talks about ending deals with Uber. Waymo's already notified Uber it plans to enter the markets independently in 2028 when their contract allows. Ford recalling more than 500,000 Broncos. A wiring harness can short circuit and increase the risk of fire. Broncos and Bronco Raptors, model years 2021 to 26, included in the recall. And Fireball Cinnamon Whiskey launching limited edition high tops with a compartment for its new stash flask pouch whiskey. It has capacity for four shots. Denise Pellegrini, Bloomberg Radio.
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13: Happy Friday, everyone. We'll have a pretty quiet forecast for weather today. High temperatures in the low to mid 80s in Seattle and Tacoma. A little cooler north and coast. Some sunshine. Going into the weekend, though, we'll have more clouds around on Saturday. Highs cooler in the 70s. Slight chance of showers around Saturday night. A little better chance on Sunday. From the Cairo 7 Pinpoint Weather Center, I'm Chief Meteorologist Morgan Palmer, and that's your latest Kixie forecast.

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1: Because we have so much health intelligence on this show, we get a lot of questions about hot flashes and menopause. And so to that end, I have now the foods that you should avoid if you have hot flashes and what to do instead, what to eat instead. This comes from Dr. Ariana Scholes Douglas, an OBGYN and author of The Menopause Myth, What Your Mother, Doctor, and Friends Haven't Shared About Life After 35. And of course, all the fun stuff exacerbates hot flashes. According to the American Journal of Clinical Nutrition, a diet high in sugar and saturated fat is associated with worse hot flashes. Other foods that can worsen hot flashes are spicy food, caffeine, and alcohol, because they all raise body temperature. So, what are the foods that can help calm the hot flashes? In a study by the George Washington School of Medicine, a low-fat vegan diet rich in whole grains, fruits, and vegetables decreased hot flashes by roughly 80%. The women in the study also ended up losing weight, and studies have shown a correlation between increased body fat and hot flashes. It's also good to add more soy to your diet, apparently. Soy products, like tofu and soybeans, they contain chemicals that can bind to estrogen receptors in the body. And when estrogen is enhanced, women get fewer hot flashes.
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0: kids raised without one. Previous studies have shown that bringing a dog into a room with a young child will immediately reduce their blood pressure. This is the first study, however, proving the long-lasting blood pressure effects of having a family dog. The study focused on kids ages 6 to 9, and their blood pressure was checked 3 times a day, during class, while they were relaxing, and during times of stress. And kids who had a family dog had significantly lower blood pressure than their peers during times of stress, whether the dog was present or not. And a separate study found that kids who grew up with a dog were 2 times less likely to develop anxiety as kids who didn't grow up with the family dog. So, if your kids have been begging you for a dog, well, you have a very good reason to give in.
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1: All right, Gib, apparently this is a tasty way to fight back back pain. You load up on red or purple grapes. The darker, the better. It turns out the dark red or purple grapes are packed with resveratrol. We know what that is. Same thing in red wine. So this comes from Rush University. The resveratrol in the grapes relieves pain by protecting the cartilage in your back, blocking inflammatory enzymes that damage it. And I don't think I can drink. Apparently, I can't drink enough wine to get the.
2: No, that's what they say. There's good stuff in red wine, so drink a case.
1: Notice I said apparently. I'm not convinced.
2: I tried my hardest. But look, the reality is we need to be eating more dark whole foods like this. Like it's not the same having the grapefruit snacks as it is having the real dark grapes. Right. It gives you the antioxidants. It gives you the vitamins that you're not getting from almost any other source. So again, you want to fight pain. This is low inflammation. This is the anti-inflammatory diet. It's real whole foods like this.
1: I love it. So again, load up on red or purple grapes. The darker, the better to fight back pain.

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0: Are you like me? Do you struggle sometimes to make decisions because you suffer from FOBO? That stands for fear of better options. You know what I'm talking about? It refers to the indecisiveness many of us experience when we feel pressured to make a decision, but don't because we think we can do better. According to psychologist Dr. Barry Schwartz, most people have a form of FOBO when making big decisions, like buying a new house or a car. And that makes sense, because when you're choosing something that will impact your life for years, you want to spend as much time as possible researching your options before making a choice. Unfortunately, FOBO can be crippling when it comes to making smaller decisions, say, what movie to watch, which outfit to wear every day, or simply deciding what to cook for dinner. Because the more time you spend looking for the perfect recipe, for example, the more likely your indecisiveness will trigger feelings of unhappiness, regret, even shame. The solution, Dr. Schwartz says, focus on making more good enough decisions. Ooh, that's deep. Meaning ones that match your minimum requirements for feeling satisfied. So, with the dinner example, make a checklist of the basic criteria you need to be happy, as in, something I can make with ingredients I already have at home that I can cook in less than 1 hour. And then, grab a cookbook, and the first recipe you see that matches your criteria, cook that one. Period. No FOBO. Dr. Schwartz says people who don't get hung up on FOBO and can go with good enough and move on feel better about the choices they make. People who obsess over every decision, big or small, are often unhappy or depressed when their decision is made. Beware the dreaded FOBO.
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0: Somebody told me. Somebody told me. By Joe Jackson, I'm leaving. All right. All right.
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3: 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And we're

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2: You're plugged into Intelligence for Your Life. My name is John Tesh, and check it out if you want more agreeable and cooperative employees or kids. The trick is to light a scented candle. This is a study from the University of Toronto. It found that rooms lightly scented with clean, pleasant smells encourage people to behave more honorably. The researchers concluded that people in lightly scented rooms showed a greater willingness to act selflessly. In a series of experiments, the researcher found that people in rooms with a pleasant smell were more likely to be interested in volunteer work and more likely to distribute money fairly and equally than the people in unscented rooms. Fascinating.
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6: NBC News Radio. I'm Chris Caraccio. President Trump says he hasn't made up his mind yet about restarting major combat operations in Iran. At the White House today, he was asked by reporters about his comments to Axios that he's considering a massive attack on Iran that would be bigger than the strikes conducted during Operation Epic Fury.
7: There's two ways. I mean, it's you can just keep doing exactly what we're doing and take them apart piece by piece. We could do it in a more rapid fashion, which we might do, or we can negotiate with them, which we're also doing right now, I mean, as we speak.
6: And Trump said he believes Iran is very serious about negotiating. This comes as the U.S. and Iran have renewed attacks against each other. LeBron James says he's signing with the Philadelphia 76ers after weeks of speculation. He made the announcement today on X. ESPN says it's a two-year deal worth $8 million. James said he was pretty sure he played his last game this year, but after some thought, he believes he can help bring a championship back to the city of Philadelphia. The teenager accused of killing two teachers and two students in Georgia has pleaded guilty. Colt Gray opened fire in 2024 at Appalachian High School in Windsor. Nine others were injured in the mass shooting. Gray now faces a minimum sentence of life in prison. South Carolina will lead off the Democrats' 2028 presidential primary calendar. A DNC panel voted today to keep the state first in the nation, rejecting bids from other states. The panel also voted to approve early primaries for Nevada, Michigan, and New Hampshire, with two more states expected to be added. The order of states could determine which candidates get the early momentum. Wall Street is closing mixed as chip stocks extended losses. Intel shares fell 6%, with AMD, Broadcom, and Micron also sliding. Stocks had moved higher earlier in the session, but trading remained volatile as Iran fears weighed on the markets. At the closing bell, the Dow gained 235 points. The S&P 500 rose 3 points, and the NASDAQ lost 161 points. I'm Chris Caraccio, NBC News Radio.
8: This is a Bloomberg Money Minute. Wall Street wrapping up a very volatile week for stocks. It mixed today, with a decline in oil prices offsetting another sell-off in chipmaker shares. At the close, the Dow 236 points higher. That's nearly half of 1% higher. The NASDAQ down 162, two-thirds of a percent lower. The S&P added 4%, and oil was down 3%. It closed just above $89 a barrel. That's on renewed hopes for peace talks between the U.S. and Iran, even though President Trump is threatening to intensify U.S. military attacks against Iran, and has been meeting with top advisors on whether to do just that. Despite lower factory production, growing supply chain delays, and higher costs for just about everything, U.S. business activity in June expanded at the fastest pace in 8 months. That's thanks largely to all the money being spent on hotels, meals, transportation, sightseeing, and more for all the people coming to the U.S. for the World Cup and on the events leading up to the July 4th celebrations. Tom Busby, Bloomberg Radio.
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13: Happy Friday, everyone. We'll have a pretty quiet forecast for weather today. High temperatures in the low to mid 80s in Seattle and Tacoma, a little cooler north and coast, some sunshine. Going into the weekend, though, we'll have more clouds around on Saturday, highs cooler in the 70s. Slight chance of showers around Saturday night, a little better chance on Sunday. From the Cairo 7 Pinpoint Weather Center, I'm Chief Meteorologist Morgan Palmer, and that's your latest Kixi forecast.

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1: 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In other words, yeah, they're essential. But most of us already get plenty of them through food. So who does need more electrolytes? According to sports nutrition experts, you only need them when you're losing large amounts of fluid and minerals. That usually happens during long, intense workouts, if you're sweating a lot in hot weather, or if you've been vomiting or had diarrhea. In those situations, replacing electrolytes can help prevent dehydration and keep your muscles, nerves, and heart functioning properly. But here's the problem. A lot of folks are now taking electrolyte supplements when they don't need them, and too many electrolytes can cause symptoms that look surprisingly similar to an electrolyte deficiency. Things like headaches and fatigue and confusion, muscle cramps, and in severe cases, dangerous heart rhythm problems or seizures. So the experts say you should probably skip the added electrolytes unless you've been really sick or sweating a lot.
2: Now that's intelligence for your life.
1: 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I'll reveal the lifestyle habits that are so effective at making people more productive. More than half of all millionaires and billionaires swear by these.

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4: Okay, as promised, what is the secret to having the most productive day possible? Here's what the latest research tells us. According to the book, Change Your Habits, Change Your Life by Tom Corley. Love this book. First, wake up at least 3 hours before you start work. In a recent survey of millionaires and billionaires, more than half said they did this every day. One obvious reason is that with fewer people awake in the early morning, there are fewer distractions, so it's easier to get a head start on important tasks. Makes sense, right? Plus, early risers are more likely to exercise in the morning. That's key because a Harvard study found that morning exercisers are more productive than people who work out in the afternoon or evening. It comes down to the fact that when you start your day doing something active, it gives you momentum to stay active all day so you get more done. It also sends more oxygen-rich blood to your brain so you're firing on all cylinders mentally. And then try this. Eat a high-protein breakfast. According to the National Institutes of Health, protein provides a better energy source than, say, carbohydrates and sugar from a donut. Because protein, it takes longer to digest, so it helps us maintain a steady blood sugar level for hours instead of minutes. If you want to go further, the book is great. Again, it's Change Your Habits, Change Your Life by Tom Corley.
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All the hooks. You can do magic. Harmonies. Follow me. Love me. And guitar riffs you grew up with.

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1: Right, here's a tremendous memory hack we want to share with you. It's going to increase your brain power and lock in your powers of recall. It comes from Washington University scientists. We were just talking to our coaching group about this. When you learn something new, think to yourself how you would teach that information to somebody else. I love this. So this thought process is going to help you learn things more thoroughly. In a recent study, listen to this, when students used this technique, thinking about how they would teach the knowledge to someone else, they remembered more facts during a test than students who didn't prepare for the test, as if they have to teach the information to somebody else.
2: Right. Well, if you have to teach the information, you have to know it backwards and forwards. Yeah. You have to be able to answer questions about it. If you think about it in those terms, how would I explain this to somebody who really doesn't understand X or who really doesn't understand Y? And the more you can process that, the more angles you can kind of figure out the topic that you have to understand, the better you really do understand it and internalize it. So of course you're going to perform better at tests. Of course you're going to demonstrate your knowledge of that subject even better. It's it's a great way. You've been doing this with playing piano. You're teaching piano for the first time in your life, and you have a whole new appreciation for how you wrote songs you wrote 20 years ago.
1: Right. When you slow it down, you look at it and you go, "How am I going to teach this?" It is. It's a whole way to. I love this. I love this tip. It's great.

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0: Time for some exercise intel. And if you have trouble exercising because you hate the idea of it, you need to reframe it, according to behavioral scientist Dr. Michelle Seeger. She says, when people have a strict view of what exercise is, they are less active. So if you think it only counts if you run 3 miles and sweat profusely, you're less likely to exercise. But people who do activities that make them happy and that they find fun, they end up being more active overall. So think riding bikes with your family or even just walking or hiking with your dog. Because when the goal isn't to push yourself to the limit or go for as long as possible, exercise is always more enjoyable. It makes sense. You also shouldn't think of it as a scheduled time commitment. I try to do this. I fail a lot at it. In Dr. Seeger's study, people who make being active part of their daily life are more likely to do it than those who think of it as a separate scheduled exercise event. Then it seems like a chore. People are more likely to put it off. So if you hate exercise, look for ways to make it something you look forward to, like a daily walk with a friend or a dance class. Dr. Seeger says you're going to be much more likely to make exercise a part of your life, and you'll be awesomely healthy.
1: Intelligence for your life.

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3: NBC News Radio, I'm Scott Carr. President Trump says he's still deciding if he'll restart major combat operations in Iran. Trump was asked by reporters at the White House today about his comments to Axios that he's considering a massive attack on Iran. Trump said he hasn't decided yet, adding, "We're talking to Iran right now." He says he believes Iran is very serious about negotiating. This as the U.S. and Iran have renewed attacks against each other. Iran's now claiming new drone strikes against U.S. military facilities in Bahrain, Jordan, and Kuwait.
4: A series of explosions were heard on Friday near a military base in northern Iraq that hosts American forces. A video posted on X by Kurdish broadcaster Rudaw shows at least one drone being intercepted. The attacks came hours after the U.S. military said it completed a 13th consecutive night of strikes on Iran. I'm Monica Nelson.
3: Basketball star LeBron James has chosen the Philadelphia 76ers to perhaps be the final NBA team he plays for. He made the announcement on X. ESPN says it's a two-year deal worth $8 million. James had said he was pretty sure he'd played his last game, but after some thought, he writes, he believes he could help bring a championship back to the city of Philadelphia. And James thanked the city of Los Angeles, where he just spent the last eight seasons playing for the Lakers, winning the NBA title in 2020. A rescheduled White House Correspondents' Dinner is set for tonight after an assassination attempt caused the cancellation of the original April event. The venue's been moved to the Waldorf Astoria in Washington, D.C. instead of the Washington Hilton. There's also a shorter guest list, and the Secret Service has said there'll be enhanced security for tonight's event. Charges against 31-year-old Cole Allen of California are still in a pre-trial phase. Allen's accused of sprinting through security at the original dinner with guns and knives. Scott Carr, NBC News Radio.
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6: Happy Friday, everyone. We'll have a pretty quiet forecast for weather today. High temperatures in the low to mid-80s in Seattle and Tacoma, a little cooler north and coast, some sunshine. Going into the weekend, though, we'll have more clouds around on Saturday, highs cooler in the 70s. Slight chance of showers around Saturday night, a little better chance on Sunday. From the Cairo 7 Pinpoint Weather Center, I'm Chief Meteorologist Morgan Palmer, and that's your latest KIXI forecast.
1: 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And this is a paid commercial program.
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8: 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One of my favorite guests is on the line. We've got Chris Killam, also known as the Medicine Hunter, standing by now. CNN calls Chris the Indiana Jones of natural medicine because he's constantly scouring the globe searching for natural remedies. You may have seen Chris on the Dr. Oz show or maybe on PBS or CBS and also on Fox News where he does a health segment. He's been featured in the New York Times and also on ABC's 2020. Anyway, Chris is joining us today to discuss not one, but three of the hottest nutritional ingredients out there on the market today. Even better, he's teamed up with Purity today to give away a complimentary bottle to everyone out there in the listening audience. So do not, I repeat, do not change that dial. But first, a quick introduction. Chris Killam is an author and an educator. He's written 14 books. He's conducted research in over 30 countries. Again, he's been on with Oprah and Friends and Dr. Oz. Chris, welcome back to the show.
9: Thank you so much. It's always a pleasure to have a great conversation with you.
8: Now, most of us are super busy these days. We want to stay healthy, but quite frankly, it can be daunting. You know, with all the different supplements out there. Now, Chris, you've traveled all over the world learning about different natural remedies. So you really know which ingredients to look for. So tell me this, besides a good multivitamin and some fish oil, maybe a few other things, go into the three super hot nutrients you've been so jazzed about lately.
9: Well, I'm happy to do that. The three super nutrients, as we like to say, are a green tea extract, a turmeric extract called curcumin, and an extract from red wine called resveratrol. And apropos of what you said about my traveling around the world, I've extensively investigated these in their host countries. So I've been in the green tea plantations of China and India and worked with top researchers of this ingredient in those countries. With turmeric, I've been deeply involved with turmeric researchers in India and seen all of that. And with resveratrol, I've worked with scientists in Europe and also in California and Chile and South Africa, all of which are major red wine producing areas. So I've had the opportunity to investigate these things in the field, meet with the top scientists, and my conclusion is that green tea, curcumin from turmeric root, and resveratrol from red wine are remarkable health-enhancing agents that everybody can benefit from in a very, very substantial way.
8: Now, Chris, let's talk about these big three. And it's interesting that they're all found in our diet and all are considered superfoods. The green tea, the curcumin, the resveratrol. Why did you want to combine the three? There's always a method to your madness, if I can say it that way, because you combine these things together. You call it a real game changer.
9: Well, you know, when I look at these, there actually isn't a reason to put them all in separate products. They do go very well together. As you said, they're all food derived. So it's kind of like you can make a salad if you choose out of many vegetables. You don't just have to have a bowl of lettuce or a bowl of cucumbers. And while that's a little bit simplistic, the fact is that all of these are very, very rich in groups of protective compounds that are both antioxidant, so they actually protect our organ systems, so they maintain a healthy inflammatory status in the body. And this is really a big breakthrough. I also like the idea that people can get a concentrated supplement of green tea extract, curcumin extract, and resveratrol in one product with truly meaningful amounts of each one and not have to go out and basically buy a shopping cart full of stuff.
8: Now, let's dive into the headlines and the research, especially on this green tea, because it's absolutely amazing. I know in Asia they've been using it for thousands of years for healthy aging. But what are you seeing recently in the press? I know you told me the Nutrition Research Journal in its July 2012 issue revealed that green tea significantly increased plasma antioxidant activity and whole blood glutathione. Can you recap some of these headlines and tell me why you're such a green tea advocate?
9: Okay, what you just said about increasing plasma antioxidant activity is really critical. There are many antioxidants that people consume that don't actually wind up in the body, or they don't wind up in the body in any significant amounts. The green tea antioxidants, which we know are among the most highly beneficial antioxidants in the entire world, are very well absorbed. They improve plasma antioxidant activity. That is the blood concentration of antioxidants. So what happens is you get this great concentration of antioxidant substances, which are protective compounds floating around in the body and protecting the cells of your body, your organs, every part of your body from premature destruction due to exposure to environmental pollutants and things in the diet. With regard to the whole blood glutathione, when we take in the right antioxidants, and not all antioxidant compounds are the right antioxidants, our bodies produce more of its own super protective compound called glutathione. So you take in the green tea extract, you build the antioxidant activity in your blood, and you also cause your body to produce this enormously beneficial, very well-studied, very powerful protective substance called glutathione. So it is remarkable. This isn't something that most high antioxidant foods or supplement ingredients do, but it does happen with a concentrated, properly made green tea extract.
8: All right, let's switch gears and talk about this curcumin, which is number two on your list. And by the way, these three ingredients are all found in the new green tea combo formula. We're going to be offering a free bottle in a few minutes, but talk to me about the curcumin, which is spelled C-U-R-C-U-M-I-N. Now, most people haven't heard of it, but scientists and researchers know it's one of the most powerful superfoods on the planet. It can positively influence our DNA, maintain joint comfort, healthy inflammation, and more. Can you share some of the incredible headlines on curcumin and tell us why you use this? And we talked about this off air a few minutes ago, this patented curcumin with greater absorption.
9: Okay. Well, first of all, I think while people might not know the term curcumin, they may well know turmeric root, which is a yellow spice, and it shows up in curries, and it's part of the 5,000-year-old Indian Ayurvedic system of medicine. I've been studying turmeric and its derivative curcumin since the 1970s, and I'll say this right off the bat, that there are almost no plant materials in the world as extensively studied as this. A couple of thousand studies can be found in the scientific and medical literature. We know that curcumin is powerfully antioxidant. We know that it has a remarkable capacity to protect the liver, and the liver is our primary detoxifying organ. It greatly enhances joint health. So if people are experiencing joint discomfort due to overuse, this really helps to relieve that. And it's also what we call cardioprotective. It helps to protect the heart. It helps to maintain normal, healthy cholesterol. And one last thing that is really kind of astounding is that curcumin actually causes your body to produce what are called neuroprotective factors in the brain. So it causes your body to produce these agents in the brain that protect the actual tissue of the nerves and the brain itself. There's almost nothing else that we know of that does this. Specifically, the curcumin that you mentioned offers about 7 times the absorption of other curcumin. So when you take 250 milligrams of this stuff, you get about 7 times the activity that you would if you took, say, a comparable amount of another curcumin extract. So this, in my opinion, is one of the most life-enhancing, protective, totally beneficial substances on Earth, and it has just decades of scientific and medical studies to back it up.
8: Now, Chris, I know that we talked already about the green tea in the curcumin in your new green tea formula, which Purity is giving away for free today. But first, tell me about the third nutrient on the list, the resveratrol, which is super hot right now. Share with us some of the headlines and the science behind resveratrol. I know the French love it, but why is it on your short list?
9: Well, resveratrol is one of those remarkable compounds that I just sort of shake my head at how many different things it does. It is found in grapes, in wine grapes. It also shows up in cranberries. What we know about resveratrol is that, like green tea and also like curcumin extract, it's profoundly antioxidant. But more than that, it shows significant properties. When you look at some of the things in the body that happen during aging as a result of fat accumulation in tissue and insulin sensitivity, resveratrol helps to protect against those things. It's a powerful immune regulator. And you know, our immune system is responsible for keeping us healthy. It is remarkably beneficial for the heart. And this is why it's considered one of the keys to the so-called French paradox. You know, the French drink a lot of red wine, they eat a lot of cheese, they smoke cigarettes, and they stay slim and they have good cardiovascular health, which just seems completely unfair. But resveratrol appears to be key in that. And additionally, there is a brain benefit like there is with the curcumin with blood flow to the brain. So when you take resveratrol, you get brain blood flow. This means you get more oxygen to the tissues of the brain. So this is on my short list for all those reasons and for about a dozen more that would just plain take too long to explain.
8: All right, again, we're talking with Chris Killam, also known as the Indiana Jones of natural medicine, sometimes called the medicine hunter as well. Chris, let's laser in on how this wonderful formula that you created in conjunction with Purity Products. I know that Purity's been in business now for what is it, over 20 years. They've got a top rating from the Better Business Bureau. And people can get a complimentary bottle of this Green Tea CR today. We'll give that number out in a few minutes. But first, Chris, before we tell our listeners how they can get their very own complimentary bottle of Green Tea CR, tell me this. If you wanted to buy this Green Tea plus the patented curcumin plus the resveratrol, I mean, you'd spend close to probably at least $75 for all three bottles in the store. And yet today, Purity Products is giving away a free bottle. How are they able to do this?
9: Well, you can consider it kind of a smart bet. And what I mean by that, first of all, Purity's big, but they're also very strategic. 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And when they feel it, they're going to say, gee, I want this as part of my regular daily regimen. 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
8: Chris, hold that thought. 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Okay, Chris, talk about some of the headlines just on the green tea that we didn't get to yet. I understand that dieters just love green tea because it supports healthy fat metabolism. Is that right? And what does the research say about green tea when it comes to weight management?
9: Well, this is one of the especially wonderful things about green tea. We know that green tea has thermogenic properties. That is, it has heat-generating properties in the body. So it actually causes your body to burn more calories. So when you eat a meal, you're going to burn more calories from that meal as a result of taking a good, well-made, concentrated green tea extract. In addition, it has specific fat oxidation properties. It actually burns fat. I'm not suggesting that you're going to lose 20 pounds in a week, but I am saying that this is going to help your body to metabolize fat more efficiently. Over time, taking a green tea extract can help you to have a better fat to lean muscle ratio. So from a weight control standpoint, this is very good news. Additionally, green tea helps to stabilize blood glucose or blood sugar. And unstable blood sugar is one of the contributing factors to increased weight. So by stabilizing blood sugar, you have an effect on weight control and weight management. So it's really quite remarkable stuff. You need enough of it. We've got enough of it in Green Tea CR. It has to be the right extract. We've got the right extract. But the science is there for healthy weight management.
8: All right. Now, Chris, you say that with Purity's formula, it provides you with about 3 cups worth of green tea in each 2-capsule serving. So you get all of the green tea's concentrated benefits for energy, for heart health, for alertness in just 2 caps. Plus, you get the curcumin and the resveratrol too. So it's easy. You call it your daily shortcut to better health. Explain this idea of a healthy shortcut and explain some of the top benefits as well.
9: Well, I mean, you could, for example, drink 3 cups of good concentrated green tea each day, eat at least 1 really rich curry made with a lot of turmeric root, and drink a couple of glasses of red wine. You could do that every day. Most people will not do that every day, but they still might want the benefits of 3 of the biggest superstar protective health-enhancing nutrients on the entire planet. So when I call this a daily shortcut, I'm simply saying that you can get in a capsule, in a good capsule, what you'd otherwise have to get by drinking a few cups of tea, eating at least 1 large, you know, turmeric-laden curry every day, and drinking a couple of glasses of concentrated red wine.
8: Again, we're talking with Chris Killam, the medicine hunter. Now, in this new green tea CR formula from Purity, it's really about the research. Share with us some of your favorite studies and the headlines on the curcumin that we didn't get to yet. I know this is one of your favorite ingredients for joint comfort and even for brain health.
9: Well, I especially like the liver protective, heart protective, and joint modifying properties of this stuff. The liver is our greatest detoxifying organ, and we know that we're constantly bombarded by toxins in the environment. In fact, blood studies show that newborn babies contain 200 industrial pollutants in their blood at the time of birth. So we need a functioning, super healthy, very strong liver. We might not think about our livers that much, but we need that. Mm-hmm. And we know that curcumin protects the liver. It keeps it strong. From a cardiac standpoint, it's highly beneficial for the heart. It's very good for maintaining healthy cholesterol and healthy platelet levels. And from a joint standpoint, we have innumerable studies showing overall improvement in joint health and relief and stable inflammatory activity, better joint mobility as a result of taking curcumin. I like the brain protective studies as well. You know, curcumin delivers all this, so I regard it as one of the single most important things that you can put in your body, and I'm very well aware that most people are not going to eat enough raw turmeric root to get the benefits that they should and that they can get from a concentrated curcumin extract.
8: I want to remind people that they can call now to get started with a free bottle of Green Tea CR from Purity Products. 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All right, back to the show. Chris, I don't want to get too technical here, but these antioxidants in green tea are classified as polyphenols, and they really are super powerful and well-respected by scientists. But in this green tea CR formula, there's more. It's got the green tea, it's got the curcumin, the resveratrol that we talked about, plus grape seed extract, bioflavonoids, vitamin C. Can you talk to me about this array of really super antioxidants and polyphenols that you've put in the formula?
9: Well, yeah, I won't say that we kind of went overkill, but I will say that we really, really developed an efficient, comprehensive program here. Grape seed extract contain a group of highly specialized antioxidant compounds that not only do much of what I've already described, but also enhance the physical integrity of tissue in the blood vessels and the skin. So we put those in there for extra boost in antioxidant activity, but also for a specific type of activity that isn't as much addressed by the green tea, the curcumin, and the resveratrol. The bioflavonoids enhance the overall activity of vitamin C, and vitamin C itself is one of the most important nutrients that we can possibly take in. So I would say that we were very, very thorough. You know, when we went through what could be in this product, we said, you know, what would happen if we put in grape seed extract, bioflavonoids, and vitamin C? We realized that we would have an utterly superior formula. And just to reiterate, I want people to experience dynamic health. I want people to feel great. This formula, the Green Tea CR, will make you feel great. And that's the purpose of it.
8: All right, Chris, I love this Green Tea CR combination formula. And remember, the CR stands for curcumin and resveratrol. I love that with this complimentary bottle today, our listeners can get started for free. That's great value. What would people expect to pay if they bought all of these separately in the store?
9: Well, I think if they bought high-quality products that contain these ingredients, they'd be into it for about $75 or so, possibly even $80.
8: Yeah.
9: So they'd wind up spending appreciably more than they're going to spend on the green TCR formula. And they still wouldn't get the grapeseed extract. They still wouldn't get the pine bark extract, the bioflavonoids, or the vitamin C.
8: Chris, what kind of results can people expect to see? What can they expect to feel once they start taking this formula?
9: I think that people will feel greater joint mobility and comfort. I think they'll feel more energy because these ingredients also help to stabilize and maintain natural, healthy blood sugar control. I think they'll have more sustained energy throughout the day. And I would just suspect that people will have an experience of greater vitality. When you have a more highly functional immune system, you just feel more energy and better overall. It's kind of, you know, like those days when you get up and go, wow, I feel great. This is a wow, I feel great formula.
8: Now, Chris, the Green Tea CR, let me get this straight. It provides about 3 cups worth of green tea in each 2-capsule serving. Plus, you get the antioxidant equivalent of several servings of fruits and vegetables. Plus, you get the resveratrol and the joint comfort and brain function benefits of the curcumin. I mean, wow, all in one formula. In the last 2 minutes, talk to me about this shortcut to better health and why you want everyone listening to this program to call now for that complimentary bottle of Green Tea CR.
9: Okay. Fortunately, there's an immense body of science that has been growing steadily for the past 20 years, and it's really

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6: 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In studio, we have your host, Shane Fowler, General Manager of Merrill

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0: And we are back to Your Life, Your Way here on Kixie AM 80. Let's get to it with your host, Shane Fowler.
2: All right. Thank you, Eric. Mickey, nice to have you on the show.
3: I'm happy to be here.
2: Yeah. So you're going to talk about a few things, but life insurance and this cool long-term care insurance that is not traditional. So I'm super excited about that. But first, tell me about yourself and how you ended up in your role currently.
3: Yeah, no, thanks for asking. So I was in broadcasting for 31 years, worked all across the country, New York City, San Francisco, Dallas, Texas, Austin, Texas. I had a pretty lengthy career.
2: Yeah.
3: And then it all came crashing down 2 years ago.
2: Okay.
3: No, it didn't come crashing down. I decided to leave the industry, and a friend of mine started a financial firm.
2: Right.
3: And I congratulated him.
2: Yeah.
3: He posted it on Facebook, and I just said, hey, congratulations to you. You know, happy to see that you're doing so well. And he messaged me back, which I thought was a little unusual because he's a busy guy. And he said, hey, it's been years. Let's catch up on Sunday.
2: Okay.
3: And I went, okay. And so I thought that was odd as well.
2: Yeah.
3: And so he caught up with me on Sunday. We met on Zoom. And then 15 minutes into the conversation, I was joining him in business and signing up to get my license, and I became a financial professional out of nowhere.
2: Wow. Okay.
3: Yeah.
2: Oh, that's a great story. And
3: Thank you.
2: Things change and
3: yeah.
2: It's unexpected. But today, well, finances are important,
3: mm-hmm.
2: especially today, trying to figure out as we age what we're going to do. And it's quite scary.
3: It can be.
2: Yeah. Talking with you briefly, I was able to get some insight. So let's talk about the traditional long-term care insurance,
3: mm-hmm.
2: how that works. I'm very familiar because I deal with a lot of residents that have it.
3: Mm-hmm.
2: Thankfully, they have good ones because, you know,
3: yeah.
2: they're in their 80s and 90s, and I had four centennials this year. So,
3: wow.
2: Yeah, isn't that good? That's
3: pretty amazing.
2: Yeah, yeah. So, and I've only, before that, I only had one or two. So it's, but what it's-
3: We're living longer.
2: We are living longer.
3: Right.
2: Yeah.
3: I think that's what you're trying to say, right? So
2: yeah.
3: We're starting to live longer. And one of the things that people are worried about, seniors especially, is living too long, outliving their money.
2: Yeah, that's true.
3: And if you ask a senior, which I'm sure you have, what's the one thing you're worried about? It's like running out of money.
2: Money, always.
3: Yeah.
2: Every expense, every time they buy something. So, for my generation and maybe yours, we're trying to figure out what we can do. And I know
3: mm-hmm.
2: that you've figured that out, it seems. And so
3: I've tried figuring it out. I think I have the answers.
2: Right.
3: No, listen. So I just want to let everyone know that, you know, I am licensed. I take a lot of continuing education. I am background checked. I've been background checked 12 times. Anytime I get appointed with a new carrier, with an A+ rated carrier, I am background checked. They dive deep into my life and then they ask questions, right?
2: Yeah.
3: But now the background checks are pretty quick because I've had so many, and I've cleaned up things, things that are on my consumer report, things like that. Never had to clear up any felonies, thank goodness, right?
2: Yeah.
3: But still, so it just means that I am qualified mm-hmm. to do what I do, and that, you know, you can look me up by my national producer number. You can Google me and it'll say I am who I am, right? So I come with the credentials.
2: Awesome.
3: Long-term care is very important. And a lot of times people, they get scared when they think about it. They mm-hmm. think, oh, I can't afford it. Or, oh, is it what I'm paying into with my employer? So long-term care and long-term disability, people generally confuse the two.
2: Mm-hmm.
3: When we think, when I ask someone, are you covered? Do you have long-term care? Oh, I have long-term disability. And it's like, no, that's something completely different. That's through your job. That's an employee sponsored program that is taxed.
2: Okay.
3: Right?
2: Yeah.
3: Long-term care is a private owned life insurance policy
2: mm-hmm.
3: that doesn't pay out when you die. It pays out while you're living.
2: Right.
3: Right. So let's say you get $100,000 of long-term care insurance. And what that's going to do, it's a type of insurance that pays for services, i.e. it can pay for services such as Merrill Gardens.
2: Yeah. Assisted living. Yeah.
3: Right. Assisted living. It can pay for out-of-pocket medical expenses in the event that you can't afford certain copays.
2: Mm-hmm.
3: But how do you qualify? Well, first of all, you got to qualify while you're healthy.
2: Yes.
3: So you got to get it when you're younger, because typically when people think about long-term care, they've already, I don't want to say.
2: Waited too long.
3: They waited too long,
2: yeah,
3: right? They've
2: exactly.
3: waited too long because they think, oh, I've got this benefit with my job. Mm-hmm. And when they retire, oh, I'm going to get it again. No, when you retire, it's a little too late sometimes for most people.
2: Yeah, let's talk about mm-hmm. that. So, I even haven't heard the exact age range. I've heard, you know, I got it in my 50s, mm-hmm. 60s. But what is the exact range that you really need to get it by?
3: I think as soon as someone is talking to you about it, it's something you need to consider
2: mm-hmm.
3: if you are younger. If you can get it in your 40s, but certainly by the time you're in your 50s, I think after your 50s, after you're 55, you might start going, geez, I can't afford this anymore. I should have got it when I was 50, when I was younger, right. because it is based on health and your age.
2: Right. And the premiums go
3: the up. The longer you wait, the more expensive it's going to be.
2: Yeah.
3: I've got a client right now. She's 77. She says, I need long-term care. I just retired. And I'm like, baby.
2: Yeah.
3: Yeah. Wow. And so we have to look at other alternative methods for her.
2: Okay. And things are changing as far as the policies out there. I know there's some good ones that I deal mm-hmm. with that still have a lifetime. I saw a lifetime yesterday.
3: Yeah, right. A lifetime benefit.
2: Yeah,
3: a
2: lifetime
3: right.
2: benefit. Mm-hmm. But most have caps.
3: Right.
2: You mentioned 100,000, but, you know, it could be 250,000. But then talk about the ADLs, the active daily living, how you qualify for.
3: Right. So most of the time with most carriers, I can't speak on behalf of the carriers, but the policies that I see and the policies that I deal with do require you to qualify for your long-term care benefit, meaning that you can't do two of the ADLs, the active daily living, meaning that let's say, and typically the elimination period is 90 days.
2: Yes.
3: Right.
2: I've seen some 30, 60, and 90.
3: Right.
2: But
3: 30,
2: most
3: 60,
2: is 90.
3: Correct. Yeah. Most of them come with 90 day elimination periods, meaning that if you can't toilet without help, mm-hmm. if you can't shower,
2: right.
3: if you can't drive, if you can't get dressed, if you know, daily living activities.
2: Mm-hmm.
3: Once you can't do those without assistance for 30, 60, 90 days, you let the insurance company know. They, of course, it's a claim. You have mm-hmm. to file a claim.
2: Yes.
3: And then they decide whether or not, oh, this is a legitimate claim. And then they pay out.
2: Right.
3: Most times, good news, it's tax-free money,
2: mm-hmm.
3: which is good. Because you don't want that to impact your Medicare, your Medicaid, things like that.
2: Right.
3: Because you need the money to remain hidden from the IRS. And life insurance, most times, as long as it's not a modified endowment contract, and as long as it's written up correctly, can be tax advantage.
2: I see. Let's talk a little bit about how you get started in that and... I do know that I was dealing with one yesterday that they do back pay. So
3: mm-hmm.
2: the resident moved in
3: mm-hmm.
2: A month ago, mm-hmm. had services. But it's also important to know that they're very specific on the ADL. So medication management, you mm-hmm. would think, and some policies doesn't cover that.
3: Right.
2: Right. We actually give the medications, but... that's not part of their the policy.
3: Mm-hmm.
2: And so it gets a little tricky. And so really, you know, the importance of reading that and signing, knowing what you're signing up for is important.
3: It really is. One of the things that I love to do when I sit down with a client is, number one, I sit down and I educate them.
2: Yeah.
3: And then we do a personal financial review. Yeah. We go through their DIME, D-I-M-E, debt, income. Do they have a mortgage? Do they have any emergency funds? Do they have any end of life? I usually call it DIME-E.
2: DIME-E, okay.
3: And then what we do is, when I get all those numbers and I put it in the computer, an algorithm spits out and says, this is how much insurance you need. This is how much you need in order to survive retirement.
2: Right.
3: And then we put that life insurance package together.
2: Okay.
3: Because life insurance can be used as a financial tool, and you can use life insurance while you're alive. Because typically, if I were to ask you, when you think of life insurance, who do you think it's for?
2: My son.
3: Right.
2: Yeah.
3: Your beneficiary.
2: Yeah.
3: Right?
2: Yeah.
3: And a lot of people do not realize that you can use life insurance while you're living. A lot of the new policies that are coming out, because just like cell phones have evolved,
2: yeah,
3: just like TVs have evolved, life insurance has evolved. And now you can accelerate certain policies tax-free.
2: Okay.
3: In order, if you have a chronic, critical, or terminal health crisis. So certain policies are already coming standard with what's called a living benefit, not a long-term care, but a living benefit. And that will allow you to pay for your assisted living, your if you have to go into a facility, where a rehab facility,
2: okay,
3: or to care for your medications. And you get control of that money, so you can actually decide where that money is going to be spent, instead of an exclusion rider that's going to say, no, we're not going to pay for medications to be given out to you during the day in the event that you can't remember to take your medications.
2: Right. So intriguing, because I don't know where that writing is, but
3: it's in
2: small.
3: There.
2: It's small. Okay.
3: It's in there, though. Yeah.
2: Okay. We're going to dive deep into that.
3: Okay.
2: So we talked about the traditional long-term care insurance, and we all know that you can go out there. And just a tip, though, it sounds like you really need a professional like yourself to guide you.
3: You really do. I mean, I see the commercials and all the time. It's just like, just give us a call, 995. And it's like, oh, no. That's, you need someone professional who is on your side. I don't charge my clients. I get paid through the life insurance industry, right?
2: Yeah.
3: Something I would love to touch on. Do we have a couple of seconds here to touch on it?
2: Okay.
3: So Washington Cares Fund, have you heard about that?
2: Yes. Yeah.
3: Right. It's a long-term care policy that if you're working here in the state of Washington, you're paying into.
2: Right.
3: A lot of people say, oh, it's a tax. It's not a tax.
2: Okay.
3: it's a deduction. Okay. And so it's mandatory long-term care through the state of Washington. And everyone pays into it. If you've got a job here in Washington, you're paying into it. And the cost is 0.58% of your gross wages.
2: Okay.
3: And so, but there are exclusions.
2: And what are those?
3: So you have to pay into it consistently. I believe the law says you have to have paid into it for 10 years.
2: Wow.
3: Consistently, or five consistent years.
2: Wow. Okay.
3: Go look up the law, though.
2: Yeah, because this happened recently, right?
3: Right? So this happened back in, 2023?
2: Okay.
3: And now, if you've had it for a while, I believe July of 2026, so this month that we're in, people can actually start to file claims and possibly get money. But it is a lifetime benefit of $36,500. So, like, that's it.
2: Okay, yeah. And that's, I know that's not a whole lot, but
3: it's not a whole lot, but we're paying into it.
2: We are. So utilize, of course.
3: Right. So if you need it, it's there for you, but it's only going to be $36,500, and you still have to file a claim in order to get it.
2: Okay. Well, check your pay stubs, and we're going to take a little bit of a break, and we'll be right back.
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2: All right. Well, great information, a lot to learn. Well, let's talk about living benefits, LB.
3: Mm-hmm. So living benefits is an accelerated benefit rider that typically comes standard with most term insurance policies. Mm-hmm. You can also find whole life policies with living benefits and permanent policies like UL's Universal Life and Index Universal Life. So. Depending on which insurance you get, living benefits should come standard now with most life insurance policies. So what is a living benefit, right?
2: Yes.
3: So typically what I like to do, if I'm with a younger couple and they've got children, I usually work with somebody who's macho, married, age appropriate, 28 and up, okay, with children, owns a home and has an occupation. They have more to lose.
2: Yeah.
3: All right?
2: Yeah.
3: And so what I like to do is I like to sit down with the family. I like to find out what their dime is, their insurable need,
2: yep,
3: right?
2: Mm-hmm.
3: And most times I'm putting someone in a $2 million term with living benefits.
2: Okay.
3: Most times.
2: Yeah.
3: Okay, why? Because we want to make sure that they've got 10 years worth of income in the event of their untimely passing.
2: I see. Okay.
3: Not only that, but we want to make sure that they've got almost 10 times their income in the event that they get sick. The biggest reason why people find themselves in debt or in financial dire straits is because of a medical issue.
2: Yeah, the unexpected.
3: The unexpected.
2: Yeah.
3: And so what ends up happening is that when the medical debt goes up, that means that the income has gone down,
2: right,
3: typically, because now they're no longer able to work.
2: Yeah.
3: So what we like to do is, remember that $2 million term with living benefits that I have? Usually, my clients will call and say, I need to cancel. I'm sick. I have cancer. No. We're not canceling that policy. Remember, we've got living
2: benefits.
3: We're
2: going to use it. Yeah.
3: We're going to use it. We're going to file a claim. Oh, my gosh. That's right. Yeah. Ah, thank you, Mickey.
2: People don't know these things, Mickey.
3: Which is why I try and educate my clients, and I tell them every time, please do not cancel this policy. We need to talk about it first.
2: Right.
3: So what we do is we file a claim. Usually what happens is, we've got to get your doctor involved in that claim as well. It's just like when you have a car crash,
2: mm-hmm,
3: and you have to get the insurance company involved.
2: Yeah.
3: Why was there the car crash? Who hit who? When did it happen? They have to investigate. Then they pay out the claim, right?
2: Yeah.
3: Same thing with life insurance. Why were you, when were you diagnosed? How long has this been going on? You know, your doctor has to write the note, right?
2: Mm-hmm.
3: Has to send an APS, an attending physician statement, to the insurance company saying, hey, my client is sick,
2: mm-hmm,
3: and they're critical. They haven't been able to work for 3 months. Please release the funds, right? And then the insurance company does their math equation and then deciphers, okay, is this going to be a 20% payout? So 20% of a million is what? It's 200,000.
2: Yeah.
3: That's probably more money than what the average, person is making annually, right?
2: It's a lot of money.
3: Right.
2: Yeah,
3: it's $200,000 that they can take out of their life insurance, mm-hmm, and live off of.
2: Right.
3: And so the insurance company isn't going to tell them, how to spend the money. The money is going to be spent on the mortgage, on allowing the kids to continue at the Boys and Girls Club with the YMCA, right?
2: Yeah, exactly.
3: You can pay the car. Now you can pay your medical debt.
2: Mm-hmm.
3: Now you can afford those copays, your prescriptions, maybe even some experimental things that your insurance isn't going to cover.
2: Yeah.
3: What if you're critical? I mean, I'm married to a medical provider, worked in bone marrow transplant. My spouse saw miracles happen where people were knocking on death's door,
2: right?
3: And they survived. Modern medicine is allowing us to live longer and survive catastrophic medical health issues.
2: Yeah.
3: But I believe it was Transamerica. Don't quote me, but I believe Transamerica did a study that said that 70% of cancer survivors pass within the first 3 years.
2: Mm.
3: And it's not because of cancer. Why do you think they pass away?
2: Funds?
3: Yeah.
2: Yeah.
3: No will to live. Their future's gone. They pulled from their retirement to be able to keep running their household.
2: Mm.
3: But if you just had $1 million or $2 million with living benefits,
2: right,
3: you can pull from that while you're alive and use the life insurance, because the life insurance company is saying, hey, we're going to pay out a death claim anyway. Why not allow you to use it while you're alive? Why not give that added benefit? So if you're critical, if you have a heart attack, if you have cancer, if you've got Hodgkin's lymphoma or blood cancer, or if you've got breast cancer or you ALS or any kind of critical health issue, you accelerate the death benefit up to 90%. You're going to have to read the contract because some companies say 50, some say 70, some say up to 90, right? You can pull that money. So if you're getting 90% of $1 million.
2: Yeah.
3: Come on.
2: This is amazing.
3: The money is tax free.
2: Yeah. Wow.
3: So you're going to be able to live.
2: Yeah. And then potentially and hopefully get back to work, right? What happens then? Tell us about that. You use some of your life insurance there and then you get better.
3: You don't have to worry about money.
2: Right.
3: You know, the kids can still, you know, not skip a beat.
2: Right.
3: Kids aren't like, why can't I go play or
2: right,
3: why can't I do this? Your life doesn't stop because you've got that money there to take care of the family, to take care of you.
2: Yeah.
3: Now, if you're terminal, I have one company that says if you've been diagnosed within the next 24 months that you are terminal, we will give you your life insurance before you pass away.
2: Right. So that's benefit.
3: Right. So chronic, critical, terminal, you get up to 90% of the policy.
2: Mm-hmm.
3: So again, if you have $1 million, they're going to accelerate and they're going to give it to you.
2: Right.
3: And then you can go and check off your entire bucket list.
2: I like that idea of how you presented that to me. Yeah, because life is important. The bucket list is there and you can use it. Yeah, this is not something that is straightforward and that folks know. It's such great information.
3: And we're so regulated that, you know, we can't shout it off the rooftops, right? Like like we are regulated when we talk about this, which is why when I say, you know, hey, you know, the money can come tax free. The money can, because people can do things to change, their tax situation. But typically, according to the law, you can't tax life insurance,
2: right?
3: Yeah, especially when you borrow a loan against your life insurance.
2: Mm-hmm.
3: Can life insurance become taxable? Yes, but the way we do it and the way we set our clients up is we make sure that those funds always come tax advantage. So if you are terminal, like I said, like I have a client right now, she's got lung cancer, stage 4. She's living with cancer.
2: Yeah.
3: She's got 24 months to live.
2: And diagnosed. So,
3: diagnosed.
2: Yeah.
3: Yeah. She's got 24 months. Now we can accelerate her death benefit.
2: Mm-hmm.
3: She's still getting up every day. She's still exercising. She's still living her life. But she's now got this $1 million benefit that's coming to her. She's putting together trusts for her grandchildren.
2: Mm.
3: She's traveling to Paris.
2: I love that. Yeah.
3: She's creating memories with her daughter. And her daughter said, I can't take time off of work. And she asked her daughter, what's your annual salary? Well, it's $80,000. Here's $100,000.
2: Mm.
3: Her daughter is taking off work for an entire year to spend that year with her mom.
2: Her mom. Oh, my goodness.
3: This is the power of life insurance, and that's what I do. That's how I help people. So long-term care, get it while you're young. Talk to your life insurance agent. Ask them, hey, do I have the old life insurance,
2: right,
3: which only pays out a death benefit,
2: mm-hmm,
3: or do I have the new insurance that comes with living benefits? And if they say, what's a living benefit? Just say the accelerated benefit rider that allows me to pull money out of my policy if I am chronic, critical, or terminal.
2: Right. Listeners out there, isn't this great information? Take a look at your policy because...
3: Oh, my goodness. Yeah. Yes. I had a client yesterday. I met with my client. We're doing some cash value life insurance. And he said, I pay my life insurance annually. And I said, well, what's the death benefit? It's $500,000. Oh, that's amazing. I don't think I can replace that guy. Like, that's a really good rate.
2: Yes.
3: Well, we got the policy. I took a look at it. It's $50,000. So please look at your policies.
2: Right.
3: Know what you have. So that way, when the time comes, I mean, I had another client, another woman reach out to me and she said, okay, my husband died and I need the life insurance. And I said, honey, he never got the life insurance. She's like, no, on his deathbed, he told me he has mortgage insurance. And I went, aha, there it is. He has mortgage insurance for the mortgage.
2: Mm.
3: That protects the bank. That doesn't protect you.
2: Right. It's so hard to read through. So, give Mickey a call and she'll help you through. But real quick, we only have like a minute left.
3: Right.
2: So
3: okay.
2: Do you have any suggestions for next steps?
3: So if somebody doesn't qualify, if somebody's like, yeah, but I've had cancer or I'm currently living with cancer and I'm going to survive this thing, but I need insurance or I need some kind of long-term care plan. So what I do is I sit down with someone and we take a look at what they've got and I'm asking questions. Do you have an old IRA? Do you have an old 401k? You can take your old 401k, roll it into an annuity, and you can put insurance on that.
2: Mm-hmm.
3: And you don't qualify with your health. You qualify with suitability because the insurance company wants to make sure that you're not going to pull this out immediately.
2: Right. Yeah.
3: But we can put a long-term care rider on an annuity and you don't have to qualify with your health.
2: You qualify
3: through financial suitability or you could do a doubler. So if you get an immediate annuity and it's paying out $50,000 a year and you put that doubler on there, which is a rider that you do pay for, in the event that you can't do two daily living activities, again, you have to show proof with the doctor's letter.
2: Yeah.
3: And then they'll double your income. So if you're making $50,000 while you are currently ill, it will double to
2: $100,000. Wow. Invaluable information, Mickey. We have to go, but thank you so much for being on the show.
3: Yeah, you're very welcome.
0: What a great show, both of you. Really appreciate you, Shane, of course, and Mickey as well. Just wonderful information. 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
5: A traffic alert in Lakewood. All northbound lanes of I-5 closed until further notice at South 72nd. Everyone being forced off at South 72nd. And some of you choosing to exit way earlier, like at Steilacoom DuPont Road, Thorn Lane, Growler Lake Drive, or State Route 512, no matter the workaround you use, plan on a 45-plus minute drive between JBLM and Tacoma. And now we have a vehicle fire fully engulfed on Southbound I-5 at 405 near South Center. Three right lanes blocked there and jamming up quickly. I'm Anna D. Kixie Traffic.
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7: NBC News Radio, I'm Scott Carr. A rescheduled White House Correspondents' Dinner is set for this evening in the nation's capital after an assassination attempt interrupted the original April event. There is a shorter guest list for this event, along with enhanced security, and the venue's been moved to the Waldorf Astoria up in D.C. instead of the Hilton. Charges against 31-year-old Cole Allen of California are still in a pre-trial phase. Allen's accused of sprinting through security with guns and knives in an attempt to assassinate Trump and other White House officials at the original dinner. President Trump says he's still not sure about restarting major combat operations in Iran. When asked about comments to Axios by reporters at the White House today, Trump said he's considering a massive attack on Iran that would be bigger than the strikes conducted during Operation Epic Fury, though he hasn't decided yet, adding, "We're talking to Iran right now." In Queens, New York, a community vigil honoring the life of Sergeant Angel Rampersad, one of four American soldiers killed recently in the war, is set for this Monday.
8: Flags are in half staff along the Ozone Park Street where Sergeant Rampersad's family lives, her mother reflecting on her 28-year-old daughter's life and work.
9: I am a mother. Is highly proud of her.
8: Queens officials and advocates are working to rename the Sergeant Street in her honor. Organizers say the community vigil will demonstrate pride and honor of a hometown, an American hero who served her country with honor. In New York, I'm Natalie Migliori.
7: President Trump is urging the Republican Senate Majority Leader John Thune to adopt a budget resolution before lawmakers leave for their August recess. The president says he wants the Senate to immediately take up the $95 billion resolution that advances critical funding for the Iran war. This after a statement from Thune on Thursday asserting that the measure doesn't have the 50 votes needed to pass the Senate. Scott Carr, NBC News Radio.
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11: This is Eric Ryder with a quick look at our Kixie weather outlook. Increasing clouds tonight and a low around 60. A mostly sunny Saturday expected with a high near 74, then mostly cloudy for Sunday with a high near 72. Back to sunshine for Monday with a high near 78. Have a wonderful weekend.
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14: Tuning into Miss Sandra Spirit. Welcome.
15: How are you?
14: I'm good. Miss Sandra, where are you calling from?
15: Eastern Pennsylvania.
14: First thing I get is I see a couple spirits that coming to me up on your left side. To me, is like maternal side. So I got a maternal spirit there. And then I get another female that's standing there. She's standing next to you. So I almost get it's like a daughter.
15: My daughter's always on my left side. She passed away in 2023 unexpectedly.
14: She called you mama?
15: Yeah.
14: She goes, "Don't worry, mama, I'm fine." She's there with your mom or your grandmother, I feel like, right?
15: Yeah.
14: They're all together and they're in total joy that they get this connection with you. And they said that you've tried several times with other mediums to connect.
15: Yes.
14: And they said that the signal wasn't strong enough, that they couldn't connect in the way that you wish they could have.
15: Yes.
14: And she says that's because there was a disconnect with her before she crossed over. Like there was a distance or she was silent or it was quiet and you guys didn't get to say goodbye.
15: Right. It was unexpected.
14: And she says she was found.
15: by her roommate, and her roommate notified my youngest son.
14: Yes. There was some question about poison. Do you know what she's talking about?
15: They never verified what occurred. They just told us that it was natural causes, and it looked like someone had gave her a roofie.
14: But they didn't see that in the autopsy, but you guys were questioning it. Is that correct?
15: Yeah, they did an investigation.
14: Yeah, she says there was, but there's nothing you guys can do about it now. But she's there with you in spirit. She loves you all very much. And she says that there's a male that's living in the household.
15: My nephew, a very good friend of ours, he's been here helping with me. He's been a godsend, and he was very close to Asia, and she would be proud of him.
14: What a beautiful name, by the way. So she says that's like a do-over. I don't know what she means by that, but it's like somebody who is more grown up than she was.
15: Right.
14: So she wants to say that.
15: Right.
14: She also says that there's some physical pictures that you guys have been looking through.
15: I have a wall full of her and the family, but I just want her to know that I'm healthy and I'm still pushing forward and miss her every day.
14: She misses you too. They're there with you. And she says, if you haven't already, I feel like there's something distribution or sharing of the ashes. Do you understand what she means by this?
15: I've been undecided because I have purchased a urn for her and never been ready to kind of move her to it. But I've been thinking about it more because her nieces are 8 and 7. They talk to her all the time. They reference her all the time.
14: You know what? She says something about sharing the ashes.
15: Her ashes.
14: Yes, so they can have a piece of her with them.
15: Right.
14: So if you've been thinking that, that's inspiration from your daughter.
15: Yeah. I tell her I'm happy that she's okay with it.
14: Yeah, absolutely. It's just ashes. She will always be with you, even though the ashes are distributed.
15: Right.
14: She loves you, Mama.
15: I love her, too.
14: Thank you for sharing your time with me.
15: I appreciate it so much.
14: You're welcome.
15: You made it very comfortable in referencing and gave me some comfort in my heart, you know, to know that she's okay with putting her in her place.
14: Her place is there with you.
15: Right.
14: Thank you for sharing your time with me, Miss Sandra. And if you'd like to call into the show, sign up at radiomediumlorelee.com. 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Please rate it and share it with your family and friends. We'd appreciate that. And be social with me over at Facebook, Instagram, YouTube, too. I would love to hear from you and your thoughts about this segment.

0: tuning in to Spirit for Sky. Welcome.
1: Thank you.
0: Sky, where are you calling from?
1: I'm calling from Seattle.
0: I have a father figure here, and I feel like there might even be some ashes associated.
1: Yes.
0: Yeah. Either y'all spread them or you're thinking about spreading them.
1: Thinking about it.
0: Yeah.
1: And I've had them for quite some time.
0: That thought is being inspired by him. I think you guys need a little ceremony to find some closure with each other because he feels sorry that he didn't always show up the way that you needed. Does that make sense, Sky?
1: Yeah, it's definitely.
0: Yeah. And he says, despite that, because there was a big friction for a long while that might have pulled you apart, but he says he wants you to know he always loved you.
1: Heck yeah.
0: And always supported you. And I feel my heart from him right now. I hope you can get that from him.
1: Yes, I can. Thank you for that.
0: He says he was always just trying to protect you. And I feel like people who gave you a hard time, you got bullied a lot.
1: Yeah, I've been bullied, honestly, like on and off throughout my life, more so in my adult years, but yeah.
0: He says online it's brutal.
1: Yeah, there's some of that. Yeah.
0: Yeah, that's because people are just ignorant, he says, even himself.
1: Okay, yeah.
0: Okay, and he feels like, I know it's an old song, maybe you might be too young for it, but Papa Don't Preach.
1: Oh, I know that song.
0: Constantly preaching to you, but it was all about protecting you. You got some incredible support still with you, though. And I feel like this might be aligned with your mom.
1: Yeah.
0: Incredibly supportive. Yeah. And he sees that. He wished he had been more like that.
1: Yeah, that makes sense.
0: I don't know if you've already into your 30s right now, Sky. Are you?
1: Yeah.
0: He says this is where you're really going to sink into your role and really embrace it. Because if you're feeling kind of lost and not sure if this is where you're supposed to be or anything like that, but I feel like you're going to stand up and be a little more active. And when I say active, like activist, does that make sense to you?
1: Yeah, thank you. Mm-hmm.
0: You're going to be a good voice. And this is the whole reason why you've been through so much. So you can identify with so many other people that need that guidance right now. So you can be that kind of father figure for the young ones coming up who need that support right now. And brings tears to my eyes. And the other thing he says, there's a celebration or a birthday. I don't know if this is him or you or somebody around you that he wants to honor. Does this make sense?
1: Yeah, it's my birthday.
0: That's just to confirm that he sees you, he hears you, and I'm just validating the message I brought through from him. Thank you for sharing time with me, Sky.
1: Thank you. Thank you so much.
0: You're welcome. And if you'd like to call into the show like Sky, sign up at RadioMediumLauraLee.com, where you can find some services and upcoming events to support our show. 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Please rate it, share it with your family and friends, especially this episode if it resonates with you. And hey, be social with me over at Facebook, Instagram, YouTube too. I would love to hear your thoughts on this segment.

0: semi was in the center lane and just turned right in front of us. 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
3: Tuning in to Miss Kayla Spirit. Welcome.
5: Thank you for having me. I appreciate it.
3: Oh, you're welcome, Miss Kayla. Where are you calling from?
5: I'm calling from the Chicagoland area.
3: I get a father figure telling me he's got a child, a son or grandson that has a namesake. So it's like first, middle name. And he tells me there's been a divide in a relationship recently, like not communicating or little to none communication. Do you understand, Miss Kayla?
5: Yes. I'm wondering now if this may be my husband's grandfather.
3: Ah.
5: My husband and my brother-in-law both have his name as their middle name.
3: Okay, there you go. And I feel like there's a big dispute.
5: Yes.
3: So much rub and tension. You're mothering the whole situation and you're trying to navigate it with your husband. Is that correct?
5: Yes.
3: But you know what? I got to tell you, I think their mom has a lot to do with it. Does this make sense?
5: Yes.
3: Yeah. So a lot of this is out of your control. But I got to tell you, there's isolation as a result of this and feeling like there's nowhere to turn as far as how to deal with this. And they're feeling like, oh, like the weight of the world about this.
5: Yes, we have a very strained relationship with that same brother-in-law and his wife. We haven't spoken to them in almost a year because they have cut off all communication from us. We don't know why, and nobody within that side of the family is giving us any guidance. So yeah, we have no idea where to turn or anything.
3: Well, this is the first time something happened to him. And I don't know if you've encouraged counseling or some kind of support in that manner to him, but he's a little reticent to do that. Is that correct, Kayla?
5: Correct. Yes.
3: Keep encouraging him because this is something that, you know, he has no control over. And to continue to reach out
6: and send

0: birthday. You get what I'm saying?
1: Okay. Yeah.
0: So that is advice coming from the spirit world to confirm the message I just relayed. Because it's permeating the house.
1: Yeah, we haven't had contact with that side of the family since Thanksgiving.
0: You know, one last thing I get is I get a little cat with like a little bell. Is that a cat you have now or a cat on the other side, darling?
1: We have a cat that we had to put down in May.
0: Aww, that little baby's still with you, okay?
1: Thank you.
0: You're welcome. Thank you for sharing your time with me. If you'd like to call into the show, sign up at radiomediumlauralee.com, where you can find some services and upcoming events to support our show and tune into your spirit each and every day by subscribing to our podcast. Please rate it. Share it with your family and friends if this segment makes sense to someone you love. And then be social with me over at Facebook, Instagram, YouTube, too. I would love to hear your thoughts about this segment.

0: of healing isn't about fixing what's broken, but remembering who you are beneath the story you've been telling yourself. Today on Spirit Reboot, I'm joined by Danielle Worthen-Cullenberg, who's a holistic trauma therapist, a psychic, and founder of Willow Medela Wellness. Danielle bridges traditional mental health care with intuitive spiritual healing, helping people reframe their stories and reconnect with their inner wisdom. Danielle, welcome to the show.
1: Thank you for having me.
0: You blend trauma therapy with intuitive spiritual approaches using your psychic skill set. So what inspired you to bring the two worlds together?
1: Well, with my own trauma history, I was realizing that even when I was blocking my own gifts, I was actually causing trauma. And I found a lot of people dealing with the paranormal and unexplained were being traumatized by their own story and their perception. And they may already had anxiety, may already had depression. They

0: many of her had PTSD. So we were just constantly being flushed with trauma and our nervous system was being overly activated. So I was like, I got to figure out how to help myself. And by doing so, I found the answers well work with other people as well.
1: Oh, I love that. What was a defining moment that opened your mind to the possibility with yourself?
0: It was actually New Year's Eve, 1998. My aunt had passed away from suicide and she came to visit me after her funeral. And I got to ask her the why of what happened. Because I found out I could talk to her, I understood her. And she helped guide me to connect me to other people that needed support. And so I started bridging this gap of healing through my gifts, as well as my education to broker that.
1: What does Western medicine think of your intuitive spiritual approach tied in with it?
0: Oh, I actually have to be very careful because I actually am a licensed trauma therapist. I'm a social worker in the United States. But it's not about me. It's about the individual. And if they are having these experiences, I'm going to meet them where they're at. But I'm going to do it in a very safe space where I'm not doing dual roles. If I'm showing up as the psychic, I'm not showing up as the therapist. If I'm showing up as therapist, I'm not showing up as the psychic or medium. But it doesn't mean I don't have access to all those gifts to empower me to help, support, and heal the person that they're asking for.
1: I love that. With so many people feeling disconnected, overwhelmed, spiritually numb right now, why is this kind of holistic trauma care especially important now?
0: It's important now because we're calling it in. We're tired of hurting, but we want to feel different. People will actually cause drama and trauma just to feel something. And we don't want to continue that cycle.
1: So what happens when spirituality is excluded from the healing process?
0: Then we're not meeting the whole. We have five primary domains, and the existential spirituality part of it, if it's missing, then we're neglecting the other parts because it's an ecosystem. And if we neglect one, then there is going to be a void and it's going to be filled up with something not good.
1: Mind, body, spirit.
0: Exactly.
1: All right. So how about this? If we've got somebody out there who's listening right now, what's a mindful practice they can connect with their inner wisdom?
0: The first thing is learn to do the observation. Because when we observe how we respond to things, we're going to start seeing messages, know how we respond to stimuli, both good and bad, learn how it communicates. And then you get to take a deep breath because then it pulls our oxygen, which starts regulating our heart rate, and pulls us back in our executive function, the boss brain, and takes us out of our fight, flight, or freeze, where our adrenals and our sugars are pulling us into survival mode.
1: 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And for anyone who's really intrigued by this approach to healing trauma, how can they reach you, Miss Danielle Worthen Columber?
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0: After I was in the accident, I don't remember much at all because they had me in a drug-induced coma. 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So they came every time to the house, and ever since that first visit, it was like having an old friend come in. Without Konosky Brezhne's lawyer, there's no way we could have gotten through it.
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2: Tuning in to Miss Angela's Spirit. Welcome, Miss Angela.
4: Thank you. Thank you for having me.
2: Angela, where are you calling from?
4: I am calling from Nashville, Tennessee.
2: First of all, lots of light around you. And this light is transmitted because there's lots of angels. I feel like you call upon them. And one in particular shows me somebody who used to have a Bible connected to somebody on the other side, used to go to church and was really religious. I get a female.
4: My mother is passed away. She was religious.
2: Yes, and she had a Bible.
4: Yes.
2: And you still have it?
4: Yes.
2: And so did she have a cross necklace, or do you have the cross necklace yourself?
4: Well, prior to her death, she did give us bracelet with kind of a cross.
2: And she had a necklace that was like this too, she tells me.
4: Yes, she had several pieces.
2: Now, she's just confirming this to me, so you know she's one of your angels. She says that somewhere along the line, Miss Angela, you've lost a little bit of your faith and tired and exhausted because you're new mom. And that's understandable. But she also shows me you visiting with lots of people who you're helping as a healer.
4: Yes, I see people every day and I help them.
2: And she tells me she's so proud of you because you've come through a long journey yourself. I feel like there's something to do with abuse in your past and you've transcended it and helping others overcome it. Is that true?
4: Yes, absolutely. I've had a lot of emotional trauma growing up. So being that I'm a therapist, it really helps me be able to empathize with my clients.
2: And all these angels, they tell me you're growing and you're expanding. And some of this tiredness is just taking on the energy and the weight of all these people upon you.
5: and not having enough time for yourself.
4: Yeah.
5: And all of them want to remind you, don't forget your faith. But they also tell me this expansion is because your awareness of integrating spirituality into your practice in a Western type world.
4: Yeah, I would love to. That's on my mind a lot, just how I can integrate my natural intuition that I feel that I have with my practice as a clinical therapist.
5: Right, yes. And you will do it. They want you to understand, you do not abandon what you are, babe. You've had a long journey up to this point in time. And not only are you a clinical therapist, but I see you teaching, coaching, counseling. It's going to be much bigger than just one-on-one with people. Does that make sense?
4: That makes a lot of sense. Yeah.
5: Are you already doing that?
4: I have been doing a lot of group therapy, getting women together in community spaces, women who are just, especially with the pandemic, who lost touch with community, lost touch with friendship, lost touch with in-person appointments. I recently, about a year ago, started doing just community events where we get together. We've even done a few gardening events where we also establish a therapeutic conversation during those moments. So I want to expand on that, to do more to bring people together.
5: You're already in the midst of it. You're acting upon it. And I also see this expanding somewhere in educational field. I don't know if you go and work for a university or, you know, there's a university affiliation or something like that.
4: That would be fun.
5: Yes, it was a pleasure. Thank you for sharing your time with me, Miss Angela.
4: Oh, thank you. I appreciate you. You're wonderful. Thank you so much.
5: It was a pleasure. And if you'd like to sign up and call into the show like Miss Angela, go to RadioMediumLauraLee.com, where you're going to find some services and upcoming events to support our show. And you can tune into your spirit each and every day by subscribing to our podcast. Please rate it and share it with your family and friends who need to hear this message. And be social with me. I'd love to hear your thoughts on Facebook, Instagram, YouTube, too.

0: I told you you're not waiting to reunite with the God source because you've never been separate? Today's spirit message dives into one of the deepest questions about life, death, free will, and the soul, and the answer might completely shift how you see your purpose here on earth. Today's question comes from one of my listeners. He says, "Dear Laura, my name is Matthew. I'm a person who's deeply interested in near-death experiences, and what can they teach us? My question for you is this: will everyone eventually reunite with God Source? If so, how is this consistent with free will? Is it at least hypothetically possible that a person could, of their own free will, never choose to go down a path that leads them to reunion with God Source? What, if anything, did your near-death experience have to say about this question? Thank you in advance for your insights." Matthew, thank you. What a beautiful and profound question, one that so many souls quietly carry within them. Here's what Spirit wants you to understand. You are already united. You don't have to wait until you die. You are not separate. Not now, not ever. The real journey here on earth is not about the reunion. It's about remembering who you are. And no matter which path you take, will lead to the one. Now, free will doesn't separate you from the God source. It just gives you the choice to recognize that you are already one with it. The divine light you seek, it lives within you. So the question isn't, will you reignite? The question is, when will you remember? And here's where free will becomes incredibly powerful. You have the freedom to forget. You have the freedom to doubt. You have the freedom to give your power away. But you also have the freedom at any moment to awaken to this fact. There is no force pushing you. There is no deadline. But there are moments that you can call invitations and awakenings. As the saying goes, when the student is ready, the teacher will appear. That teacher might be a person, a spiritual guide, an experience that awakens you, or even a moment of deep surrender. And that's exactly what happened in my personal experience. There was a time in life when I had lost myself. I had spent nearly a decade struggling with an eating disorder, giving my power away to something I believed controlled me. Until one moment, I dropped to my knees in pain and asked for help. And that's the key word. I think when you ask, you'll be heard. What happened then was a near-death experience where I traveled into the light and encountered an angel who told me something I'll never forget, that I am loved. We're all loved. Not sometimes, not when you're perfect, always. And in that moment, I understood something that changed my life forever. There is no life after death. There is only life, this life. Right now, every breath you take, every morning you wake up, every person you love, your life is a miracle. And what are you going to do with it while you have it? The power you're seeking outside yourself has always been within you. Nothing and no one can take that away from you unless you give them permission. And that is where free will comes into play. If you have a question for Spirit, something you've been carrying, searching, or wondering, you can ask me directly at RadioMediumLauraLee.com, or better yet, join me inside the Facebook Radio Medium Laura Lee group, where our community connects, shares, and grows together. 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It's here to guide you. It's a space for self-empowerment, spiritual awakening for those who feel called. And one last thing I want to just say, you are not behind, you are not separate, and you are more powerful than you've ever been led to believe. I am Laura Lee. Thank you for tuning into Your Spirit, where you can find us over at your favorite podcast forum. 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I'd love to hear your thoughts on Facebook, Instagram, and YouTube too.
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5: The multi-vehicle accident in Lakewood cleared from northbound I-5 at 72nd. All lanes reopened, but now we have a secondary accident on northbound I-5 at 72nd in the right lane. We also have one northbound I-5 at State Route 512. So we're seeing slowdowns that go from Berkeley Street past 512 to the accident at 72nd. We also had the earlier vehicle fire southbound I-5 at Klickitat Drive in Tukwila. That one cleared over to the left shoulder, still backed up from Interurban off and on to the scene. And now an accident southbound I-5 at Stewart Street in Seattle. I'm Anna D. Kixie Traffic.
6: NBC News Radio, I'm Scott Carr. Guests are arriving for tonight's rescheduled White House Correspondents' Dinner. The original event in April was interrupted after a gunman sprinted through security in an alleged attempt to assassinate President Trump and other officials. There's heightened security in place for tonight's event in and around the Waldorf Astoria. President Trump said today he's still deciding if he'll restart major combat operations in Iran. When asked about recent comments to Axios about it by reporters today, he said he's considering a massive attack on Iran that he hasn't decided yet, adding, "We're talking with Iran now," adding he believes Iran is very serious about negotiating. The post-Lakers LeBron James era has officially started. The future NBA Hall of Famers announced he'll play in Philadelphia.
7: None of us even know what the future holds.
8: That was true when LeBron James said it at the end of last season, but now we know. The 41-year-old NBA star is going to the Philadelphia 76ers. ESPN says it's a two-year deal worth $8 million. On X, James wrote this morning that he still wants to work, still wants to grind, something he mentioned in that last Lakers news conference.
7: You know, just being able to compete and trying to win championships, I think that's a motivating factor.
8: He says he believes he can help make the 76ers a championship team. The last time they won a title was in 1983, a year before James was born. I'm Jason Nathanson.
9: Four more states are being linked to a massive cyclosporiasis outbreak. The CDC says it's adding Illinois, Kansas, Oklahoma, and Pennsylvania to the list of states with outbreaks that already included Indiana, Kentucky, Michigan, Ohio, and West Virginia. All nine states now have related cases of diarrheal illness caused by the microscopic cyclospora parasite. SpaceX is celebrating the successful test flight launch tonight of its massive Starship rocket. It's carrying the next generation of Starlink satellites into orbit for the first time, blasting off from SpaceX's launch facility in Texas. Scott Carr, NBC News Radio.
10: This is a Bloomberg Money Minute. Wall Street wrapping up a very volatile week for stocks. It was mixed today with a decline in oil prices offsetting another sell-off in chipmaker shares. At the close, the Dow 236 points higher. That's nearly half of 1% higher. The NASDAQ down 162, two-thirds of a percent lower. The S&P added 4%, and oil was down 3%. It closed just above $89 a barrel. That's on renewed hopes for peace talks between the U.S. and Iran, even though President Trump is threatening to intensify U.S. military attacks against Iran and has been meeting with top advisors on whether to do just that. Despite lower factory production, growing supply chain delays, and higher costs for just about everything, U.S. business activity in June expanded at the fastest pace in 8 months. That's thanks largely to all the money being spent on hotels, meals, transportation, sightseeing,